been spending quite a bit of time thinking about my emotions. There's been a lot of love, and there's been a lot of pain. And I want to be honest. Many times, I just wanted to walk away. Walk away.

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We come before the one who has made provision for us before the foundation of the world. We come before him. We surrender ourselves to him. We ask you, God the Father, God the Son, and God the Holy Spirit, to come in here. 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Wherever you are, tell him to come into your space. Your space can be your mind, your space can be your heart, your space can be your soul, your space can be your office, your house, your space can be your marriage. Tell him to come in. You need to invite him. You need to invite him. You need to invite him to come in. Come into my space. Come into my space. Come into my space. Come into my space. Let him come in. Let him come in. You need the Holy Ghost company more than ever before. Wherever you're listening to me, this is the time you need the company of the Holy Ghost more than ever before. This is the time you raise an altar of thanksgiving every day to your God. This is the time that there'll be a difference between those that worship other gods and those that worship the true God. So invite him, invite him, invite him into your space, wherever you are. If it's your home, tell him, come into my home, come into my home, come into my home, take your place. Come into my home, take your place, Holy Ghost. Come into my home, take your place. Come into my mind, take your place. Come into my soul, take your place. Come into my heart, take your place. Come into my life, come into my work, come into my business. Come, Holy Ghost. If you're in a car, tell him to come into your car. Come and take preeminence. Come and take preeminence. Fill my space. Holy Ghost, fill my space. Fill my space with yourself. Fill my space with yourself. Fill my space with yourself, Holy Ghost. Tell him, to fill. Eradokopeliando satali. Renoskitelia barondoskiteshatala. Tell him to fill your space. Fill your mind. Let him be magnified in your soul, spirit, and body. Let the Holy

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And the altar is not small

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Jesus is the same yesterday,

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That at the name of Jesus, every knee will bow, of things in heaven, of things on earth, and of things underneath the earth. And every tongue will confess that Jesus is Lord. Jesus is Lord. Jesus is Lord over your mind. You are not depressed. 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

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Wherever you are, just do something for him. 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He will not die yet for Baker. Asata. 7 8.

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Lay your crowns down for 1 minute. 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

may not know what you are going through today. The sorrow, the hardship, the pain. But though the mountains crumble and the oceans rage, and war against my soul the devil may wage, though the tempest has turned my smile upside down, and my life like a river of sorrow in which I drown, yet will I stand unshaken for as long as it lasts. 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The mountains, they melt like wax.

0: It's 6 o'clock. Hello, good morning, and welcome to the City Breakfast News. This bulletin is live from our studios here in Accra. I'm Samuel Akom. Coming up this morning, President Mahama announces financing plan to revive Ghana's railway network. Also coming up, former Greater Accra Minister Titus Glover questions demolition along Kweshi Lagoon. And later, court remands four suspects over alleged kidnapping of Bismarck Amu. Details of that and several other stories coming your way this morning. Grateful for choosing the City Breakfast News. Let's settle for the details of our stories now. President John Dramani Mahama has disclosed that government is working on a financing plan to revitalize Ghana's railway network, with a rail line expected to be incorporated into the new Accra-Kumasi Expressway. Speaking at the 175.6-kilometer right-of-way handover ceremony, President Mahama said the expressway project had been designed with space reserved for a railway line linking Accra and Kumasi.
1: We also are working on the Eastern Corridor. By next year, we would have completed the Eastern Corridor as it is. And then we'll also work on the Western Corridor. If we do that, it will make it easy to transport goods and passengers all over our country with ease. Aside from that, the Minister of Finance will come up with a financing plan to revitalize our railways. In this expressway we're doing, we've left some space that can accommodate a rail line between Accra and Kumasi.
0: President John Dramani Mahama. Now to another headline story. Former Greater Accra Regional Minister Titus Glover has expressed concern over the government's demolition of several structures at the Laboma enclave of the Kweshi Lagoon. He says the demolition could result in job losses and undermine significant investment made in developing resorts along Laboma Beach. Speaking to City News, Titus Glover said government should have explored alternative technical measures to address flooding in the area rather than demolition the structures.
2: Let's look at these things with a human face. Government cannot provide jobs. There are a lot of people who are asking for jobs. They are knocking on doors of politicians, everybody. Look at the youth. The number of graduates that are churned out in every year. They can't find space in government jobs. So if people have invested in these things, and the only thing we think we can do is to demolish, we have a problem. I will support government where people have deliberately built in what ways.
0: You heard former Greater Accra Regional Minister Titus Glover. Now the Member of Parliament for Asin South, Reverend John Intim Fojo, has questioned President Mahama's decision to convene a meeting following a cocaine seizure in France. Key security, aviation and port sector institutions are expected to attend the meeting on Thursday, September 17, over the interception of $261 million worth of cocaine in containers shipped from Ghana. Speaking to City News, Reverend Fojo argued that the officers responsible should have been sanctioned instead of being called to a meeting.
3: At this point in time, most of the people that have been invited into that meeting should have been fired. What we should be seeing were the termination letters from Jubilee House to most of these institutions' names. These government agencies who have been negligent, complicit, or incompetent to have resulted in this embarrassment. This is not a time to be inviting for meetings over tea. This is the time for people to be held accountable by they being fired. When you have fired them, set them aside and instituting, you know, an inquiry into the matter, then Ghanaians will take you seriously.
0: Reverend John Intim Fojo is the Member of Parliament for Asin South and ranking member on Parliament's Defence and Interior Committee. Meanwhile, the Narcotics Control Commission has assured of a thorough probe into the case. Francis Amoah is NACOC's Acting Director of Public Affairs and International Relations.
4: We do a lot of thorough investigations, and once that is done, we present our case to court, and it is the court that would listen. It is a court that will now take over and go through the process to say that this person is guilty or not. Let me give you a typical example. The Australian issue that came in around April, May, June, thereabouts. Even as we speak, the people involved are currently in court. The last appearance they made was around 26 July, thereabouts, and they're going back to court 15th October.
0: Francis Amwa is NACOC's Acting Director of Public Affairs and International Relations. 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
0: 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When we return, court remands for suspect over alleged kidnapping of Bismarck Amo. Details of that and several others shortly. Do stay.
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2: News live from our studios here in Accra and also live on affiliates across the country. Let's settle for some more stories. The Majority Chief Web Roxanne Nelson Dafiamekpo has criticized the Ghana Bar Association over its comments on the Chief Justice Paul Bafo Boni. GBA President Ifo Agate lamented that the Chief Justice's comparison of past and current government puts the judiciary in a partisan light. Speaking to Sitinu the South, Dai MP accused the GBA of doing the bidding of the opposition New Patriotic Party NPP.
3: It appears to me that the GBA, as it is today and for some time now, appears to be a ventilating association for members of the New Patriotic Party. And so you will see that the issues that they deem to be of some importance to them often become the issue of concern to the opposition party. So if that is the case, then the GBA is rather appears to be towing.
2: Roxanne Nelson Dafiamekpo is the Majority Chief Whip and MP for South Dai. Let's now take you to the central region where the Asenfosu District Court has remanded the four suspects arrested over the alleged kidnapping of 30-year-old Asenfosu resident Bismarck Amu. The victim was abducted on Sunday, September 6, and subjected to torture while his alleged captors demanded 45,000 Ghana cedis from his family, claiming he had defrauded the main suspect, Mavis Bedu, of the same amount. He was rescued by the police on Friday, September 11. A suspect, a senior military officer who is alleged to have orchestrated the kidnapping and is currently outside Ghana, is also being pursued by the police. The four suspects are expected to reappear before the court on Tuesday, September 22, 2026. Now, the chief executive officer of the Chamber of Oil Marketing Companies, Dr. Riversen Opon, is urging government to use windfall revenues from higher crude oil prices to cushion petrol consumers. According to him, Ghana is earning more from crude export as global prices rise above the budget benchmark. Speaking on Channel One Television's The Point of View, Dr. Opon says part of the gains can be used to support a 1 cedi per litre subsidy on petrol.
4: Today, there's windfall profits in upstream, right, Bernard? We estimated $65 per barrel. Today, we are one or something. The difference, can't it be used to bring the downstream or to compensate for the differential increase in the diesel and petrol? It is doable. Other countries are doing it. Can it be a discussion we can have? Yes. We, the chambers, are open that Seaboard, COPEC, COMAC, we are ready to engage the Minister of Finance to take him through this mathematics. It's very simple. You know, when you were in school, you would say, if more, less divide, if less, more divide. That was a very basic understanding of division. You are earning incrementally here, and there's a deficit here.
2: Chief Executive Officer of the Chamber of Oil Marketing Companies, Dr. Riversen Opon. Stay with us here on the City Breakfast News, which has been live from our studios here in Accra and also live on affiliates across the country. The Northern Region, we are live on Radio Bimbila 91.9 FM, Upper East Region, Quality 88.7 FM in Garu, Mike 105.3 FM in Navrongo, Gumzang 90.1 FM in Tongo, Upper West Region, True Song 97.3 FM in Wa, and around the globe. 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
1: First News, live from our studios here in Accra, and also live on affiliates across the country. Thank you for staying through. Let's settle for sport. And in sports, the Black Maidens are in Yamoussoukro, Côte d'Ivoire, as they begin their defense of the Wafubi and the 17 Girls Cup. Ghana face Burkina Faso today in their opening game, with the tournament now being played in a round-robin format following Benin's withdrawal. Earlier this year in July, the team also successfully qualified for the 2026 FIFA Under-17 Women's World Cup in Morocco by dramatically defeating Senegal 7-6 on penalties after a 2-2 aggregate draw. Head coach Adakwa is utilizing this WAFU tournament to fine-tune and build his squad ahead of the global stage. Now in international news, the U.S. Supreme Court has rejected President Donald Trump's plan to restrict voting by mail ahead of November's midterm elections. The justices upheld a federal judge's order temporarily blocking the U.S. Postal Service from enforcing new requirement for postal ballots. President Trump had signed an executive order in March directing the USPS to deliver ballots only to voters on citizenship list, arguing the move would help combat electoral fraud. And that's how we end the City Breakfast News, which has been live from our studios here in Accra and also live on affiliates across the country. For more news, please log on to citynewsroom.com. The City Breakfast Show is up next. I am Samuel Akom. Thank you for listening and have a very good morning.
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Last night was shit. My phone was dark. The world's a mess. That's just the start. But I slept alright. I guess it's good morning. Phone call from mom. Dad lost his job. Text from my ex. She's

All right, good morning, Sekendi Takrade. 20 after 6. Good morning. It's a brand new day, beautiful Tuesday morning. You're welcome. This is Beach 105.5 FM. We call it Western Echo. Shortly, we will be crossing over to CTFM again for the newspaper review. My name is Felix Boynsi. Let me remind you that at exactly 7:30, Westin Today will come your way, where we get to talk about the most important things affecting and benefiting the good people of Sekendi Takrade, the people of the Western region and that of the Western North. And later on, a big conversation will come your way, where you get to contribute and be a part of the show as well. I swear my veins can never clean, but I'm feeling new, cause it's a good morning. Thank you very much for sticking and staying with us as always. One that we do not take for granted. Changes my whole life, you never know. And it's always exciting to come your way with the Western Echo Show here on Beach 105.5 FM. In the meantime, let me strongly recommend a holy mosquito spray and quell for you.

Of course, if you are yet to get the holy mosquito spray and quail, kindly do. When we are back, I will tell you more about it. 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

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Just as I've already mentioned, shortly we will cross over to City FM again for the newspaper review. But let me tell you more about Holy Mosquito Spray and Quail right about now. In fact, you need to protect yourself. Your health is very, very important. That of your family's health, very, very important. That is why you cannot be getting malaria by heart like that. Nanama Mac Brown, together with our own uncle, our warfare crop Beto, they are recommending Holy insecticide coil and spray for you. A Holy mosquito spray kills all crawling and flying insects like mosquitoes, cockroaches, house flies, and all manner of insects from your homes, kitchens, offices, and any other space. 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Holy mosquito spray comes in 300 ml, 400 ml, 600 ml, and 750 ml. 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Holy mosquito spray together with the Holy mosquito quail. In Tuntun Police. Oh, yes, in Tuntun Police. We've also introduced Holy Mosquito Repellent Lotion in orange and rose fragrance, and that is to protect you on the go. 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Please, your orders now. A word of caution, leave the room for 15 minutes after spraying. And do not stay in a room with burning mosquito quail. Holy mosquito spray in Tuntun Police. Holy mosquito spray that in Nakronkron. Was a beautiful day to be alive, right? And definitely we giving all praises to God. We give all thanks to God. And as we continue to bless the name of the Lord, let me remind you that Hope Channel, together with Atlantic View Conference, presenting to us the untold truth with Pastor Jehoshaphat Odrow. Now, every night, soothing music will settle you after the day. A practical tip for your health. The small things that keep a body very, very well. Something honest about your marriage, your children, your home, your relationship. And the most important thing, the Bible. The Bible will be opened plainly with answers you can weigh for yourself. It will be happening at the forecourt of the Takrady Mall from the 21st of September to the 2nd of October 2026. 6:30 every night. Bring your family, bring your friends, bring your questions, because your questions most definitely will be answered. Entry is absolutely free and every day is welcome, whatever your belief and whatever church you attend. It doesn't really matter at all. The untold truth, come and see for yourself. Remember that you'll be at the forecourt of the Takrady Mall, 21st of September to the 2nd of October 2026, 6:30 every night. Make sure you are there. Love Sanctuary International also inviting you to their flagship annual event. We call it Abundant Life Conference. Abundant Life Conference. Themed a knowing God. Of course, God is indeed alive. And one that you should know. And so join us from Monday, 28th of September to Sunday, 4th October 2026. For unforgettable days of passionate worship, powerful teaching, heartfelt prayers, and moments that will leave a lasting mark on your life.

That is what the Abundant Life Conference is all about. The time is 6:30 p.m. from Monday to Friday. On the Sunday, let me remind you that it will start at exactly 8:30 in the morning. Venue will be at the church auditorium on the Anaje Ntankofu Road here in Takradin. Ministering our God's anointed servant, Bishop Frederick Asamoah. Reverend Dr. Moses Asamoah and the host. Our dear father, Reverend Prosper Asamoah, ministering during the days. Abundant Life Conference, Love Sanctuary International, inviting all of us. This is your invitation to experience God's presence, hear his voice, and be transformed by his word. And so do not miss out on this one from Monday, 28 September to Sunday, 4th October 2026. It will definitely be an unforgettable moment, an experience with God, an encounter with him, and your life will never be the same.

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Garden City Investing, developing the next generation of innovators. Shortly, the newspaper review will come your way. Do not change the dial.

0: Coke seeks drug seizure details from France. 97 students to be trained agriculture specialists in Russia.
1: Let me take you to the Ghanaian Times front page this morning. And on the expressway, no borrowing for $2 billion US dollar project. That is according to President Mahama, assuring Ghanaians. And Deputy Chief of Staff orders restoration of Kweshi Lagoon. And selective silence will hurt GBA. That is coming in from the Chief Justice. And three arrested in Bolijo's drug case.
0: Front page of the Daily Post also goes to the handover of the Accra Kumasi Express right of way to government.
1: And construction of Mohammed's $2 billion expressway starts soon. That is the front page of the Chronicle newspaper. And minority MPs raise red flags over 24-hour economy market.
0: Finally, for me, the Business Mail. Ghana's white gold industry sinking as salt producers weep. That's part one. Gold oil boosts Ghana's external position. Banks write off 1.2 billion Ghana cedis. Bad loans remain a major risk.
1: The Insight newspaper, anti-corruption, GACC says progress made under Mahama, but we demand more. And ASUU threatens nationwide strike over unpaid salaries and botched agreements.
0: Finally, for me, Bernard, the front page of the Daily Guide, also NACOC arrest three linked to Dutch fugitive, minority slums, public assets demolition for markets. The Ghana Bar Association fires CJ over political comments. Comes the photo of Ifuagati. And La Pleasure Beach Management fights forceful takeover. There's a photo of one Abdul Rahman Ashite addressing the press.
2: All righty, let's come to the final one.
1: The final one from me, the New Republic newspaper front page. A GBA's political storm deepens as Gate takes aim at Chief Justice. The minister audits university admissions. Story will be front page 4 of the New Republic. And Haruna Idrisu takes on fee-paying programs. KNUS's mission drift and the STEM policy gap. And a big one, Bolijo's Ghana Empire exposed. UTAG is also threatening strike and gives government 1 week ultimatum to pay 2026 book and research allowance.
2: Citynewsroom.com. Government rolls out measures to address Ghana's AI and digital infrastructure gaps, according to the Minister Samuel George. In other headlines, we're told that Gulf producers could cut crude output by up to 60%. COMAC speaking. He also says Ghanaians could pay later for today's relief when it comes to subsidies. In other headlines, GB has become MPP's ventilating association, according to Roxin Dafiam Mekpo. And Ashaman police arrest trader with 37 slabs of suspected Indian hemp. Lots of questions on drug trafficking. Awoku questions exclusion of transport and interior ministers from Mohammed's meeting on drug trafficking. Meanwhile, NACOC says French cocaine siege and naming suspects is too early. Or naming suspects too early could jeopardize investigations. Two more headlines here. Maternal death, 70% concentrated in 11 regions, according to the Deputy Health Minister. And Achiman Ponia District needs 632 more teachers, according to the GES. If you go to channel1news.com, 24 markets, government must deepen consultation with chiefs, according to Akwesi Akwa of the MPP. In other headlines, petrol subsidy not on government's agenda, according to COMAC. And Mahama says Accra Kumasi Expressway designed to accommodate a railway line as well. My Joy Online leads with food prices in Ghana remain largely stable, according to Agra. Catholic bishops demand probe into alleged payments for school places. Meanwhile, GES says 95% of students are already placed. And then are forcing eyes first with November for 2027 budget, promises jobs and major infrastructure push. The rest of the world is talking about the fears of AI and what it will do to us to control humans. Meanwhile, Trump says AI safety fears are hooks as he rejects calls for greater safeguards. That's on BBC. But if you go to Reuters News, China is preparing for the risk of AI escaping human control. That's a big story everywhere. In Africa, the richest man on the continent has launched an IPO, and it has led to the crash of an app. A lot of people are really jumping on to the Dangote share offer, and the Nigerian press is leading with this. The offer is live on Arise News, and this day live, with a lot of people talking about what it would mean for the stock market in Africa. For example, Bloomberg says, Dangote refining IPO rush crashes some Nigerian trading apps. Everybody's jumping on. Let's get into the details.
0: Well, let's talk expressway. That was a big story from yesterday. The ambitious front page of the Daily Graphic, Bernard. The ambitious Accra Kumasi Expressway project found expression in tangible terms yesterday as a

0: Ghana Armed Forces handed over the 175-kilometer cleared right-of-way to the Ministry of Roads and Highways for the start of actual construction. The major road infrastructure project will serve as Ghana's first six-lane access-controlled tolled expressway, the first in the country and designed for speeds up to 120 kilometers per hour. The highway is intended to cut travel time by 50% by bypassing the severe gridlock on the current route between Ghana's two major economic hubs. On completion, it will be managed by Accra Kumasi Expressway Limited, a special purpose vehicle set up by the Ghana Infrastructure Investment Fund. The road will pass through towns such as Adeso, Asamankese, Chimoda, Ofwasi, and Kwaso. Additionally, it will have three major bridges spanning the Birim and Pra rivers with eight interchanges along the route.
1: Okay.
2: To find out more about this, join the show on when the project will roll out and the timelines. But I'm sure you have some extra details.
1: Yes, some extra details here. Now, the president is saying no borrowing for the $2 billion project. Angles in the Ghanaian Times, page 12. Now, President Mahama, who witnessed the ceremony as guest of honor, said financing for the estimated $2 billion project had been secured. He assured that government would rely on domestic resources to fund it. Quote, "This is our own money. By the end of the year, we'll have the full amount and not a peswa will be borrowed," he said.
2: More on this later. The other stories on drug trafficking. The president has summoned some key ministers for a conversation or a meeting about this. Mm-hmm. And that's the main headline from some of the papers.
0: Yes, and I have some details also in the Daily Graphic and the Daily Guide. Daily Graphic says on page 13, NACOC seeks drug seizure details from France. The Narcotics Control Commission is working with French authorities to obtain further information on the recent drug bust in Dunkirk, France, that is said to have originated from Ghana's ports. The information will enable NACOC, working with other security agencies, to follow the trail to unearth facts around how the contraband consignment managed to leave the shores of Ghana to the European country. Now, Daily Guide has a different angle. The Narcotics Control Commission has arrested three suspects allegedly linked to the activities of Dutch fugitive Just Light Dekkers, popularly known as Bully Joss, in Ghana. According to NACOC, the suspects allegedly represented and facilitated the activities of Lydekers, who is wanted in connection with international drug trafficking.
2: Meanwhile, the president has summoned port agencies and security over the drug seizures. According to channel1news.com, the president, Mahama, has summoned key security, aviation, and port sector institutions to a high-level meeting to review Ghana's border control systems and measures to combat narcotics trafficking. The meeting, scheduled for Thursday, September 17, at Jubilee House, comes days after the story you read. Customs seized 3.9 tons of cocaine with a street value of over $260 million. According to an invitation issued by the security secretary to the president, Kalisus Mahama, and cited by City News, the meeting will examine gaps in border control systems and identify practical measures to prevent the trafficking of narcotics and other illegal substances. Now, the MPP's Sami Ewuku is questioning the exclusion of two key ministers from that letter. According to him, he's questioning the exclusion of sector ministers for interior and transport for the Thursday meeting to discuss this cocaine heist. Reacting to the planned meeting, Mr. Ewuku questioned why the heads of institutions directly responsible for border, port, aviation, and narcotics control will be invited without the ministers responsible for those sectors.
1: Okay, let me bring you this story. Page 12 of the Ghanaian Times has got to do with the GBA, and selective silence will hurt GBA. That is according to the Chief Justice. Page 12, story by Malik Sulemana in the Ghanaian Times newspaper. The Ghana Bar Association must jealously guard its reputation as the conscience of the legal profession and resist any perception that it is appendage of the government or the political party in power. The Chief Justice, Justice Paul Bafoboni, has cautioned. He said the credibility of the bar depended on its ability to remain politically neutral and speak consistently against injustice, warning that selective silence could erode public confidence and weaken its moral authority to hold those in power to account.
0: There are two other angles to this story on page 13 of the Daily Graphic. Legal Practitioner Standards Board Bill in the offing. The Deputy Attorney General and Minister for Justice, Dr. Justice Remsai, has announced plans to introduce a Legal Practitioner Standards Board bill to reform the regulation and discipline of lawyers. He said the proposed independent statutory body would set and maintain standards of professional conduct and continuing competence expected of legal practitioners. On page 3 of the Daily Guide, however, the president of the Ghana Bar Association, Ifo Agati, has waded into the public discussion surrounding Chief Justice Paul Bafoboni's recent comments on the performance of state-owned enterprises. Speaking at this year's annual bar conference, she described the Chief Justice's comments as unfortunate and has the tendency to create an undesirable impression that the judiciary is taking sides in the political affairs of the country.
2: It's become a very interesting meeting because the majority chief whip is also criticizing the bar.
1: The bar.
2: So, you know, yeah. Becoming MPP's ventilating association. This is what's in So while the president of the bar took issue with the CJ's comments, the CJ also spoke about the bar's selective commentary, and then Roxton is also commenting on what he perceives to be their bias towards MPP. So Dada is full of interesting innuendos this morning. Stay with you.
0: I'm going to Labadi now, Bernard, on page 6 of the Daily Guide. The management of La Pleasure Beach Resort has called on President John Mahama to intervene in the attempted demolition of the structures at the beachfront. Speaking at a press engagement, the Beach Management Committee and stakeholders of La, represented by Abdul Rahman Ashiti, said bar owners at the beach received reports of the planned exercise about a month ago following claims of ownership by the Labadi Beach Hotel. The management committee has flatly rejected the claim. Quote, the La Pleasure Beach Resort has been in existence since 1960, way before the hotel was established. So how can they claim it as their property? The committee questioned. You can get a lot of details here. There's also another angle. It says details have emerged about how Richard Jakpa, the director of special operations at the National Security Council Secretariat, is allegedly abusing his office to demolish the Polo Beach Club and other four beach clubs operating near the Labadi Beach Hotel. Information available to Daily Guide suggests that the hotel is using its connection with him to usurp the legal proceedings initiated by it against Polo Beach Club in respect of a piece of land on the beachfront, which is subject of litigation.
2: So we need to separate the
0: two issues:
2: Pleasure Beach
0: issue
2: and
0: the Polo Beach Club issue
2: from the La Boma and the Peshi
0: issue.
2: The Ghanaian Times has something on that.
1: They have something on that, and Deputy Chief of Staff is ordering restoration of the Peshi Lagoon. It's by Times reporter, page 14. Deputy Chief of Staff Stan Dubwe has directed the Greater Accra Regional Coordinating Council to begin the ecological restoration of reclaimed sections of the Peshi Lagoon following the removal of illegal structures at the La Boma Beach Resort. The structures were located within the wetlands protected buffer zone. Now, Stan Dobwe said the restoration exercise would involve the Forestry Commission and the Environmental Protection Authority, EPA, with plans to plant coconut and other suitable trees and put in place the necessary environmental safeguards to restore the fragile ecosystem.
2: Well, it's also entered politics because Titus Glover, the former regional minister and aspiring, I think it's the
1: national organizer,
2: I believe, of the,
1: MPP,
2: has raised concern about the government's demolition of several structures within La Boma enclave, warning that the exercise could have serious economic and social consequences. According to him, demolishing structures and resources along La Boma could lead to job losses and undermine years of investment by private individuals and businesses in the area. This is what we've been talking about, that when something is to be done and is done, we always bring politics into it. Now, obviously, being a key member of the NPP, having said this, it will lead to other interpretations.
0: No, this is interesting because in 2024, the famous No Bagger Wire comment was linked to him going to demolish that place.
2: As the regional
0: minister. As regional minister. So why is he changing his mind now?
2: Because he's in opposition,
0: I guess. They should have some principle.
2: Well, this is the problem, right? Now, let me take you to a couple more stories. Oil prices. Gulf producers could cut crude output by 60%. So yesterday, I interviewed the chief executive of the Chamber of Oil Marketing Companies, Dr. Evers Nopong, who warned that the ongoing disruptions to global oil supply routes could force Gulf producers to cut crude oil production by as much as 60%. Now, the warning comes amid disruptions to oil shipments through the Straits of Hormuz and drone attacks on Saudi oil infrastructure, which have tightened global crude supply and pushed oil prices upwards. Now, Dr. Opon noted that disruptions to the movements of crude are creating significant pressure on producers, particularly as they face challenges transporting and storing their output. According to him, producers could soon be forced to reduce production because they may have limited storage capacity amid the disruptions. He also discussed the issue of subsidies and the fact that even if government gives subsidies now, we will eventually have to find money to pay for those subsidies. So those were some highlights from the interview.
0: Let me give you some business headlines from the Business Mail on page 3. Ghana's white gold industry sinking. Ghana as a nation relies on the consumption of salt for its daily survival, which is undisputed, and yet the government policy is partially breaking the wings of the industry players. According to the story, it has observed that some large-scale producers, mainly Electrochem, which produces about half of Ghana's locally produced salt at the Songo Lagoon, is subjected into operational challenges due to its inability to meet with its huge taxes, which is the same as a gold mining company in Ghana. On the same page, the Importers and Exporters Association of Ghana are saying that Ghana risks losing import trade to Abidjan over port congestion. A major concern raised by the Importers and Exporters Association of Ghana is the reported high rate of containers being subjected to physical and intrusive examination. We must check them. with all the things that are passing through this country, we will check you.
2: So they are using the issue of efficiency, but you know there's a balance we need, right?
1: Yeah.
2: We must thoroughly search and check these containers coming in, but we must also be minded of the need for efficiency and speed. Mm. Yeah. Now, I have a few more stories, but let me come to your accommodation.
1: Yes, minority is raising concerns, and they are raising red flags over the 24-hour economy market. Okay. A story, page 2 of the Chronicle by Stephen Labby. Mm. The minority in Parliament has raised strong objections to the government's ongoing 24-hour economy market programs, accusing authorities of demolishing existing public infrastructure and community assets to make way for new market projects without adequate consultation, planning or justification. Now, addressing a press conference in Accra yesterday, the ranking member on Parliament Committee on Local Government and Rural Development, Francis Asensubuache, said while the minority support efforts to modernize markets and stimulate economic activity, the current implementation of the program raises serious concerns about value for money, local participation and development priorities.
2: Well, there's a lot of other stories I want to highlight quickly. If you go to citynewsroom.com, we're told that 70% of maternal deaths are concentrated in 11 regions, according to the Deputy Minister for Health, Dr. Grace Ayusi Dankwa, who says that these 11 regions, Ashanti records the highest number, followed by Greater Accra. She said the concentration of maternal deaths in these regions had informed the government's decision to target the under 5 presidential initiative on maternal health emergency response, the PRIMA. And Dr. Ayusi Dankwa made the disclosure at an official launch of PRIMA held under the theme, No Woman Should Die While Giving Life. The initiative treats maternal death as an emergency and seeks to accelerate political and operational action to reverse Ghana's slow progress in reducing maternal mortality. And she said Ghana's maternal mortality rate had plateaued at 234 deaths per 100,000 live births, requiring urgent intervention to reverse the trend. Now, let's get other stories for you locally before we go global, if you don't mind.
1: Okay.
2: The Catholic bishops are demanding a probe into the alleged payment for school places. This story is on myjournal.com. Catholic Bishops Conference has called for an independent investigation into allegations that parents are being asked to pay money to secure senior high school places for their children. The bishop said such allegations raise serious concerns about the integrity and fairness of Ghana's computerized school placement system. In a statement yesterday, Monday, the conference said the annual placement process continues to generate anxiety, disappointment, and allegations of unfairness among students, parents, and the wider public, and stressed that education being a fundamental right, no child should be unfairly denied. They are particularly concerned about reports that parents are being asked to pay to secure their placement. And it says, these allegations must be investigated and anyone found responsible should face disciplinary action and, when necessary, criminal charges.
1: Okay, talking about education and admissions, Minister for Education is auditing university admissions. Story, The New Republic, page 4. Haruna Idrisu takes on fee-paying programs, Keene University Mission Drift and the STEM policy. Education Minister Haruna Idrisu, also MP for Tamale South, is moving against public universities he accuses of abandoning their core mandate for fee-paying programs. He has demanded detailed admissions data from the University of Ghana and instructed the Director General of GTEC, Professor Ahmed Jenapor, to establish how many Ghanaian students are being asked to pay fees and what proportion of admissions they represent. If the figures confirm that qualified Ghanaians are being displaced by fee-paying applicants, the universities will be called to account.
2: It's an interesting point because, you know, government's policy is on no fee stress.
1: No fee stress.
2: But if the proportion of admissions that are full fee paying goes up, it makes that outlay much more difficult. Because generally, admission fees are much lower than what the fee-paying students pay. So it'll be interesting to see what the committee finds out.
0: Yeah, I'm taking you abroad. There was an education story I wanted to read, but there's a...
2: Well, if you're going
0: there's
2: abroad,
0: a blue wave in the newspaper I don't want to see.
2: I don't know what you're going. Now, this day live, a Nigerian daily, says global investors are scrambling for Dangote Refinery's public offer. And Africa's richest man has... Okay, so let me just read that. A global investor rush for a stake in Africa's biggest refinery took center stage yesterday as the Dangote Petroleum Refinery and Petrochemicals formally opened its 2.15 trillion naira initial public offer in what is shaping up as one of the most consequential transactions in the history of the Nigerian capital market. With 4.1 billion shares offered at 525 naira each, the landmark offer immediately drew intense interest from investors at home and abroad, as Africa's richest man, Aliko Dangote, sought to open ownership of his flagship IP industrial project to a much wider public investors or pool of investors. Now, the public offer, which runs from September 14 to October 13, marks the first time the public can directly acquire a stake in the refinery. The president of Dangote Industries Limited, Alhaji Aliko Dangote, projected that a group of companies could hit a market cap of $350 billion by end of 2030. And he told an audience that the $350 billion forecast by 2030 was based on 10 times price to earnings ratio, with the valuation initially represented on the Nigerian exchange. Now, besides, the huge demand for the stock led to interruptions on platforms such as Bamboo and Cowrie Wise, as retail investors rushed to buy shares, which have a minimum buy-in of 5,215 naira. And so
1: 5,215 naira.
2: Yeah, this is a very
3: calculating.
2: And then the other issue globally is that an ex-Google DeepMind researcher is adding to warnings that AI could kill all humans. This is a Reuters story.
1: Yeah.
2: Trump is downplaying this, but a former Google DeepMind employee on Monday became the latest AI researcher to warn that the technology could kill all humans, unquote, saying time could be running out to avoid the outcome. Public alarm about the potential danger posed by AI is growing after Anthropic researcher Jacob Coxon said last week he had resigned, in part because the people building AI earnestly believe that it could kill us all by the end of the decade. Anthropic scientist Ivan Habinger then responded to Coxon's comment, saying he was correct and that he believed that there was a greater than 10% chance that AI could kill all humans within the next decade. I recently resigned from Google's DeepMind, where I worked on AGI safety and alignment research. Bilal Kokti wrote on X, I honestly believe that AI has the potential to kill us all and that we might be running out of time to avoid this outcome. Now, President Trump is downplaying all of this.
3: Okay.
2: And he says AI safety fears are a hoax and is rejecting calls for more safeguards. This is BBC Now. President Donald Trump, who is the US president, said fears about AI safety are hoax, and he criticized calls to have more guardrails for the fast moving technology.
3: Okay.
2: So we are waiting to see what
1: the man who said same about COVID-19
2: and many other things. So we don't know. Anyway, thank you, gentlemen.
3: Thank you.
2: Business news is next.
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2: And the CC Business News is brought to us by
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9: Follow us on Twitter. Contributors rise to 4.9% in the first 5 months of 2026. And renewed tensions in the Middle East puts fresh pressure on global oil, with local prices expected to peak. Also coming up, cashew processors demand taxes and levies on exports of raw cashew nuts. I'm Nashika Caesar. Let's now settle for the details of our stories. The number of private sector workers contributing to Ghana's SNIT pension scheme rose to 4.9% year-on-year to 1,148,813 in May 2026, pointing to an improvement in formal sector employment conditions. Here's more.
10: Ghana's monetary policy report shows private sector SNIT contributors increased from 1,095,338 in May 2025 to 1,148,813 in May this year. The increase, however, was marginally offset by a month-on-month decline. The central bank uses private sector SNIT contributions as a partial gauge of employment conditions, making the May increase a key indicator of labor market activity. The improvement was also reflected in pension inflows. Private sector workers' Tier 1 slate contributions increased 6.7% year-on-year to 556.2 million Ghana cedis in May from 521.3 million Ghana cedis a year earlier. For the first 5 months of 2026, contributions climbed 11.9% to 2.75 billion Ghana cedis compared to 2.46 billion cedis during the same period in 2025. The figures suggest that the expansion in private sector contributor numbers is translating into higher pension inflows, although the near flat monthly movement indicates that the pace of improvement in formal employment remains measured.
9: That was a report filed by Emmanuel Opong. Now, renewed tensions in the Middle East are putting fresh pressure on global oil and refined petroleum prices, raising concerns that fuel prices in Ghana could rise substantially. With Ghana relying heavily on petroleum imports, the sustained increase in global benchmarks is expected to feed into pump prices from the second pricing window of September. We have more.
3: Brent crude has remained above $100 per barrel mark after hitting the threshold in recent weeks, with prices now hovering around $105 per barrel. If the elevated oil prices persist, there are concerns that pump prices could return to levels recorded in 2022 when some petroleum products crossed 23 cedis per liter. This would mark a significant reversal from the single-digit pump prices recorded earlier this year, as global oil prices and refined petroleum products continue to rise. Fresh price floor data from the National Petroleum Authority shows that the minimum price for petrol has been increased to 16 cedis per liter, while diesel now has a price floor of 16 cedis 77 pesos per liter. The minimum price for LPG has also been raised to 10 cedis 97 pesos per kilogram. With the upward pressure expected to continue, there are renewed calls for government to extend its intervention to petrol. The Chamber of Petroleum Consumers is proposing a 1 cedi per liter relief on petrol, while government maintains existing 2 cedis per liter support for diesel until global market conditions improve.
9: City Business News' Daniel Sakite with that report. Meanwhile, the Chamber of Oil Marketing Companies, COMAC, is suggesting that the government could use part of its windfall revenues to cushion consumers against rising petroleum prices.
7: Whether the government chooses to bring the ones into petrol or not, I believe that the ordinary Ghanaian needs to understand that these are global issues. The government should also be able to let the ordinary Ghanaian understand that this is where we are. Today, there's windfall profits in upstream, right, Vena? We estimated $65 per barrel. Today, we are one or something. They're different. Can't it be used to bring the downstream or to compensate for the differential increase in the diesel and petrol? It is doable. Other countries are doing it. Can it be a discussion we can have? Yes. We, the chambers, are open. That's CBOD, COPEC, COMAC. We are ready to engage the Minister of Finance to take him through this mathematics. It's very simple. You know, when we were in school, we say if more, less divide, if less, more divide. That was a very basic understanding of division. If you are earning incrementally here, and there's a deficit here, you're giving the 2 cedis. Where is it coming from? Is it coming from the government coffers? The answer is no. So, for me, it's a chicken and egg situation now, Bena, if you ask me. I'm not against it, don't get me wrong, because I'm also a consumer. But where is it coming from? If it's going to hit the operational account of the industry, then that's where I have a problem.
9: Dr. Riverson Opong is CEO of the Chamber of Oil Marketing Companies, COMAC. Now, the Importers and Exporters Association of Ghana has petitioned President John Mahama to remove representatives of the Ship Owners and Agents Association of Ghana from the boards of the Ghana Maritime Authority and the Ghana Ports and Harbors Authority. The association says the call is due to what it describes as persistent disregard for government directives and concerns over accountability in Ghana's maritime sector. Speaking at a press conference in Accra, the executive secretary of the association, Samson Asakia Wingabit, said the petition was also motivated by the continued imposition of the container administrative charge on importers.
11: Anytime government of Ghana give directive to this shipping line operating in Ghana here, they don't respect it. So why would they be in our board? If someone is disrespecting you, why would that person, why do you allow such a person to be still be in your, our board? Important as well as association is not in the board. That is not in the board. It's only Ghana's first brother we have good there. And Ghana Maritime Authority we have give there. Please, the people who have disrespected our laws cannot find themselves in serving in our board. In any case, the cargo that the law that are making at Ghana Maritime Authority or the policies that are formulated at Ghana Maritime Authority, Ghana Port Health Authority, is to regulate the coming to our port. They are carrying our cargo. We should be in the board, not them, not for us. For that disrespect, we are calling on the president. President Maman, please tell your transport minister to go to parliament and remove them from that board. That is our plea.
9: You heard there Samson Asakia Wingabit, who is the executive secretary of the Importers and Exporters Association of Ghana. Away from that, cashew processors in the country want government to impose taxes and levies on the export of raw cashew nuts. This, they say, will end the growing export of the commodity by foreign traders, a situation which is creating shortages for local processors and forcing some factories to operate below capacity.
3: At a roundtable discussion organized by the Cashew Council Ghana, President of the Association of Cashew Processors, Antonio Manuel Caramelo Raposo, said the introduction of taxes and levies on the export of raw cashew nuts will expand the domestic processing industry. He believes a stronger local processing base could also create more jobs and generate more value for Ghana's cashew production.
12: We can also do that now because the government cannot support us to access to the raw cashew nuts because we not have any kind of the policy to put in place any tax to support the processors. And that's why we cannot run in flip-flops. Now, if our production, we have a sales of raw cashew nuts in Ghana, we can double our production. I mean, we can run three ships without any problem. That's why we apply for 24 hours economy to help us to raise the liability to the government. Processors, you cannot have access around them because cannot compete with the Indians, the foreigners' companies inside the Ghana.
3: Meanwhile, Chief Executive Officer of the Tree Crops Development Authority, Dr. Andrews Osel Okra, says the authority is working to regulate farm gate prices for cashew farmers across the country.
9: That was Daniel Sakiti with that report. Now on the interbank market today, the US dollar is going for 11 cedis 46 pesos, while the British pound is going for 15 cedis 51 pesos, and the euro is going for 13 cedis 31 pesos. And that's it for the breakfast edition of the City Business News. Proudly brought
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0: hopeful. Cote d'Ivoire set to unveil squad ahead of 2027 AFCON qualifier clash against Ghana. And Manchester Derby VAR officials ask for next round of English Premier League games. Kickoff is brought to you by Polytel Ghana.
1: The Western Region's most exciting dial.
2: Oh, yeah.
0: And the Black Maidens and Cote d'Ivoire as they begin their defense on the Rafubi Under 17 Girls Cup. Ghana faced Burkina Faso today in the opening game, with the tournament now being played in a robin round format following Benin's withdrawal. Head coach Joe Nana Adakwa says the competition gives his players valuable experience as they prepare for the FIFA Under 17 Women's World Cup qualifiers.
3: We are preparing the match. We are preparing the team for the World Cup. So we are going to use this World Cup tournament to assess our players, to prepare them and go into the World Cup. That will give us a good results over there. So we are happy to be part of this wonderful World Cup program. It was a very good journey. And this is my second time coming to Yamoussoukro, and the town is very beautiful. So we are here not to watch Yamoussoukro, but we are here to compete and compete with the best teams like Nigeria and all other groups here. So we are here for business.
0: Black Maidens head coach Joe Nana Adakwa. Let's stay with some women's football, and Black Stars legend Asamoah Gyan is urging the Black Princesses to turn their latest World Cup disappointments into motivation to come back stronger. Ghana's campaign at the FIFA Under 20 Women's World Cup ended at the group stage after a 4-0 defeat to France in their final Group C game. The results means the Black Princesses have made 8 appearances without reaching the knockout stage.
4: Sometimes you don't get what you want. Sometimes I wish I could fly private jets and everything. You always also have your wishes. But not every wish that you always wish comes true. So what I'll tell you is, whatever has happened today, we should take it in good faith and let's move on in life. That is how you challenge yourself. In life, you challenge yourself when things go wrong, not when things get better. When things go wrong, that is where you challenge yourself and ask yourself questions, what am I going to do next?
0: Black Stars legend Asamoah Gyan. Away from that, let's do some Ghana Premier League news, as the CEO of BBNE Gold Stars, Kwesi Edu, is facing charges from the Ghana Football Association following his comments about match officials after their game against Hearts of Oak. The GFA says the comments amount to improper conduct that brings the Ghana Premier League into disrepute. Kwesi Edu has until Wednesday, September 16, to respond to the charge. We stay with football, and Cote d'Ivoire midfielder Seko Fofana announced his retirement from international football at the age of 31. Fofana is bringing the curtain down on a 9-year international career with the Elephants, having played a key role in their 2023 African Cup of Nations triumph on home soil. Meanwhile, Cote d'Ivoire head coach Javier Renard is set to unveil his squad later today ahead of the Elephants' 2027 Africa Cup of Nations qualifying campaign. Cote d'Ivoire faced Ghana in Bouaké on September 24 before traveling to face Somalia 5 days later. To some volleyball news, and the Black Spikers are in Tunisia for the 2026 Men's African Nations Volleyball Championship. Head coach Casimir Agbenyega says Ghana is well prepared and ready to compete against the continent's best. The tournament runs until September 25, with 14 countries battling for the continental title.
5: Got a chance to train for 3 months now, and the team is ready, ever ready, to play with any team or to meet any team over there. We are going to meet all the African giants, Egypt, Cameroon, Algeria, Morocco, Kenya, Congo. But once we are ever ready, the way we are thinking of them, they are also thinking of us, the same thing. One side, we have a lot of young players in the team now. And senior players, most of them have tasted it and they know how it is. So this tournament is very, very important for us.
0: That was Black Spikers head coach Casimir Agbenyega. To Europe now. And in the English Premier League, Leeds United made a strong statement last night, trashing Newcastle United 4-1 at Elland Road. The result keeps Daniel Farke's side unbeaten at the start of the season and lifts Leeds to third on the table. Man of the match, Dominic Calvert-Lewin, had some words after the game.
2: Yeah, what an atmosphere. We've missed it. You know, we were looking forward to this one. Night games at Elland Road, we love to play in them and the fans are always amazing. So, great atmosphere and great to get the result. Resilience, perseverance, all those things, you have to have it if you want to stay at this level for as long as I've stayed here. So, I would say that's one of my biggest strengths, is the strength to keep on going, keep on pushing.
0: Leeds United striker Dominic Calvert-Lewin. Still in the Premier League, the video assistant referees for the Manchester Derby have not been appointed for this weekend's Premier League games. The decision was made by the Premier League refereeing body, ProRef, Chief Refereeing Officer Howard Webb, and the management team. It follows the ProRef admitted to an error of judgment and awarded Erling Haaland's winning goal for Manchester City, at Old Trafford on Sunday. To the Carabao Cup, and the third round continues today with 5 matches on the schedule. Peterborough United face Barnsley at 6:30 p.m. while West Ham take on Fulham at 6:45. Then at 7 p.m, Ipswich Town host Arsenal, Reading face Brentford, and Liverpool welcome Tottenham Hotspur. Liverpool boss Andoni Iraola shared his thoughts ahead of the game.
6: The competition is a different competition. I'm sure if you ask, probably you would prefer to win the Champions League game or the Premier League game. But there is no guarantee. You know that if you rotate or you rest, you are going to win the next one. So at the end, we want to win the game, we want to play well, and that's what we're going to try tomorrow, yes.
0: Liverpool boss Andoni Iraola. Meanwhile, several Ghanaian players are also expected to feature for their respective clubs in the Carabao Cup. There is more in this report by City Sports' Julio Esrifi Amor.
7: 6 Ghanaian players are set for action as the Carabao Cup third round resumes this week. We start on Tuesday, September 15, where Ipswich Town hosts Arsenal at Portman Road. Abdul Fatau Isahaku is expected to lead the Ipswich attack, and he comes into the game in good form, having established himself as a regular starter on the wing with 4 appearances or starts and an assist to his name in the Premier League this season. Wednesday, September 16th is a busy day with 3 fixtures involving Ghanaians. Coventry City hosts Aston Villa, with both Brandon Thomas Asante and Caleb Runchi in the squad. Thomas Asante has mainly played the role of an impact substitute this season, 5 appearances with just 1 as a starter, whereas Caleb Runchi has 5 appearances and made 2 starts. Manchester United hosts Brighton and Hove Albion, and Ibrahim Osman will be hoping to spring an upset at Old Trafford. The forward is yet to start a game this season, with his 3 appearances so far all coming off the bench. And Fleetwood Town hosts Sheffield United, with Jordan Ayew bringing his experience to the Blades away cup tie. Like Osman, Ayew is still working his way into full match fitness, with 1 substitute appearance to his name so far this season in a 1-0 loss to Wolves. The week closes out on Thursday, September 17th, with Manchester City hosting Norwich City at the Etihad. Antoine Semenyo headlines this week's Ghanaian contingent, starting of 5 of their matches so far this season, playing full 90-minute stretches and chipping in with 2 assists across the league and the Community Shield.
0: My colleague Julio and Shrifi Amwa with that report. And that's it for today for Kickoff. Kickoff was brought to you by...
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0: 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Shalom.
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2: 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Peace. 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

about the Western region, the Western North region, get to update you, inform you, and educate you as well. My name is Felix Boynsi. Ida Blanson is already seated. We will be diving into the stories shortly. 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Word of caution, leave the room for 15 minutes after spraying and do not stay in a room with burning mosquito coil. Leave the room for 15 minutes after spraying and do not stay in a room with burning mosquito coil. Holy mosquito spray in Tuntun Police. Holy mosquito spray da in Akronkron.

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And I'll be reading your messages.

0: for you this morning on the show was 020-105-1055. Ida Blankston is here with me in the studio. Good morning, Ida.
1: Good morning, fellas.
0: How are you doing?
1: I'm doing very well. How are you?
0: Yeah, I'm good. I'm doing well.
1: Thank God.
0: Oh,
1: no, not yet. I've not had my breakfast yet. Hopefully after I'll go and have some. You know.
0: Okay. Doc says it doesn't hurt or you'll not hurt.
1: If you get
0: a heavy breakfast. So try and get some bayere and in contumery from Rahel this morning.
1: Adriani Puffy. I'll go and get some from Adriani Puffy.
0: yes. Yesterday we had, you know, a few posts on our Facebook page. Mm-hmm. And it was a continuation of what we discussed on air. We managed to get it on Facebook and, you know, quite a number of comments from that Facebook page. Yesterday, or from our Facebook page, yesterday we asked if it is appropriate. Yesterday we asked if it is appropriate for politicians to put their names and pictures on items they donate to public. And already we've had a number of our MPs, you know, doing same. The likes of Blaise Nyamike, who is the Member of Parliament for Sekendi. Over the weekend, we saw the Member of Parliament for Effiam, Isaac Buamanyaku, also, you know, donating textbooks and other items with his pictures and names on them and all of that. So let me read a few of your messages even before we jump into the Western Today segment. Dofo Michael believes it is a sign of campaign, and that's one that we should not tolerate. Theophilus Jemfi had a comment in there. He doesn't believe. Okay, so let me quote him. No, because the moment you do this, it means it is It means you are doing a campaign for people to vote for you in 2028. Sir Ken, yes, so people don't turn around blaming them that they are wicked and doesn't care about their people. Note that we are in Africa. We always remember you when you give us something. So that was a comment in there from Sir Ken. Samson Aban also had a comment in there. No, only in Africa. So he believed that it doesn't happen elsewhere in the European, some of these European countries. Pablo also came through with only in Africa. Rick Money Rich, wait, how much is politicians' monthly salary? So where did they get that money to donate? So the politician cannot buy a number of exercise books and donate
1: on his own.
0: On his own, from his own pocket. Okay. Bikoff typed Obuanipa the receipt. Indirectly, that is the receipt, please. Okay, so the receipt is the, you know, the pictures and the names written on the exercise book. So a number of the comments that came through our Facebook page yesterday. You can also do same. In fact, we are live on Facebook. We are streaming the show live on Facebook, Beach 105.5 FM on Facebook. And you can be part of the conversation this morning. Ida.
1: Yeah.
0: Let's jump into our first story.
1: Right. Now, let's start with NIMOS. We understand that the National Anti-Illegal Mining Operations Secretariat has launched the Operation Water Shield, a sustained national enforcement campaign to protect Ghana's major rivers, watersheds, and other critical water resources from the destructive effects of illegal mining. Now, the operation marks a shift from isolated raids to a more sustained campaign that is designed to secure priority river systems from their source areas to downstream. Let me try and bring it again. Right, let me try and then get the full story for you.
0: But in the meantime, if you're on Facebook, Beach 105.5 FM, We are giving you images from, you know, some of the operations from NIMOS.
1: Yes. So the operation marks a shift from isolated raids to a sustained campaign designed to take or to secure priority river systems from their source areas to downstream communities and water treatment and facilities. The statement issued by the Ministry of Lands and Natural Resources said the operation would focus on enforcement mechanisms along some of the country's most threatened river systems, including the Birim, the Ankobra, the Tano, the Bia, the Pra, and Ofen rivers, as well as affected sections of the Black and White Water systems. It said that priority would also be given to strategic source areas and upper catchments whose degradation ultimately affected downstream water quality. The statement indicated that the operation would be intelligence-led and conducted in collaboration with relevant security and state agencies. It said its border or its broader mission was to protect critical water bodies, deny illegal miners access to strategic river corridors, disrupt the networks that supported illegal mining, support investigations and prosecutions, and then also create the conditions for environmental recovery. The statement said Operation Water Shield will pursue six principal objectives: protect strategic river source areas, deny illegal miners access to river banks and waterways, dismantle mining logistics networks, disrupt the criminal and financial structures and support that support actually illegal mining. It will also support the restoration of degraded water bodies and establish enduring monitoring and enforcement systems to prevent miners from returning to cleared areas. The goal was to sustainably degrade and contain illegal mining within protected watersheds, restrict the movement of heavy equipment into critical river systems, achieve sustained improvement in water quality, disrupt the networks financing illegal mining, and restore effective control over affected river basins. It added. Now, the statement warned that NIMOS would ensure firm enforcement under the Operation Water Shield and cautioned illegal miners. So they caution illegal miners operating on water bodies and river banks that their operations would be disrupted and their equipment seized permanently, immobilized or otherwise dealt with in accordance with applicable laws and established procedures. It therefore called on traditional authorities, metropolitan, municipal and district assemblies, equipment owners, communities and the public to support the NIMOS successfully to execute their operation. They could do that by providing credible information on illegal mining activities and individuals, Beach, organizations that finance, illegal mining facilitators or supply them equipment for illegal mining activities. The statement also said that Operation Water Shield sends a clear message that Ghana's rivers are not mining sites and they are not sources of water or dumping site for wastewater from mining activities.
0: Mm. Now, this is from a daughter of the region, the Deputy Minister for Health, Dr. Grace Ayinsu Dankwa. She has disclosed that about 70% of maternal deaths in the country are concentrated in 11 regions, with the Ashanti region recording the highest number, followed by the Greater Accra region. Now, she said the concentration of maternal deaths in the regions had informed the government's decision to target them under the 5-year presidential initiative of maternal health emergency response. Now, Dr. Ayinsu Dankwa made the disclosure at the official launch of Preme, held under the theme No Woman Should Die While Giving Life. Now, the initiative treats maternal death as an emergency and seeks to accelerate political and operational actions to reverse Ghana's slow progress in reducing maternal mortality. She said Ghana's maternal mortality rate had plateaued at 234 deaths per 100,000 live births, requiring urgent interventions to reverse the trend. Now, Dr. Ayinsu Dankwa said a review of 53 previous policies, documents and statements on maternal health dating back to 1973 had shown the need for a more targeted approach. Let me quote it. Starting from about 2022, maternal mortality has plateaued. So it went from 200 and something to 234 So we have made some progress, but we are still plateauing, and those numbers have to be reduced. That's according to Dr. Grace Ayinsu-Dankwa. She said the initiative would initially focus on 11 regions, 11 hospitals, 164 districts, and 27 facilities identified as key areas requiring intervention. According to her, institutional maternal deaths in 2025 stood at 965, with most of the cases recorded at referral hospitals involving women referred from primary healthcare facilities. She cited the Komfanochi Teaching Hospital in the Ashanti region as an example, saying only 8.6% of the women who died there in 2025 were from the Ashanti region, while about 80% were referrals. Now, Dr. Ayinsu-Dankwa said the situation pointed to gaps in the identification of high-risk pregnancies and the referral system at the primary healthcare level. She explained that conditions such as severe anemia and high blood pressure were sometimes not identified early enough, resulting in delays that could become fatal. She also identified inadequate critical care equipment, including high dependency and intensive care units, some other machines, including the ultrasound equipment, as well as challenges with access to blood as key factors requiring urgent attention. Dr. Ayinsu-Dankwa said the clinical and operational pillar of PREMIER was targeting a 20% annual reduction in maternal mortality over the next 3 years, in line with Ghana's universal health coverage and sustainable development goal target for the year 2030. She said the program had begun with the Ashanti region and would involve engagement with political and medical leadership as well as communities to identify and address the specific challenges contributing to maternal death.
1: Right. Now, let's move on and go to Jomoro. We understand that the Member of Parliament for the Jomoro constituency in the Western Region and Deputy Minister for Transport, Dokas Afotufi, has supported 1,000 2026 BEC graduates in the constituency to pursue secondary education. The colorful presentation ceremony was held at the Bonyere School Park on Monday, September 14. According to the MP, the intervention is aimed at easing the financial burden on parents and ensuring that no child in Jomoro is left behind in the pursuit of secondary education. The beneficiaries, who are set to enter various senior high, technical and vocational schools across the country, receive financial support in the form of trunks, chop buses, mattresses, exercise books, notebooks and other essential items to aid their transition into second cycle institutions. Female beneficiaries were also provided with sanitary pads to promote menstrual hygiene and help keep them in school. Now, speaking at the ceremony, Dr. Safotufe disclosed that she started the scholarship scheme about 6 years ago, even before becoming the Member of Parliament for the area. She noted that she supported 800 young people last year, but decided to increase the number to 1,000 this year to benefit more families. The MP advised the beneficiaries to take the academic work seriously and avoid engaging in unproductive activities that could jeopardize their future. She reiterated her commitment to investing in the human capital development of the constituency, stressing that education remains her top priority. The paramount chief and his chiefs present at the ceremony commended Afotufi for the initiative and urged students in Jomoro to make education their topmost priority. The beneficiaries and their parents expressed profound gratitude to the MP for their timely intervention, describing it as a great relief to families ahead of the reopening of schools.
0: Let's move on. The Deputy Western Regional Communications Officer of the NDC, Ebenezer Asian, he has officially declared his intention to contest the position of Regional Secretary of the party here in the Western Region. Now, Mr. Asian, who made the declaration while addressing the media, that was yesterday, said his decision was driven by his desire to strengthen the party's organizational structures, improve administration, and also deepen grassroots engagement. According to him, His more than two decades of active service within the NDC have equipped him with the experience and knowledge required to lead the regional secretariat effectively. Now, Mr. Essien said he joined the NDC in 2005 and has since served in various capacities at the branch, ward, constituency and regional levels. His previous position his previous positions include branch secretary and branch chairman for Abuazi JHS, ward coordinator for the Abuazi Fasen electoral area, deputy constituency secretary and constituency secretary for Ahanta West. He has also served as a two-time assembly member for the Abuazi Fasen electoral area and has been involved in the party's regional elections and research directorate. Now, he further noted that he has been part of the regional communications team since around 2007-2008 and has served as a deputy regional communications officer on two occasions. Mr. Essien said the experience had given him a broad understanding of the party structures and the challenges confronting members at various levels. Declaring his vision for the position, Mr. Essien said he would work to transform, you know, the regional secretariat into an efficient, responsive and effective nerve center for administration, coordination and mobilization. He said the secretariat under his leadership would be one that listens, coordinates, documents, communicates and also delivers. He pledged to strengthen communication between the regional secretariat and constituencies, wards and branches, while ensuring that party decisions, meetings, correspondence and programs are properly documented. Mr. Essien also promised to promote unity and internal cohesion, saying he would adopt a fair, firm, accessible and impartial approach to resolving disagreements within the political party. Now, the NDC aspirant also placed a strong emphasis on grassroots engagement and election preparedness. He also mentioned that the party must remain connected to its grassroots and pledged to promote regular engagement with constituency, ward and branch executives to, you know, better understand their concerns and aspirations. On elections, Mr. Essien said victory would depend on preparations, organization, teamwork, and effective mobilization rather than chance. Now, he promised to support initiatives aimed at strengthening electoral structures, improving data management, and enhancing coordination before, during, and after elections. He also pledged to support greater participation of women and young people in party organization and leadership. Drawing on his experience with the regional research directorate, Mr. Essien said research and reliable data must play a greater role in parties' planning and decision-making process. He further promised to operate an open-door policy and promote accountability, transparency, discipline, and responsibility at the regional secretariat. Now, Mr. Essien said his experience across different levels of the NDC makes him suitable for the regional secretary position. Now, he therefore appeal to delegates across the Western region to support his bid, urging them to make their choice based on competence, experience, loyalty, integrity, and commitment to service. Now, Mr. Essien described himself as a servant of the political party rather than its master and pledged to offer his experience, energy, integrity, loyalty, and commitment to the NDC. So that is it from Mr. Essien. But briefly, let's listen to him on the desire to, you know, stand again and fight for a position within the NDC here in the Western region.
2: As a comrade who has remained loyal to the cause of this great party of ours, I stand before you as a comrade who has remained consistent through the years. And today, I come to respectfully declare my intention to serve as the regional secretary of the National Democratic Congress in the Western region. Since joining the NDC in 2005, I have remained consistent, loyal, and committed to the ideals of the party. Over the years, I have had the privilege of serving the party at different levels.
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2: I have remained consistent, loyal, and committed to the ideals of the party. Over the years, I have had the privilege of serving the party at different levels, gaining valuable experience in grassroots mobilization, administration, research, elections, and communications. Among the positions and responsibilities I have undertaken in the party include, but not limited to, the following. I have been a branch secretary for Abuadi DHS. I have been a branch chairman for Abuadi DHS. I have been a ward coordinator for Abuadi Fasen Electoral Area or ward. I have been a deputy constituency secretary for Ahanta West. I have been constituency secretary for Ahanta West. And I thank God that today my brother Isaac Simons Basau is here supporting me. He's a bosom friend of mine, a friend and a brother. And also my brother Luis is also here, both from my mother constituency. Of course, I belong to all the constituencies in the Western region. I have also been an assembly member, a two-time assembly member for Abuadi Fasen Electoral Area. I have been a member of the Regional Elections Directorate. And in fact, when we began in 2011, I was in charge of training for the party in the region. I have also been a member of our Regional Research Directorate. And as I speak with you, I am still a member of that directorate. And of course, I have been a member of our Regional Communications team since 2007, 2008, thereabout. And I have been a two-time, almost, a Deputy Regional Communications Officer for the party. These years of service have given me a broad understanding of the party from the branch through the constituency and currently at the regional level. I have witnessed our successes as a party, our challenges and opportunities. And I believe the time has come to bring these experiences together in the service of the regional secretariat. Therefore, today, I, Ebenezer Essien, a loyal and committed member of the National Democratic Congress, NDC, hereby declare my intention to contest for the position of regional secretary of the NDC in the Western Region.
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0: All right, here from the Western Regional Deputy Communications Officer of the NDC, Ebenezer Essien, who has declared his intention to contest for the regional secretary in the party's upcoming executive elections. He announced his bid at a press conference or a press briefing that was held here in Takrade yesterday. So wishing him the very best as the NDC look to, you know, appoint new executives for the region. The MPP had this couple of weeks ago. We were at a Hunter West, right? Aguna Nkwanta, where they elected new executives. And we all agreed that it is going to be an enormous tax for the newly elected, you know, regional executives. Looking at how the NPP performed, you know, in the region during the last general election, it was that bad. It was very poor. And so it is going to be a huge task for the newly elected NPP regional executives. And for the NDC, the tax is also not going to be an easy one. Because the hope is that they will retain and even add on to the number of seats within the region.
1: Sure.
0: The last time, the Western North people said they've already captured, what, 8 seats or so. I think there are 9 total.
1: Yeah.
0: They've captured 8, and they want to add the 9. And Jomo Sweni Abrepa. And so the executives here in the Western region for both parties will also have to sit up as the elections approach. Just, I mean, 2028 is just around the corner. It will be here very, very soon. And so hopefully the two political parties will play their cards properly. Delegates will elect competent leaders. Leaders. One thing that Ebenezer Essien kept mentioning was the fact that he's an experienced man within the political party here in the region. He has served. I know I don't want to hear those things, but they play key roles.
1: Abuejuma.
0: They've served. And he's been there since 2005. And Enyejuma Ketua. People should vote for him. Yeah, you should vote for him. That'll be all for Western today. Here on Beach 105.5 FM. Remember that you can be part of the show sending your messages 0201051055. 0201051055. Let's go for a quick breather. When we are back, there's something interesting to talk about on the show.

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from the 21st of September to the 2nd of October 2026, we will all be at the forecourt of the Takrady Mall. Oh yes, because Hope Channel and the Atlantic View Conference presenting to us the Untold Truth with Pastor Jehoshaphat Odro. Every night, soothing music will settle you after the day. Practical thing for your health, the small things that keep a body well, something honest about your marriage, your children, your home, your relationship. Very, very important. And most importantly, the Bible will be opened plainly with answers you can weigh for yourself. So at the forecourt of the Takrady Mall from the 21st of September to the 2nd of October, 6:30 every night. Bring your family, bring a friend, bring your questions, because answers will definitely be provided. Absolutely free. And everybody is welcome, whatever you believe and whatever church you go to, they do not matter. The Untold Truth, come and see for yourself.

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1: Informs you that by...
0: Okay. Ida, do you have an idea the number of churches we have in the country?
2: No.
0: You have no idea?
2: No.
0: Now, I want you to take a wild, you know, guess.
2: In the country?
0: In the country, the entire country.
2: Ah. More than... let me see, 500,000. More than 3,000. Because Kumasi alone, and then there are branches more than 3,000, even more than 5,000. I think all the small churches, the branches, those who have converted classrooms into churches, all of them are part. Pastors who are now starting as junior pastors with their branch, Charlie. It's more than 5,000. A lot.
0: In the entire country.
2: More than 5,000.
0: In fact, my research tells me that in the Greater Accra alone, there are more than 2,000 churches.
2: Hey.
0: In Greater Accra alone. So just as you are saying, the small pastors who want to break away. Or those that have, you know, broken away, established their own, they are all included. So in the Greater Accra alone, there are more than 2,000 churches. In fact, in the entire country, we are looking at more than 10,000 churches in the country. Of course, there are big churches, and there are churches that are also, you know, trying to gain their feet. I saw any bill of all moon yan yardings. I'm to correction cry, Kitwebi. I believe you agree with me on that one. And so, in the entire country, we've estimatedly there are more than 10,000 churches in the country. And this has come up. In fact, yesterday, this topic was part of our. It was on our list, but due to time, we couldn't actually have a bite on it. Over the weekend, the President of the Republic of Ghana again mentioned that these over 10,000 churches can actually come together, put monies together, and complete the National Cathedral. Those were the words of the President, His Excellency John Dramani Mahama. He reiterated the fact that taxpayers' money should not be used to fund the construction of the National Cathedral. And I think earlier this year or late last year, we had a conversation about this, as to whether the NDC should continue and complete the National Cathedral, or we should completely abandon it, you know, as a country. We should forget about it. We should forget about the fact that we ever thought of, or a president, we once had a president that, you know, thought about building a church for God. So we had a conversation about, I think it was last year. But over the weekend, the conversation resurfaced, and the president is saying that, look, we cannot, you know, take that burden upon ourselves as taxpayers, use our own monies to complete the National Cathedral that was started by the former president, His Excellency Nana Addo Dankwa Akufo-Addo. And John Dramani Mahama is saying that taxpayers' money should not be used to fund the construction of a national cathedral. You know, arguing that Christians in the country should be able to mobilize and resource the national cathedral. Christians in this country should be able to do so. He also maintained that the, you know, location of the National Cathedral was problematic. And I think That has also been argued. Mm. The fact that some state properties had to be demolished, you know, and all of that, that has been touched on by the president. He's mentioning that it was problematic. You know, the concentration of major public facilities in that area and the demolition of several properties to make way for that particular project. Now, speaking at a citizens' engagement during his tour of the Upper West region, the president said that although he has nothing against the construction of a national cathedral, he believes that the project should not be financed with taxpayers' money. The president is saying that no, there are enough churches in the country that if monies are put together, the National Cathedral will be completed. Mind you, as part of the committee that was supposed to make sure that the cathedral was completed, we had, you know, a church leaders as part of that particular committee. Leaders from some of these well-known churches in the country. These big, big churches in the country. If you are asking me, in fact, the budget that was allocated for the construction of the National Cathedral was huge. Millions of US dollars. Assuming that as it stands, it is estimated at 97 million to 350 million US dollars. Are over, you know, 10,000 churches in the country well equipped? Do they stand in a very, you know, good financial position to complete the National Cathedral? Is this something that they should even take upon themselves to complete it for God? It was a promise made by an individual, as you may be aware. It was made by the former president, Nanado Danko Akufo-Addo, forgive me. But unfortunately, he couldn't complete it. That wasn't done. We've heard news around the cathedral and how, you know, millions of Ghana cedis, millions of dollars have been embezzled. Now it has been hanged in the balance. Trust me, if we do not find a solution to the National Cathedral thing, it will hang in the balance, and every government or every political party that assumes power will have something to do or something to say about the National Cathedral. So the big conversation this morning, the major topic, something that we should be critically looking at, is that are we not supposed to solve the National Cathedral, you know, issue once and for all? It's two things. Either we are abandoning it or we are completing it. If we are abandoning it, that should be made clear. If we are completing it, that should be made clear. If we are completing it but without taxpayers' money, what is supposed to be the way forward? We are looking at our churches in the country, just as the president has indicated. Are they in a very good financial position? You and I. Of course, we are Christians. I'm sure we go to church, we pay our tithe. There are other things we pay for God in His name. Are we in that position to complete or build a national cathedral for God? Are churches even willing to accept this call from the president that, look, that is supposed to be a temple for God? It is supposed to be a place where you and I, as Christians, will go there and worship. So if it has been kept in a balance, what stops us from completing it? I'm sure it is the humble plea from the president that what stops us from completing the National Cathedral Project. The National Cathedral Project. Are we in a very good position as Christians? Are we in a very good position as churches? Assuming we are not even in a good position, should it be mandatory as Christians and as churches in this country to actually complete the National Cathedral that has been kept in the balance? Ida, I don't know what you make about this.
2: Felix, so we once again have the National Cathedral in the news again because John Dramani Mahama, His Excellency, you know, yesterday spoke about it. And what I want to say is that, what I want to say is pretty short, right? Because for a very long time, I've had my individual reservations about the National Cathedral, about the fact that it was one man's promise to God and it wasn't, or it isn't actually very important that we, you know, take it up as a new government to think that, you know, it is mandatory for us to finish the National Cathedral, because the whole issue or the whole conversation about the National Cathedral came up when one man decided that, okay, I want to become president, and so I want Ghanaians to vote for me to become president. And when I become president, my promise to God is that I am going to build him a national cathedral from my own pocket. And this is, you know, something that His Excellency, former president, Nana Addo-Dankwa Akufo-Addo said to God. So it was a promise between him and God. Now, the reason why this has become a subject of scrutiny is because you can see that it got to a point where the man who promised to give God a gift has, or was no longer, you know, in a position to do it alone. And so there were churches who were supposed to do some donations. It was not compulsory, but then churches or Christians found it very, you know, enlightening that a man wanted to build a cathedral for God. And so they said, you know what, we're going to donate to that particular cause. And so most churches, you know, decided to donate, which is absolutely fine. But then again, you look at the other side and see that this project was not carefully planned. And so you realize that they broke down or collapsed a lot of, you know, buildings or cottages that belong to judges just so they could build the National Cathedral. But the National Cathedral was not completed and it was not built. Now, a few years down the line, the project is still stalling. A new president comes and he says, you know what, if you want to build a National Cathedral, it's fine. I mean, I am not against the fact that a cathedral is something that will be honoring to God, especially because we are a Christian state. However, I am not going to use the taxpayers' money, i.e. you and I, our money, the money that we give to governments, that or the part, our duty that we do to state, as by virtue of the fact that there's a social contract between us and state, that I will do my bit. And my bit is that I'm going to pay you tax. Your bit is to ensure that I'm safe in this country, ensure that I have potable drinking water, ensure that everything that I need to live a comfortable and meaningful life in Ghana, you have been able to provide it by mere fact or by the mere reason that I pay my taxes and I also comply to the laws of the land. I am not going to use that person's money to build a cathedral for God. And it is the most emphatic, it is the most sensible thing I've heard any president say, that they are not going to use the taxpayers' money to do that. However, the alternative is here. There are a lot of churches, 2,000 churches in Accra alone. I can tell you confidently that it will be times two in Kumasi. So assuming, if the data is right, 4,000 churches in Kumasi, that gives you 6,000 churches in just two regions. Before you come to the Western region, now assuming that all of these churches, the 2,000 churches in Accra, 1,000 of them have their branches in Western region, about 500 of them in Western region, just one, having just the 1,000 churches, having 500 branches in Western region, calculate the number of churches we have in Ghana. Even if we do that rough estimate, right? We might even reach a million, right? If we are counting all the small churches, we might even reach a million.
0: A million churches
2: in Ghana, we will reach. Because consider 16 regions. 16 regions. If all of them, we are using the data of the 2,000 churches in Accra. We might hit a million, or we might reach tens of thousands. Do you get me? So if John Dramani Mahama is saying that, well, if these churches can donate to the cause, if they are Christians who go to church, well-meaning Christians who go to church, are very poised or are very enthusiastic about this National Cathedral, and they were going to donate to build the National Cathedral, when they were collecting the donations, the Church of Pentecost alone, how much did they donate? Check. I'll try and pull the data. The number of churches that donated, look at the monies they put for the National Cathedral project. So if every single church, I don't want to mention any church's name, but there are some churches saying, if they are doing, they call it something, the revival, that is one. There's another thing that they do. If you look at the money they pull in a month alone, from all the branches, if you look at the monies they pull, that's why I continue to say these churches, they must be taxed. And people will be saying that, why is it that we are targeting Christians and we're not targeting Muslims and those things?
0: Those monies are for God.
2: No, those monies are not for God.
0: They are for God.
2: See, put sensitivity aside. That's why I was telling you that the churches don't contribute anything to Ghana. And, people were arguing on the fact that, morality and everything, which, of course, I agree that to some degree, churches shape our morals and everything. But there are some churches that are also degrading our value system. But that is not the bone of contention. But I'm saying that if these churches really want, someone a mope cathedral, fine. If the churches really want a cathedral, just the way we have a national mosque, right? Where people go, where the Muslims go to go and worship. When is Eid al-Fitr, when is Eid al-Adha, they all go and worship, fine. We can have it, granted. But we are not going to use the taxpayers' money to do that cathedral for Christians, just because we are a Christian state, or just because we are sensitive towards God, or just because it is God. We are not going to do that. Even the Bible says, give what is Kaiser to Kaiser and give what is God to God. Do you understand? We're not going to use the taxpayers' money to build a cathedral. So the churches, they can come together
0: Are you also not bent on completing the cathedral because it was started by an opposition party?
2: I think that one of the reckless arguments that people make, right, is that, I don't even think that is the argument. I think that the argument is really estranged from Nanado even. Because now when you speak of the National Cathedral, I don't immediately or in a split second tie it to Nanado Danko Akufo-Addo, sincerely. I don't tie it to him. I tie it to the fact that it is a project that started and stalled, just like any other project. I never tie it to the fact that, it is a president that started it and couldn't complete it, and so there's a need for us to complete it. No.
0: So if you are looking at that,
2: Just looking at it as a project.
0: Exactly.
2: That was incomplete.
0: And the project that have been touched by this government.
2: Yes.
0: That actually started by the former government. Mm-hmm. So why is the National Cathedral an exemption?
2: See, the National Cathedral is not important.
0: How do you say it is not important?
2: It's very unnecessary.
0: Cathedral for God?
2: There are about 2,000 churches in Accra. So what difference is the National Cathedral going to do for anybody, any Christian at all? No, somebody should call and tell me. What is like a extreme difference, or the God we are going to worship there is more calmer, is more peaceful, will respond to our prayers more. And I say, one of bumpire better fast than any church. It is unimportant. That is the issue of I think that is the basic argument. The National Cathedral is not important.
0: The last time you preached about we getting a church complex.
2: Oh yes.
0: It can serve that purpose.
2: No, National Cathedral, you see what Accra alone. Because the complex... So
0: that it will reduce the number of churches that we have, number of individual churches that we have in Accra.
2: The idea, right, the concept of the National Cathedral, as I then, when I heard, was that, when Christians are having a massive gathering, that is where they would go to. It would then look like when it is 26th, 25th, and we need to go and worship, that's where Christians will go and worship. Just like the way the Muslims have this congregational prayers, whatsoever. That is what we are going to do. So it becomes a very sacred place where, churches... It's no longer Pentecost, Christ Apostolic, or Assemblies of God. It's Christians who are now going to worship. So the National Cathedral was this unified front for all Christians to go and worship. Just like they have the National Mosque. That was the idea. Fantastic. Point is, we cannot use the taxpayers' money to do that. Again, even if the churches want to donate, I mean, this is my advice. Even if the churches want to donate, I still think it is very unnecessary and it's not even good use of money for them to donate to that cause. If I go to church, I pay my tithe, and I do other things, maybe, you know, some givings here and there to the church or to the kingdom of God. And later me, I find out that my money that I have given to the kingdom of God, as a result of the fact that I love God and I want to worship God,

0: That will make me very angry. Because that's not an economical use of my money. You're not using my money economically. Right? So for me, yes, John Dramani Mahama says, if you want to complete the National Cathedral, that's okay. Churches should donate. But even me, I feel like even if churches want to donate, they shouldn't donate. What you should do alternatively is that look at the community in which the churches exist. In some of these communities, you will see that the church, some of the church members are even suffering. That's even the core, and Kofi Kinata will tell you in his songs, that some of the church members are suffering. Some of them have kids who have not been to school. Some of them have kids who are battling with all sorts of diseases. Some of them have kids who have never stepped foot in school. Some of them have members who are frustrated from teenage pregnancy, who are having all sorts of things, all sorts of help and needs that they need. But the churches are not supporting them. Right? So why don't we target helping these people? Some of the communities in which the churches exist, there is no proper toilet facility there. Why is it that the church will not say that we are building a toilet facility in the name of God so that the people, the members of the community who eventually become members of the church, can have a place to ease themselves? What if we decide to drill a borehole for the community in which the church exists so that our members plus other community members can have potable drinking water so that they will not be dying or they will not be sick from consuming or, drinking water that is not that is contaminated? What if we decide that there are certain classrooms or there are certain schools in our communities as churches? We want to go and paint this classroom. We want to go and fix fans in the classroom. We want to go and give the teachers certain form of rewards, certain form of awards, something to empower them to teach them. These are good use of money. I think that when you do these things, God will be upstairs and you'll be smiling.
1: Rather than building for
0: rather him. Than going to build and building a national cathedral. Felix, think about it. Does it make sense? That you are in Western Region, right? You are a church in Western Region. You donate to a national cathedral that is in Accra. And to the Ben Abekosa National Cathedral, like, well, how will the transportation, how will the logistics be? Right?
1: Once in a month, we can visit the place.
0: And how would they control crowd? Because the reason why I'm thinking of this is that, Church of Pentecost, Becca say, Ebia, we donated the highest amount of money, and obviously donations will come with.
1: I don't think Christians will.
0: You don't think so?
1: Will move on that tangent.
0: They would move on that tangent because everybody wants their some form of status to their church. It is not a battle and it's not even a competition. But you can clearly see Pentecostals. When I was in senior high school, Gamsu, Pensa, it wasn't a competition, but everybody wanted to do something to show that I am on the better side of God. I am on the better side of the denomination. So that denominational form of competition is there, for the lack of a better word, form of competition or rivalry is there. The Christ Apostolics feel that the Timi Ye Mani Yefe, Ne Youth Camp Mani Yefe, all of these things, right? That rivalry, it exists. Some will say that our churches has the best entrance, our churches have the this and this and that. Right now, churches have started running adverts. When a church wants to do their revival or their congress, they are now running adverts. People are now comparing. Say, and I'm always using Pentecost because recently they released Assemblies of God or Pentecost. They released one advert like that, very premium advert, very premium, well videoed with modern gadgets advert.
2: Beach.
0: You understand? So now I'm just trying to say that churches are now increasing a lot of their budget for certain things, right? For videography, photography. Now churches are streaming online. Now you can choose to stay home and go to church complete. They are streaming everything with modern camera. Who church be camera cry is more than a television station, their camera. Very quality cameras. Their churches are doing podcasts. They are investing in technology. What does that tell you? It tells you that they want to build a particular history and status for themselves. Now, if that particular church donates 1 million Ghana cedis or 1 million, 1 million Ghana cedis or $1 million, even if they can afford, to the National Cathedral, that church wants to have some level of priority or some wants to be considered a top priority when it comes to the matters of the National Cathedral. What that looks like is that CPCA World Congress be not say such church no donate 1 million, which is the highest amount or bar. National Cathedral managers or whoever people will manage it will consider them than Mantra Church be as a Western region, your mom, 1K or 3K.
1: They all belong to

0: God.
1: They all belong to God. But I'm saying that politics will play. That politics, it will play. That politics will play. Because we all, like I said, we all want the priority. That politics will play. And how do we intend to safeguard ourselves from that? How do we intend to build a firewall against that? That is the first question. Second question, we need to also think of the fact that these are Christians who are supposed to be shaping our morals at a point where there is something in between them that divides them. It means that now we are no longer Christians. Now we are going to be fighting for certain resources. That's how it's going to be. And Church 1 wants to do something with the National Cathedral. Church 2 equally wants to do something on the same date. Now it is left with the managers to decide who does it and who does not do it. Now for the Abeyan Tokwa, head pastor says, say, this is saying that, that is saying this. Then it becomes a rivalry between them. And before you know it, members of these churches, members of that churches, are fighting because of space at the National Cathedral. Because of space at the National Cathedral. Now, will it get to a point where, because I think all of these things were not discussed, because if the National Cathedral is a very big space, it's going to be a very big space, when it comes to the fact that it starts generating revenue outside church activities, who does those monies go to? Is that those monies are going to be used to maintain the National Cathedral? And who do they account to? The government? Because government says, I'm not going to use the taxpayers' money to do it, which means you're not accountable to me. So who are you accountable to? The collective of churches that came to donate? Or you're accountable to yourselves as managers only? Because these are the dynamics that we've not talked about.
2: There's the Christian Council.
1: Yes, so are they going to be accountable to the Christian Council? Are they also going to be using balance? Are you running it as a business or as a charity firm? These are questions.
2: These are questions
1: that
2: they can have. You know, as Christians, as Christian Council, these are conversations that they can have, and they can always, you know, come to a very nice conclusion as to how some of these things are going to be done. If you need the facility, you book ahead. It's just as some of these auditoriums, big event grounds are being booked. It's the same. It could be the same thing.
1: You see, one of the things you could be wrong at is saying that Ghanaians, we come to a nice conclusion. Kundum was supposed to happen at Axim there's another town. Two small towns, could not even come to a conclusion that we'll do a festival together.
2: Those are traditional.
1: No, I'm just trying to tell you that in Ghana, conclusion, a nice conclusion is not something that is relatable.
2: Well, I'll come back to you, but my lines are buzzing already. 0201-051-055. Hello, good morning. Yes, sir.
3: How are you?
2: I'm good. Yourself?
3: Yeah, thank God. God is control.
2: Baba Ketin.
3: Yes, my brother. Thank you. Kudos. You are doing good job for this country. Let him get through my chairman and Natuku, whoever you are this morning. You deserve another time. You watch NDC. You do good job for NDC. We are still a constituency executive to renew his mandate. My brother, about cathedral matter, you see, Ghana, you have so many problems. Cathedral, no serious problem to Ghanaians. Nobody can say God tells the person to build a house for him. Whoever you can worship God, if your heart is clean, God can accept your worship. If your heart is not clean, if you lack, go and worship God in heaven. God can never accept your worship. Your worship is your heart. My brother, how can take our taxpayer money to say you can build temple for God? You know yourself, you can't finish the temple before your mandate is end. You paid about $90 million to drill holes for Ghanaians. You tell us you are building temple. This $90 million, you know development it can bring to Ghana is huge. You are wasting this money for nothing. Is there any benefit a Ghana can get it? You throw this money away. You are going to debt IMF, World Bank, for money to come and do development our country. If that time we have good leaders, we are care for this country. You can't take this $90 million to go and do good for Ghana. You can do development. We are half Maka Circle project. How many amount to build this market? 48 million dollars. Money finish. You don't finish. You are pressing government now to come and complete this $90 million. You complete this market circle. But you refuse because of you know how you can find a way to get money about this project. We are appealing for President John Dramani Mahama. I'm happy you say you can't take that for the money to build, to consult this useless work. If Ghanaian man of God, you can contribute to finish, you can support them.
0: Okay.
3: I can't take that for the money to do that job. I'm happy this morning.
0: All right,
3: nobody can waste his time for this job because nobody can finish them. God knows. Now this temple, not for God, for the devil. But you are deceiving us. That is why you are saying, for temple for God, not temple for God. Thank you.
2: Thank you very much, Baba Keten, for coming through. He sighs with Ida this morning that it is, or it will be completely, you know, unnecessary for us to continue with the National Cathedral project. Now, good morning.
4: Good morning. Hey, Felix.
2: Oh, Kofi.
4: What up, man?
2: You are good. Yourself?
4: Not so bad.
2: Hmm.
4: Reincarnation of Kwame Nkrumah. Just as President Mahama. Nyansa wo ni trimpa wo hwe ni ye. Wo so ni mi ye pa. Eja Felix. Cathedral someday. Wang se ni mistan. To me ne wa. Ayanka se ni eye ma. President Biba. Sabi. Why a president in the or a better TV and a election? Madden say, I'm sorry, I cassa. Only in Yaku could do the young cassan camp. I started there all a car. The National Cathedral, Sonia, and Kanya Patizana. And Kanano Kofan and Punan Kodok, I don't know. But the Dutch discovered Shimupada, no Jake. So when you be armor and car, or fuado, my care Captain Smart crash yet a man, the support it. Lashon Captain Smart and until today, I have come. I didn't draw all my milk company, edifices now, Wobu Bullen. I want you to say, I'm going to call you. More than 50 burdens. I am ambassador say you know me now court judges woman are they very expensive benefit. When we put the money in the good folk, if you hear the rubbish in the shaka, the Nanka Sassi, ni baby, and carry the madam Baconet, the edifice in your city. What? If we put the money in the room there, I am what I am. Mamma, what trick do you? Kwame Nkrumah, obi otan Kwame Nkrumah bia, but I'll say Kwame Nkrumah na edifix.
2: Oh, are you sure?
4: Yes, out of America, but ebo mu ewa yampa no kwaka. Why the assassin people ho? Na ebo bu e gana o ye expensive with them. Ntuma ndun ho ngoda no. Taxpayers money no wade ye. na ele bu bunde risi cathedral ho nche maka cho no ye sabi ajumbana mama nchwa de ita ka da indian kurbesi gami dubri house no akaya na prasna house no ho it the way that the main new swank one jungle ho no one pass as no one see brand new where you are a very good location, not your home of the president and office of the president. What would we? What we are? What for president? How is dinner and to do you? What did you believe? I don't know what to do. Me, you know, but we are coming to many BLS because we are coming to many people too much. In this moment, where the Madin Chairman is in National Cathedral, I didn't try. What decided every plan was decided Obeyan will be all right. But if you so bad man, I said, Yan said, I'm coming, Kuman and Yaman, Oligi Dindo. Yan said, Yan Yan Wall. Now, I promise to God, listen to my ya. I jibusa by the 600 to 700 billion. Mean to my honor, God's promise now. Now, I put out one honor.
2: Thank you, Kofi Ayam, for coming through. You can also call me on 0201051055. The president is clear. He is not going to use the taxpayers' money to complete the National Cathedral project. He's calling on, you know, churches in the country, over 10,000 of them. Either he's saying they could reach 1 million. 1 million churches. They can come together, contribute, and build a church for God. Either believe that even if they can contribute, it will not be worth it, building a church. There are other important things churches could use there. But have you also seen how these churches, during their revivals and, you know, other programs, they tend to destroy the pitches of our various stadia either?
1: Yes. I you know, see.
2: So if we have the National Cathedral, these revivals and the big, you know, programs that are held by these churches, some there are pastors that come from other countries to even hold concerts in the country, and they end up destroying our pitches. We have the National Cathedral, it will solve a lot of these problems.
1: Do you know the best time to build a National Cathedral? The best time to build a National Cathedral, especially in Ghana, and I always contextualize this thing that Ghana is a different country. In this continent, we are different.
2: What do you mean we are different?
1: We are a very different country because, you know, we had our independence first. What that means is that a lot of countries who were colonized at the time looked at Ghana and said, hey, Ghana, for much independence, then we can also do better, right? Or we can also try and fight for our independence. What does it mean? It means that back in time, we were the yardstick for development. In German for hey, no more to me, and so I then created some level of development for themselves. But we are at a point where we that we had the independence first, we that we should have progressed further because we saw the light. Kwame Nkrumah saw the light and said, we can be free. We can take care of ourselves. We can man our own systems. And we were able to get our independence. So every other country was looking at us as a yardstick. Omoye and saying, where have they gotten to? What are some of the things that they have been able to do? How have they governed themselves? That self-governance. Yeah, again, they say. So a lot of countries were looking up to us.
2: Hold on for me. Let me talk to this caller. Hello, good morning.
5: Hello, good morning. Boy.
2: Yes, sir. Your name, where are you calling me from?
5: From Bernard. Because of his second
2: year. Bernard.
5: Not sure if you're saying what kind of. I'm going to put a political eye or missing when you a car, there were a mosque, a mosque, you are so a central mosque, you were a regional mosque, a different Sakasaka Street, a Muslim from case of Bugambi, Oka Kane or Hospital. The government said, I'm supported to the Akuba Wiri. Never be an example. First in the White House, Ghana, I know, we don't call a billionaire, so pass our house, or your correct, or your White House. chama kufo olisi Jubilee House. Ni mkofa politicians are working there. Oh, yebe rebe kwa chibu. Oke kada mo tumi awi so fo ko na atamis owi. 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Fight us odi no. I don't want to be for chibu no. Eh bi pedi so ke sema. Inje de ba makade se kicha politika aya. Oh, me tin wadi no fo. Asa ya ga e kicha enyo papa. Then in case of program be Christmas be now so full way of program be no one can show how I show. I can't carry support from mosque of Muslims in the mosque where I show. Very interesting. One of the look at the first I know you when I have no unity. It's the other way. I tell myself for a week. We don't want to make a White House one. No, I didn't want them for it to move. I took it in by force, which is unfortunate. I'm very bad. I didn't want to quit the room. I remember support, I don't know. So, yeah, why would them? What's the women of our Casalca community? No, no, no, no, no, no, no, no, no, no, no, no, no, no, no, no, no, no, no, no, no, no, no,
2: thank you, Bernard, for coming through. He believes that there is a political agenda behind the project, and that. So far as it never came from the sitting government, it is never going to be completed by them. You know, it is how some people also see this entire conversation. Ida.
1: So, Felix, as I was saying, we became the yardstick for other countries to copy. And so when we collected our independence, when we gained independence, people were looking at the number of factories we were building, the number, the way we were teaching our children, so that they could emulate.
2: Hello, good morning.
6: Good morning, sir, Mr. Felix.
2: Mr. Klinsmann.
6: Thank you.
2: You good?
6: You know something? Did Ghanaians promise God a Katula? Yes or no?
2: The former president did. And
6: right. So
2: he
6: leads, should he be a beef
2: he represents the entire country, or
6: he represents the entire country, but his decision is not of a necessity. We have needs and wants, and Katula is not a need for Ghanaians. I get me. Look, 21 bungalows from the judges was destroyed, Mali embassy destroyed, revenue office destroyed. Can you quantify the amount? And then you end up digging $98 million hole. And then you go home and you are sleeping comfortably. Can you expect Ghanaians to use their money to continue something that you... Did you listen to the address from Ahmed Kofi Buat when he was bidding him goodbye? He said he promised God a cathedral. He left something in his account. He promised God a cathedral. He didn't say Ghanaians promised God a cathedral. So what are we talking about? I think even the constitution need to be changed, and this man has to be brought to book. He has to pay the 98 million, all the bungalows, everything with interest. Even it's on a stretcher. You have Hosni Mubarak was pushed on a stretcher to court every day. Are you getting me? We can't continue all this. Ministers of rot in jail because of what? Causing financial loss to the state. Was it not wrongful decisions that they took? And did they go free?
7: Beach.
6: Why the president?
7: 5.5 FM.
6: If you know you can't manage our resources equitable to us, you should come and waste it for us and just walk away in the name of the president. You want your name to be in history book as a president of the Republic of Ghana ever.
2: But Mr. Klinsmann, I mean, the harm has already been caused. Why can't we, you know, focus on it, complete it, and, you know, move on?
6: If the harm already been caused and you allow it to go scot-free, another person will come and repeat such. You understand? That's why the fellow have to always come and think outside the box before taking a decision. Look at what Mahama is doing. The Kumasi Accra Highway. Can somebody come and hold it responsible for it? Because it's going to be very beneficial to Ghana. And look at Katula. What are we talking about? Greetings, Majid Okurugo. Good morning, Ghana.
2: Good morning, Mr. Klinsmann. Thank you. For coming through. He is saying that it was a promise made by an individual, and the individual should be able to honor his promise. It isn't supposed to be around the necks of the entire country, and rightly so, it shouldn't be completed with taxpayers' money. Ida.
1: Yes.
2: But let me mention that you can also call 020-105-1055. 020-105-1055. Where do we stand? Where do we stand? Should we completely forget about the National Cathedral conversation? Because as we speak, it is hanging in the balance. Are we completing it or we are completely, you know, neglecting it? The president is saying that his government cannot fund the completion of the National Cathedral. If it is supposed to be done, then it should be done by the churches. We have thousands of churches in the country that can come together, you know, put finances together and complete the National Cathedral. If that is not done, there is no way the taxpayers' monies will serve that purpose. Hello, good morning.
4: Yeah, Felix.
2: Kofi again.
4: Extra time. Hey, Felix. National Cathedral, no. But so we say go do a roof level and upper level.
2: Oh, enyendu roofing level.
4: I say
2: enyendu roofing level.
4: No, we do upper level. Question me this out.
2: And a foundation level now.
4: Hey, which foundation? I have concrete work, Bibiala.
2: I want to believe so.
4: Oh. Hey, fellas, no, but your friend out. I own here, pa. Aye. Now, me this at the moment, now my son is at there. The more foundation is the wire, sky in the water. Now, at the same time, what you know, why I'm going to ya? Why I'm going to hand over the new president here? So why I'm going to tell, if you are Sunday in a year, yes, I have foundation able to dig Sunday in a worker into one day. I'm going to tell why. And then before I'm going to tell, I don't know, what could America comfortably? My young brother here. It is all what there, I was in a Christian council Saturday. So up there, the president is Sunday. So I'm here though, the church is in here though. I want to one call for another wire demonstration. The Nipada of Munkun and Oya and Operatano. Umbra! Umbra no Munkun Tay. The young widow, big pepe, and son of churches of power, donate to Yenska. Well, donate to that what real. I had the man. Confusion Baba churches in womb. 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Na what I saw though, that would be better. Na hawa tujan kansiru watu na hawa, one car can operate and ask them. They know what could be, sir. President is very diplomatic. I'm going to do this one day. We're to my call for the operator. Mr. The operator, there are all my uncle there. We're to my call for. No, I'm going to call any demonstrator. I'm going to be diplomatic on answer the diplomatic. I heard the answer. I'm going to be
2: Thank you. Thank you, Kofi. I am 020-105-1055. 020-105-1055. That is the line for you to call me on the show this morning. Would you want your church to contribute? Would you want your church to contribute to the completion of the National Cathedral? Or you think we should completely abandon the project, as Ida is saying, it is of no use, of no importance to the country. Hello, good morning.
7: Good morning. How are you doing?
2: I'm good. Yourself?
7: I'm good. I visit your panelist. This question for my second. My question is, now that we don't have the Niger Cathedral, if we pray to God, do we answer our prayers?

0: the capital is useless. Look at the number of rotten companies and industries we have in Ghana here. And look at the amount that has been used for the excavation of foundation alone. This money can do a lot of work. We have many challenges in this country than this cathedral this problem. I don't know why this will be a debate. Because, look, some of the factories and the dams and the system and the status. Why did how did they complete this project? And the Roman Catholics have their cathedral, and all the various churches have their cathedral. So ever since we started praying to God, are we saying that because we don't have a national cathedral, God is not looking for our prayer? Even the Israel that they went for the school that they are using for the cathedral, they are fighting there, but we are not fighting in Ghana. Am I lying? Israel is throwing bombs every day, but do we throw bombs in Ghana? No, the cathedral is not going to make any difference. If you channel the money, if the church, look at the schools that they do. The schools are functioning very well. They can build factories and even bakeries for their church members to get what to do, rather than channeling this money to the cathedral that is not going to bring any benefit to us. So, I'm against it.
1: All right. Thank you very much for your contribution this morning. 020-105-1055. 020-105-1055. You can call me. Let's have a conversation. If we cannot complete it, let us completely abandon it. And the other side is that if there is a change... But Ada, do you think... If there is a change in government and, you know, the MPP comes to power, it will be completed?
2: I think that to score certain points, it might be political or maybe personal. When government change and the MPP comes back into power, they would want to advance certain level of progress to the National Cathedral so that people would, you know, find it, I don't know, comforting that, oh, at least they decided and then they started and they've continued. So I think it would be to, but you know, Felix, I think what I was trying to explain the earlier point was that the National Cathedral, maybe years to come, we will still eventually revisit that, you know. But
1: so why are we not revisiting it?
2: We did not plan our things well, and that is Ghana. Just like Mr. Clinton said, we didn't plan. We will bu a die and say, "No, what to bunker? That's what I'm finding here."
1: Hello, good morning.
3: Morning.
1: Yes, sir.
3: My name is Yali.
1: Where are you calling me from?
3: A second.
1: Okay, let's hear from you. Yeah, bro.
3: That's not a few years. I'm not sure. Well, like I said, this is a question. We did the water and pray there. What do we see? That is saying there. We be not only us. I'm a boy. That's a almost big woman. Pina, we be see how much. Then I hear a may editing and what there. Oh, this is a minute president that in there can't say money. Dear, you are all the open. He said, I saw for a bit of my contribution. We will see there. Only a Columbia to this, but the cast is more a car, they did that. Cathedral, it's not for me.
1: Thank you. Oh, me, I'm in full support that it should be completed. Yeah, it should be completed because we've already invested. So let us complete it, Preko. Whichever ways the finances will come from, let us complete it. Hello, good morning.
4: Felisco.
1: Oh, Malam, how are you doing?
4: I'm cool, Ronnie, on your side.
1: Yeah, I'm good, Malam.
4: You're doing wonderful. God bless you with the good things that you are doing. Let me say my greetings to Arafat, wherever you find yourself. Good morning, good to you. My boss, I'm see, this guy is a junior. Yesterday, I went to one school. I meet him. Please, for this opportunity, I beg you that opportunity. We're sharing those are our key

0: half of us have started for 2 years. I said, "Public on a public." All chairman met to go and contact for Jeremiah Kingdom Boutique and Ibrahim Iliasu. My brother, we are in this country. When another himself come out and tell me that after he won the election, when he was doing something, he not promised Ghana, if I get power, I'll build Dasha Katina for you. But he said that if I get the president, he said that he had promised Ghana, I had promised God, if he got Dasha Katina to God. That's the life. The man told Ghana that you go use money to build that. Isn't President say that then? Isn't that I'll say that? Fellas, I'll ask you, Leonardo, it's not what he's saying to Ghana. That,
1: Malam, your line isn't clear. Kindly reposition yourself.
0: Hello?
1: Yeah, we are good now. Let's go.
0: Okay. I was asking if Leonardo was saying that you would give national capital without no Ghanaian money. He's not the same person who put Ghana. He gives his money to that. Fellas, is Leonardo saying that? Then Leonardo said that you come and use Ghana money to build national capital. The person who said that he was promised that I will not use Ghana money to build national cathedral. It means you will be fine, waste and miss and burdens. We are in this country. So if national cathedral was important to Ghana, I don't think now, as I speak to you, Baumia, he will not be a president. If you support, I believe that Ghana will vote for Baumia to come and continue and build that national cathedral for them. So MPP didn't learn. MPP didn't know learn something from voters from Ghanaian. If national cathedral was important, Ghana should have been our president to continue that project. But Ghana vote you out. He sent a signal that we don't like it. That's the most what caused MPP a lot, that national cathedral. So I don't think even our parents even waste time to talk about this national cathedral. Anybody started, please, don't even listen to that person. These people are the main players, they are the people of this country. These people, they are the people of this country. I don't tell anything. If you go to a few contact, sometimes you like to cry for somebody. And this will don't know anything about it. They can apply to go to Europe, then they can apply to go Europe, go and seek that medical attention. What about we? You don't talk about what is important for good people of this country. National cathedral, what's the essence of national cathedral? What are these things are going to do with our life? I'm asking. The country who have been national cathedral, they don't take money from somewhere. It's the country. You want to wake up and they take that anyone to go and build this thing. Please. These people, you need respect from them. We don't say from them. We don't like that kind of thing. Our road is poor. Our hospital is poor. Our school is poor. We don't have good water to drink. We don't have good life to live. And you are telling us to go and go to the national cathedral. I don't support it. This one is no matter of religion. Even my fellow Christian mother will say, if you like one thing, then you should go and ask Ghanaian. He really is acquired it. Mama should come and continue national market circle and interchange with national cathedral, which one of them Ghanaian will choose. And you see, this is our Western region. As people of which Western region, that if we have opportunity to conclude national cathedral, if I have opportunity to finish our market circle and enter the which one of them we choose, nobody will go and tell that we should go and conclude national cathedral. So these people, they should stop that. They should stop that. We don't like it. Please take the opportunity. That's wonderful. Thank you very much.
1: Thank you, Malam. Thank you for coming through. He's looking at other priorities that we can concentrate on rather than completing the cathedral. Hello, good morning.
2: Good morning. This is Ali calling from Apramudu Baras.
1: Ali, let's hear from you.
2: Yeah, the lady at the studio there, I like his submission, absolutely. You know, cathedral, we don't need cathedral, though I'm a Muslim. But look at the number of churches in Ghana here. Every corner, there is a church with different names. How can you build a cathedral? Who is going to control that church? Is it Roman Catholic? Is it Methodist? Blah, blah, blah, blah, blah. So cathedral, we don't need cathedral. We don't need it. Now I don't know that even comment this cathedral with bad attitude. So we should stop this cathedral with immediate effect. Thank you.
1: Thank you very much, Ali. Also for coming through this morning. I'll pick few more of your calls. 0201051055. A lot of you saying that there are other priorities that we should focus on. Hello, good morning.
3: Hello, good morning.
1: Yes, sir. Your name, where are you calling me from?
3: Hello.
1: Hello, sir.
3: Yes, sir. This is Nana.
1: Okay, Nana, let's hear from
3: you. You're calling from Takoradi. I think we should be looking at the other side of the cathedral. Because in the first place, you know, I really don't know what to say. But the thing is, the government shouldn't continue in it. We shouldn't use any other money. Yeah, just as that he said that all the churches in Ghana should contribute so that they build it themselves. You know, I think it's a laudable idea, and then it's going to happen. Because right now, I think it is more than $97 million that are sunk into that hole. And then we are here to, I mean, uncover whatever that went to. So I'm also suggesting that all the churches in Ghana should gather themselves and then build it. And then I think that it will be well for us.
1: All right. Thank you very much. Thank you. 0201051055. 0201051055. 0201051055. Ida.
4: Felix, so for me, my argument has always been that the National Cathedral, we are not going to use the taxpayers' money to do that. And if they want the churches to donate, they can go ahead and donate. But I don't even advise churches to donate in the first place.
1: Mm.
4: That has been my argument.
1: Maybe this caller disagrees with you. Hello, good morning.
5: Good morning.
1: Yes, sir.
5: Yeah, Felix.
1: Your name, where are you calling me from?
5: Yes, to you.
1: Okay, all right.
5: Yes, as you rightly said, I disagree with Ida.
1: Ah.
5: Yes, it is as if you are a prophet. Yes. So, for me, it should be continued. It's very, very important. You go to other countries. Why is it that in Notre Dame, when it got burnt in France or so, you see how the French people were even crying. If it had nothing to offer the sea, then why were some even crying, seeing it as a national monument, something they held as so much important to them? You understand? Sometimes the argument we make is it that when it is built with a Christian coming together to build it, with the money, the alternative, do you think the money would have been used for a factory? To me, yes, if you talk about the issue of using a state money or state funds to build it, I disagree. Yes. But the importance of it is there. You understand? When you raise issues of future issues that are likely to arise, yes. But that is why God has given us the mind to think about some of these things. You understand? So God has given us our mind to think and solve problems. We can't raise problems in isolation as if we can't think and solve problems. Ask them coming together as Christian churches to do a common thing. They have the mind to know that they can anticipate and know that, oh, this is how we are going to deal with it. You understand? So if they know that Pentecost is giving one city, SDA is giving one city, that is why God gave them the brain to go to school and to think and solve such problems. So that is a non-starter. You understand? They should be able to think and solve that problem. The relevance of the cathedral is there. If you talk about how it started and how they went about it, yes, there were problems. It's not like starting a PhD test, which you think is good. But at the end of it, it was having different problems. Should we have abandoned it all? There are lots of problems, projects that have started. The idea is good, but there are challenges. It doesn't mean we should abandon it first of all and let it go. People raising issue of churches here and there. The churches, how many churches are there? You understand? Yes, there are plenty. What about the alternative? If you are thinking about the issue of using Ghana's money to solve a religious problem, there are a lot of examples in the system. There are a lot of examples where state money have been used to give to churches and other traditional ways, and the Muslim even organizations. Look at when they are even doing this Ramadan. There are corporate institutions, government corporate institutions that go and donate rice and all those things. What do you say about that? So if you have a principle, let the principle remain and not I do a certain sort of isolationist kind of thing and then deal with it separately. When there is nothing like principle running through it, you understand? If Christians think they can come together and raise funds to build the cathedral, there is nothing whatsoever wrong with it because it comes with benefit to them. You see, issues of legacy, issues of identity, issues of commonness, issues of oneness, all those things coming, tourism and other things. You understand? So there is a lot to it. Let's not look at the challenges that came and say that we should abandon it. As somebody said, already money has been sunk into it. What do? We abandon it? You understand? So I think it should happen. Christians must come together, raise funds, and use it as a national monument for that church. You know, for the church, that's a common body of Christ. So that they can rally around it and promote that particular agenda. You understand? So I agree with it. It should continue. Thank you
1: for coming through. He's saying that, look, you could even serve as a tourist, you know, potential that people can just visit and, you know, pay something small, and we will go a long way to benefit. And yes, Christopher Nshie Munkwa, there are a lot more that we can benefit from. If we are able to complete it. 0201051055. 0201051055. If you are able to come through, I'll definitely pick you up so we have a conversation. Ida, your point.
4: Yes, and Felix, let me take it from where, you know, Mr. Nana, you know, left off. I don't think that anybody is trying to derail the principle of the National Cathedral, because anything, whether good or bad, lies within it, a principle that you can defend or something that you can justify with it. I think a proper argument is when you weigh the advantages over the disadvantages, or when you weigh the costs over the benefits, right? That is when you realize if this is a good decision or not. So the principle of the National Cathedral is not something that is in argument, because obviously we can all concede to the fact that when a National Cathedral is eventually built with whoever's money, it still becomes a benefit to Christians, i.e. we can now go there and worship together. But again, we must also look at the other side, because this is just the principle of it. This is just the only good we can talk about. But there are numerous things that we can also mention that is going to cost us a lot. And we can refer to the fact that people's houses were collapsed, judges' quarters were actually collapsed and everything. And these were monies, the taxpayers' monies that were used to build these, you know, these places or these houses for them. At a point where you collapse them, that means that there is a resort for you to also build it for them elsewhere. The cost of doing that, the cost of making that decision, it's not something that we can dispute. So that one does not compete with the principle. That is there, right? You don't even justify that one, that we have collapsed buildings, but even the basic reason why we collapsed that building, we've not been able to fulfill it. It means that now we have two costs: the cost of rebuilding those quarters for the judges, and then the cost of building the National Cathedral. So even in principle, if we say fine, churches will donate to the National Cathedral, how then do we rebuild back the quarters for the judges again? That is a problem that is still like outstanding right now here in Ghana. But even what I wanted to say was that even if churches decide to donate, it will still be a waste of money on their part, because if churches have the potential to build the National Cathedral, they equally have the potential to help in developmental projects like hospitals, like schools, like building toilet facilities, like helping kids to go to school, like giving scholarships. All of these things, they still have the potential to do so.
1: It is something most of the churches are doing.
4: It's not something that most of the churches are doing. It's not something. See, don't lie to yourself. The churches that are doing these things are the few ones that we hear of. Most churches are not doing these things. When they finish BEC and they finish WASI, do you hear churches collectively coming to Christian Council with Christian Council saying that we, Christian Council, we demand that every church support at least 5
1: it's supposed
4: of
1: to
4: the
1: be mandatory.
4: Nobody is doing that.
1: Hold on for me. Hello, good morning.
6: Hello, good morning.
1: Yes, sir.
6: Boss, I'm back here.
1: Okay.
6: I really side with what Madam Ida is saying. Let alone to me, I would have even let them go and get another land, so that they give it to the owners that they collected from. They should even go and get another land elsewhere, and then do the cathedral. Because if you hear the information concerning the land that they took from people, and then how people were even disorganized and then stuff like that, I really think that they should even give the land to the owners, those that they took the land from. They should give it back to them. And then they should go and get a land elsewhere. And then if probably maybe the churches will help. Because we were here that we heard that churches were sending money left, right, center for them to get the thing done. And then at the long run, we saw that some way, somehow, it was a scam. So to me alone, they should get a land elsewhere, and then they should build a cathedral for God, with right conscience, not about what is, going on and what that we've been hearing. Thank you.
1: Thank you very much. Zuhaida, you are saying that the Christian Council should be able to bring the churches together and make it compulsory.
4: What I'm saying is that why is it that there are other things that we need as people, right, in various communities, that a Christian Council cannot come together or cannot come and say that, oh, if you are a church in this community, it might not be mandatory, but we oblige you or we encourage you to do A, B, C, D. None of that has been said. I mean, morally, we know that these are some of the things that we can do. None of that has been, like, literally been communicated professionally out there. But when it comes to the issue of National Cathedral, and not the Christian Council, say, giddy, giddy, giddy, we should all come together and then go and do. We should all come together and go and do. If you have the potential to contribute to a National Cathedral, and, Felix, the money these churches will be donating, and yes, no church is going to be donating 1,000 cedis, 2,000 cedis. That's what they're going to be donating. No, it will be in the tens and thousands because every church wants to be recognized. Maybe they will open a book and write the names of all the churches that donated, obviously, for accountability's sake. Every church wants to have their name in that particular book. Meanwhile, there's a church member who is suffering. My problem is that, right? My problem is that we can build the National Cathedral later. This is not the time. At a time when we are fighting Galamse, at a time where we are trying to solve food security, at a time where poverty rate in Ghana keeps increasing, at a point where we are trying to fight illiteracy rate, at a point where we are trying to ensure that everybody has potable drinking water, at a time where students are failing BEC because of several factors, including the factor of environment, where they find themselves, the people they find themselves around, at a point or at a time where we are seeing that children have bad reading habits because they don't have access to quality libraries to go there and have access to quality books to read. That is the time we want to go and donate money for a building.
1: Hello, good morning.
7: My brother.
1: Oh, Baba Ketene again.
7: Yeah. Nyami, Obiyalo Mwobutu Mwonye Shivi. Wakumatsuwa. 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On one big yade. Obia ne pa to play. 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O play duro. 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To one will take opportunity, not that say is caught them. Let them be on all side there. Obaka will be see, and then other men yon kopon. What's the most was here, no kashan on him? Or perhaps in Okashan and not there, who can say this has been auction, the Mubono. Or a liar, or young quarter watcher, Yamibo. But all your opportunity or no to look to other mass of whom would we wait 10 years ago. Then Russia does the Yamash at the bottom. Then $90 million, yes, of who could come Russia. So a show could come out, one coming in tea. For your opportunity to work it on a mass of where they would get Yiska, you may be a shan ball, or they can acquire the chair. What they were just 4 years, Cathedral, what 4 years away is the Cathedral. What for 4 years since the Cathedral, you know, to go to on Yanoka, it's Mamma and Cadell. Beach, 105.5 FM. Men you see any Saturday, but you are National Mosque, or your Ghana government, this Ghana, you know,

0: Sa Yawa Ghana ha Yeska or your Saudi Arabia government rather in a way will be seen down. Assassin a Ghana government or the ma contract and why the Usu Disino, Yapa swimming your damn into Gellan will go to work a day. Why should you move water bed, the Maddy bed, the Maddy? I want to wish you down. 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
1: All right, thank you. Thank you very much, Baba Ketin. Iman, let me go for a quick commercial break. When we are back, I'll pick a few more of your calls, and then Ada will give us her final thoughts. I'll be right back.
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4: 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Ministering are God's anointed servants, Bishop Frederick Asamoah, Reverend Dr. Moses Asamoah, and the host, our dear father, Reverend Prosper Asamoah. 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

0: sakes, because every life deserves love and healing. Hope starts here. Questions nobody likes to answer. Why is there so much suffering? What happens when we die? Is this all there is? For 12 nights, let's talk about it in the open air.
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0: All right, welcome back from the commercial break. It's live on Beach 105.5 FM. And of course, we are continuing with our conversation this morning on this show. Sorry, those of you that kept calling, we were on a commercial break. But of course, we are back and you can be part of it. 0201051055. One thing is clear. The taxpayers' money will not be used for the National Cathedral, said the President of the Republic of Ghana, His Excellency John Dramani Mahama. We've got two options, either to abandon it completely or to complete it by using, you know, the church's money. Of which Ida is saying that, no. There are more pressing issues that we need to deal with. We've got bigger priorities rather than building a church, you know, church that an individual promised after millions of dollars have already been spent. I don't know what you think, but let's talk. Hello, good morning.
1: Hello.
0: Yes, sir. Your name, where are you calling me from?
1: Well, from Nyako. Castle of Pijai.
0: Nyako, let's hear from you.
1: In fact, support young president, papa. Our canning, and the aboom, Yankas room, papa. Ah, the war is a matching to pa. Now, young Fata Cradia, a crab won't think near and patching. Quota Cradia is a quiet market. Ah, today, Emma, she's so soon. Tomatoes, not in our dinner, and travel no water. While break way through, I am completely gray or book. I know what to talk about. I congested a year for her easier than me now to market second. I am completely new. Oh, yes, can I add by it? Okay, as honor to China, then playing Funa was starting Cathedral. They have one contained Obu, yes, Kasam no. Sika Kasa, one fine China in babies can affair. There should be accountability. Other young, a corner one for this can acquire a young contained young papa and sana. Yes, China, one or two them are you too. My support match about now our own channel, one papa. Shall I say issue? Share issue. If the president will support him, what can 100%? Me teaching papa, papa. Yami, I was through it. On one thing, I do so. On him, Pipiana. Ari Adaman, that's I don't know if you are coming. That's I don't know if fuck on one bin at the air. Papa, I was on him. Yes, and see, I mean, my president, I can support him, papa. Listen here, correct. You put on a more cathedral. Also, my son, I did share my assassin. I hear whom baby at Kelfers, Kakasank at least. Over to what did you have hospitals? Go baby, call you when you're bad. I have for the daddy. Uncle, I have for the daddy when you're baby in that. Yes, could send me up and cross for papa.

0: school na la itan po won kudi ma po man po sito o win ko odu anka enti enti katide na sa no ye danka e boku yakopon de e ya da mana wa kumem e ye ntapapia nyame sime ni so kaka motuma kan an
1: all right thank you very much thank you very much 0201051055 I'll pick a call or two then we can end the phone-in segment. 020-105-1055. 020-105-1055. Hello, good morning.
2: Good morning, Ida Fale.
1: Kofi, I am.
2: I return from cooling break. Ida Fale. Master Samadino.
1: Say, let me add you now.
2: Master Samadino, man.
1: Monko.
2: Aha. In case next a catilia no, what do we see we are? Next sabi, in Penediasa. Was this our yarrow for a hospital singing? They'll call our better for her.
1: Oh, if it is spiritual, then why not?
2: Many are bremental.
1: No, watch Robert Aidan all this room. I'm a master. If it is spiritual, why not? I believe so.
2: No, how do you? I mean, what but you? Yeah, Mamma can look at being true. Nancy, our regional minister. Oh, yeah. Or the pre ma uncle the one donate. Nanka yenya ICU center or exam quanta. Check is he when you want over to donate near the nya did you said the ma.
1: Oh, is it a bit donate, but we are not privy to.
2: ICU center no na no cost or yahina lampo. I went to man to talk about the architect. I know what it. Went to man donated the amount, you know, completely. No one for I your regional minister no request, you know. This is not me this day. The church is near donation. That's what the national cathedral now. Sabi, what is why you are yelling now? What's up? Why? No, the churches won't donate.
1: Thank you very much, Kofi Ayam. Thank you. Ida.
3: Felix,
1: I think
3: like
1: most of the callers actually agree with you on this one. But let me pick my final caller and then you will come in. Hello, good morning.
4: Yeah, Felix.
1: Yes, sir.
4: What for you?
1: Naminadu.
4: I'm the Busa Fluviamwe.
1: Injo.
4: Yes. He asked no reason. He asked me. How a promise the missy catch amount a government and I'm sorry because he coupon. Why no promise? Why the ain't found me sniffing? Let the how could you if you do them debate you go back a kind of them? I mean, Papa no would be here. Or walk off, fine. Give my canoe. Only tea. A Yamena, some yako. I saw walk and answer, so I don't think I'll come. That's a way, also, I mean, that's a yet no quarry. You pay so you are quiet. Even to a came home, woman, I didn't see a fine. And yet, Mobble, what do you will man in a whole gun? No, no, no, no, no,
1: Thank you very much. I'll not be picking any more of your calls. We draw the curtains on the phone-in segment here on the show, Beach 105.5 FM. Ida.
3: Felix, so as we have said, the opportunity cost of building the the National Cathedral. It's not something that we are ready for. And like I said, the cortices for the judges that was broken down, was collapsed. We need to find a way of raising those cortices again.
1: Mm.
3: Because those things, those buildings were doing something very, very useful until we broke them down, you know. So we cannot just leave it like that. We need to find ways and means, money and resources to develop those cortices again. Mm. Now, the National Cathedral issue, for me, is very unnecessary. If in my opinion, we should cover that hole and then rebuild something else there. Maybe give it out to private sector, maybe see more or something on it. That's okay. But if churches want to donate, fine. I am just saying that it will not be a good use of their money. Because if you can potentially build a national cathedral, you can equally build a hospital, a school, you can support the kids in your church. People are battling a lot of diseases, just like the way Kofi Ayam said. Even if churches like, they can say that, well, let's calculate the number of churches in ECMA, number of churches in STMA, the districts. Let's see. Oh, Ebia Momo STMA, no, go to Efien Kwanta. Plenty of people are there, they cannot pay their bills. As a church, you call yourself, oh, these are Pentecostals in STMA, or these are, Methodists in STMA, or this is the Methodist chapel, Wesley Methodist, everything in second year, Methodist for Yinanka, Na yanko Efien Kwanta, na yanko Kwesimintim Government Hospital, na yanko Takrade Hospital. Let's go. And then, bills they cannot pay, no. Let's go and then pay their bills for them. There is more blessing. I am not part of God's criteria for blessings, but I can assure you that you will score more blessing points in the books of God than donating your money to the National Cathedral. The National Cathedral is okay, but a chasm is something we are not ready for. The politics around it is not something we are ready for. The priorities and the divisions it will bring, the denominations that we have in our churches, is not a conversation that we are ready for. That is one. It's not something that we are ready for. And what, if you look at the context of Ghana, Ghana had the kind of things that we need help for. And people should stop arguing that, a lot of people argue on the fact that, no, this is a very different conversation, but let me just chip it in. That there are a class of people that think, and I side with them, that thing that nyame nyame nyame nyame nyame nyame nyame Ghana bedura, because as a Maya we were the first to get our independence. This is not where we should be. This is not, we should bow down our head in shame that these are the conversations we are having. The last time I was speaking to a friend, and I was telling him that Argentina, Ghana is the way it is. Why can't we progress like other places? And he made a very profound statement. Short sentence. He was like, when we wake up in the morning, every morning, when a Ghanaian man wakes up, when the cock crows, and a Ghanaian man wakes up, not a Ghanaian man in the diaspora, a Ghanaian man in Ghana, in all the 16 regions, Upper West, Upper East, Bonga Hafo, or Bono, whatever, all the 16 regions, when we wake up early in the morning when the cock crows, what conversations are we having? And yes, our conversations, you know, and they're translating into our development. And these conversations is not just about what we are having on air. Media, we play a role. Journalists, we play a role. Parliament, when they go, what conversations do they have? When you get to the marketplace, Felix, 6 p.m. Then wake up the next day and continue having the same work conversations. Any idea Bedru has said, you know, the conversations we are having is not important. It's not important. Eco Parliament, what are we discussing? Because they are canon, and then they translate into our actions. Today, when you wake up, and we say that we are going to discuss about Galamsey. The reason why we discuss about Galamsey, the reason why Beach 105.5 FM train no one was because it got to a point we saw that the road crashes were increasing.
1: Yeah.
3: The number of road accidents were increasing. So we woke up and we say every morning we are going to talk about it. And every morning we talked about it till something was done.
1: Mm.
3: What does it tell you? It tells you, say, the conversations we are having, and koma ye dino, it has certain certain effects on our actions that we take. Into see sorenas and koma ye di a national cathedral, koma koma emphasi gambra and koma emphasi development emba and koma ye the kosi ane asanatia basaya. At the end of the day, there will be no development. There will be no development. The truth is one. I know many callers have called to say, oh, Christians should come together and build the National Cathedral. Fine. But you and I know, all of those who are supporting the National Cathedral, and you know that Cecilia Ghana, where we are, we don't have money for that. Today, where we are, wouldn't say, even if a church is donate one city to National Cathedral, point blank, it's a waste of money. Because dozens of life, we economics, there's something called opportunity cost. Dozens of life can be benefited from that money you are donating to a church building. And the cathedral, then a man near cathedral, is the fact that you need a koho. It's the fact that all of the Christians will go there. What makes a central mosque a mosque? What makes a mosque a mosque? It's because the Muslims go there to worship on Fridays. That's what makes it a mosque. Aside that, aye dying keke. It's the people that inhabit the place, and then they make the place sacred, and then they respect the place, and they put certain resources into the place to make it look like where a nyami fi yena ye decorate. So without we Christians being there, it's no longer a cathedral. But what makes a Christian a Christian? What makes a Christian is when you abide by the doctrines of Christianity. And so if you are supposed to give, and you give to the poor, the sick, and the needy in the hospital, it is not the same thing as giving to a national cathedral. So it is better these churches, if they ever it ever crosses their mind, say we are going to donate money to the National Cathedral, they should pause for a moment and ask themselves, "Anka obi wahanumo yamwa yenyamwa."
1: 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We call it Abundant Life Conference, themed a knowing God. God is indeed alive. God is there, but you need to know God. That is also very important. The time is 6:30 p.m. from Monday to Friday. On Sundays, it will be at exactly 8:30 in the morning. The venue will be at the church auditorium on the Anaji in Tankofu Road here in Takrade. Ministering our God's anointed servant, Bishop Frederick Asamoah, Reverend Dr. Moses Asamoah, and the host, dear Father Reverend Prosper Asamoah. This is your invitation, you know, to experience God's presence, hear his voice, and be transformed by his word. Thank you very much for sticking and staying with us. This is where time will permit us to end the show. My name is Felix Boyensi. I did this with Ida Blanson, Arafat Musa, Kenneth Aban. They were solidly behind us this morning. Let's catch up tomorrow as we bring you another episode of Western Echo. Up next is Business Daily with Roberta Appiah.

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Time is 10 a.m. Good morning and welcome to Business Daily with me, Robert Apia. Coming up, city under pressure as dollar demand rises ahead of festive season. Also, IEAG calls for urgent government intervention to protect trade competitiveness. On international front, Bank of America's CEO sees at least 10% drop in Q3 investment banking fees. Details of these and more coming up shortly. Please do stay.

0: Many thanks for staying with us. We're broadcasting live from our studio at Edumante Place in Fijai. Let's settle for the details. The Ghana City faces renewed pressure against the US dollar, recording its second monthly depreciation since May amid rising demand for foreign exchange. The city depreciated by 1.86% in July after appreciating by 3.30% in June, supported by a $2.01 billion injection from the Bank of Ghana. The pressure driven by demand for energy imports and preparations for December imports persisted into August with year-to-date depreciation at 8.06%. The Bank of Ghana described the development as normal and expects the city to remain relatively stable for the rest of 2026, supported by planned interventions. The central bank is expected to supply about $500 million in September, with additional support of $1.4 billion from the Ghana Gold Board, of which $700 million will go to commercial banks and $700 million to reserves under the Ghana Accelerated National Reserve Accumulation Policy. Away from that, the Importers and Exporters Association of Ghana, IEAG, has called for an urgent intervention led by the Chief of Staff to address the worsening congestion and operational bottlenecks at the country's port. The association says the intervention was necessary to prevent the situation from developing into a full-blown crisis with adverse consequences for Ghana's trade competitiveness, revenue mobilization, and national economy. Mr. Samson Asaki Awingobit, the Executive Secretary of the Importers and Exporters Association of Ghana, made the call at a press conference on Monday following engagement with importers, freight forwarders, custom house agents, transport operators and other stakeholders within the port ecosystem.
1: We therefore strongly recommend that the Chief of Staff urgently convene and lead a high-level special government delegation comprising the Minister of Finance, the Minister of Trade, the Minister of Transport, together with the relevant port regulatory agencies to undertake a comprehensive stakeholders engagement and establish an immediate action to plan to decongest the port.
0: The association also warns that once importers establish reliable alternative supply chains through other regional gateways, winning back that business could prove difficult.
1: This should concern the government. Once an importer establishes a reliable alternative supply chain through another regional gateway, winning that business back becomes extremely difficult. And if the transit people decide to say, I'm taking my goods to Ivory Coast or Benin, we have lost the energy that we have done to win them more here. We will have lost. We won't get back. For duly issued state directive by the shipping line's interest, coupled with what the Importers and Exporters Association of Ghana consider a growing pattern of disrespect towards the industry associations and their members, provides sufficient ground for the President of Ghana to reconsider the continuing representation of the Ship Owners and Agents Association in this key maritime institution.
0: Mr. Samson Asaki Awingobit is the Executive Secretary of the Importers and Exporters Association of Ghana. Now, the latest AGRA Food Security Monitor report says food prices in Ghana remained largely stable in August compared to the previous month. The August 2026 report says overall food price conditions remain relatively unchanged compared to July, with variations across food commodities such as rice, maize and sorghum. The report says the national average price of rice remains stable at 11,100 Ghana cedis per metric ton, showing no month-on-month change. The price of sorghum also remained stable during the month, with the national average price unchanged at 5,833 Ghana cedis per metric ton. However, prices remained 2.9% higher than a year earlier, suggesting that domestic market conditions are still somewhat firmer than those prevailing during the same period last year. The report, however, notes that the national average price of white maize increased by 8.9% month-on-month to 3,141 Ghana cedis per metric ton. The monthly food security monitor tracks food security across 17 countries in Eastern, Southern, and Western Africa. Moving on, the minority in Parliament has criticized the demolition of existing public and community infrastructure to make way for projects under the government's 24-hour economy market program. Addressing a press briefing on Monday, September 14, the ranking member of Parliament's Local Government Committee, Francis Asenso Boache, says the development raises serious questions about planning, consultation and value for money. Mr. Asenso Boache cited several examples of existing infrastructure that he says had been demolished or earmarked for demolition to make way for 24-hour economy markets. He questioned the justification for using public funds to construct a market only for another public program to demolish it before it could be used.
2: In Ahafuano South West District, again in Ashanti region, a newly constructed school has reportedly been earmarked for demolition to make way for yet another 24-hour economy market. More disturbing is the fact that the grading has already been done and foundation works have commenced in the middle of the school premises. This raises a fundamental question. Why would a newly constructed educational facility be earmarked for demolition at a time when communities continue to require basic education facilities? Such an approach raises serious concerns about planning, priorities, and value for money. We in the minority, on behalf of the good people of Ghana, call on the government to have a relook at the 24-hour economy market program design and deepen consultation by undertaking an immediate, comprehensive, and nonpartisan review. The program should be redesigned to be needs-based and demand-driven and implemented only where a genuine need has been established.
0: You heard the ranking member of Parliament's Local Government Committee, Honorable Francis Asenso Boache. On the international front, Bank of America expects its investment banking fees to drop by at least 10% in the third quarter, while sales and trading revenue will be flat, CEO Brian Moynihan said on Monday. Moynihan projected investment banking revenue to be between $1.6 billion and $1.8 billion in the third quarter, down from $2 billion in the same period a year earlier. Moynihan says he expects sales and trading revenue to be roughly flat in the third quarter versus $5.4 billion in the third quarter of 2025. He says the deals pipeline remains strong, but cautioned if interest rates go up, that will slow down some of the financing demand. That concludes the bulletin for this morning. Let's take another look at the headlines.

CDI under pressure as dollar demand rises ahead of festive season. Also, IEAG calls for urgent government intervention to protect trade competitiveness. On the international front, Bank of America CEO sees at least 10% drop in Q3 investment banking fees. My name is Roberta Apia. 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Up next is the Mid-Morning Lounge with DJ Kelly. Do have a good day.

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0: Good day, good afternoon, and welcome to the City Prime News. Coming to you live from our studio in Accra, I am Ejubi Yafe Akintin. Coming up, DPRTU hints at a possible upward adjustment in transport fares as fuel prices are projected to rise tomorrow.
1: 30% proposal is on the table of the Transport Ministry, of which we are working on it. If this increment is also coming, then it means that possibility of increasing transport fare is going to be very high.
0: Also coming up, Catholic bishops call for a probe into alleged bribery and protocol admissions in the SHS placement process. Meanwhile, the Education Ministry also announces a review of concerns surrounding the school selection and placement system. Still ahead, Challenging Heights warns of social media recruitment of Ghanaian children into sex trade after police rescue 47 victims in the Ahafo region.
2: We are seeing a very worrying trend. As we thought it was all Nigerians, we are now seeing an active recruitment of Ghanaian girls into the sex trade.
0: Stay with us. We have the details of the story and more coming up in the next half hour.
3: City Prime News at 12 midday. 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
0: Grateful you could join us this afternoon. Let's settle for the details of our stories now. Commuters may soon have to pay more for transportation as the Ghana Private Road Transport Union, GPRTU, anticipates an upward review of fares following a projected increase in fuel prices from tomorrow. The union's Deputy Public Relations Officer, Sammy Amoa, says discussions on a possible fare adjustment are ongoing, with a decision expected to be made by the end of week. Now, speaking to City News, Sammy Amoa urged passengers to prepare for possible increases in fares in the coming days.
1: We've had that information that the fuel price is likely to go up, hopefully by tomorrow. We also did one or two search, and we got information that yet it is true. It's not just a hearsay. We are preparing ourselves already. As I stated earlier, a negotiation is ongoing. 30% proposal is on the table of the Transport Ministry, of which we are working on it. So if this increment is also coming, then it means that the possibility of increasing transport fare is going to be very high. Let's see, between 30, if even it will come down, then it won't come down below maybe 25. So passengers should start preparing themselves, but we will also not come out like today we have agreed and we say tomorrow is taking effect. No, we'll not do that. Most of the time we do give some grace period for them to get prepared before it will take off. So passengers should actually prepare themselves for an increment.
0: You heard Deputy Public Relations Officer of the Ghana Private Road Transport Union, Samuel Amoa. Away from that, traders at the Kokomba Yam Market in Agbogbloshie, Accra, are warning of possible yam shortages in the capital if government proceeds with plans to demolish the existing market structure to make way for a new 24-hour economy market. The traders say they were not consulted before the decision was taken, while the market leadership claims it has not been given details of the redevelopment plans. The concerns were raised during a meeting between the traders and some minority members of parliament. Secretary of the traders, Anthony Tayam, fears the demolition could leave many young people without jobs and potentially push some into social vices.
4: If this trend continues, very soon there'll be shortage of jams in Accra. There'll be shortage because the people now fear that if they bring their inputs and then they happen to be demolished, where would they make it? Where would they stay? They're likely to lose. They might lose their produce. We are telling the government to tell the mayor to suspend his stress to the traders in the market that will demolish the market. And that we are pleading with the market that if he has anything to do to assist in the transformation of giving the market a best need, then they should come and then we sit with them so that they can do that for us. But to demolish the market because they want to consult it to our economy, I don't think that's the best.
0: Anthony Tayam is the secretary of the leadership of the Kokumba Yam Market. Meanwhile, the minority delegation led by Bimbela MP Dominic Niti was called on President Mahama to intervene and address the concerns of the traders. Moving on, security analyst Richard Kumado has welcomed President Mahama's decision to meet with key security officials following a cocaine seizure in France. President Mahama has summoned key security, aviation and port sector institutions over the intercepted $261 worth of cocaine in a container shipped from Ghana. Richard Kumado explained that the meeting is focused on ensuring law enforcement agencies have the resources needed to fight narcotics trafficking.
5: No, these meetings are not when you write pointers for people. One of the things you would do is to make resources available to the security agencies. That is what I said. They will tell the president what they need. One of the things they will need is more resources. Then the president will tell them what he also expects from them. Why? Because if you want to measure the effectiveness of law enforcement officers, you look at the total number of arrests they've made, you look at the quality of investigations, and you look at prosecution outcomes, and you look at confiscation of assets from crime. As a nation, for many years, one of the things we don't do well is about confiscating the access of criminals and what they have used those monies for. And these meetings are meetings for face-to-face conversations, but it's not a meeting where they are going to tell them, do A, B, C. No, these are law enforcement officers at the highest level, and probably you will admonish them to collaborate more locally and internationally.
0: Richard Kumado further argued that recent narcotic seizure demonstrate that law enforcement agencies are making progress in the fight against drug trafficking.
5: You are talking about 2.7 tons to Australia, and you are talking about 3.9 tons to France. But I just told you that NACOP destroyed 9.6 tons. Even if you put the two together, it's NACOP not working. The security agencies, one way of measuring them as whether they are winning the fight against crime and drug-related issues is how aggressive they have been in the field. And to the extent that you are hearing some of these publications, it's actually not a detriment to the state or a detriment to law enforcement. It's the position, and it's an indication that law enforcement is winning the case against them. And that is why the drug dealers are either routing to some other places. And it's not because they are winning. They have not won. Because in 2006 alone, NACOP destroyed 9.6. Where did they get this from? Arrest, confiscations, and seizures. And that is why there's a fire on the mountain for the drug dealers and other related activities when it comes to crime.
0: That was security analyst Richard Kumado. Now, the managing director of the Accra Kumasi Expressway Limited, Francis Alida, has announced that the 175.6 kilometer Accra Kumasi Expressway is expected to be completed by December 2028. Francis Alida said physical works are expected to commence in January 2027 following the completion of the procurement and contractor selection processes. He was speaking on City Breakfast Show today.
6: We are working with a three-year construction period starting at the end of this year. We started the procurement process by requesting for firms to express interest. It's an international competitive process. So we are doing that in two stages. So the first stage is for firms to tell us if they are interested in this project. We'll screen them. And then those who meet the criteria for the complexity that is required on this project will then be invited to submit tenders. We expect to close this by the end of the year, that the contractors can start working in January 2027 and complete by December 2028.
7: Wow, so it's you expect 24-month construction period?
6: Yes. And the good thing is that because the armed forces were tasked to do this work, at least that has cleared the corridor. And as you are aware, Bernard, a lot of our projects struggle also because sometimes when we start the construction, then you begin to see a lot of things that possibly that were not envisaged. Now the corridor has been cleared. We can confirm all our designs and then be able to fast track construction.
7: Is this going to be done by one contractor or based on the length of the road, you're going to subdivide it into various lots for various contractors? How do you see this playing out?
6: We are going to divide into a number of lots. That will depend on the kind of firm that we pre-screen. And so looking at their capacities and how quickly they can deliver, we'll then be able to advise on how many lots that they are doing.
0: Francis Alija is the managing director of the Accra Kumasi Expressway Limited, speaking on the City Breakfast Show with Bernard Avle. The vice president, Professor Nana Jane Opokwajiman, has called for a stronger focus on the quality, readiness, speed, and efficiency of maternal health care. She noted that increased access to health services has not translated into a sufficient reduction in maternal deaths. Speaking at the launch of the five-year presidential initiative on maternal health care emergency response, the vice president stressed that the leading causes of maternal deaths are largely preventable or treatable.
8: Delays, the lack of essential materials, insufficient emergency capacity, or slow corrective action too often turn a manageable complication into a fatal one. Primer is to help address obstacles that no single health institution can remove, whether in financing, infrastructure, staffing, procurement, data, or community mobilization.
0: That was the Vice President of the Republic, Professor Nana Jane Opoku-Ajiman. Also, at the launch, Deputy Minister for Health, Dr. Grace Ayensudankwa, warned that Ghana's maternal mortality ratio has plateaued at 234 deaths per 100,000 live births, requiring urgent action to reverse the trend.
9: Ghana's current maternal mortality is 234 deaths per 100,000 live births. Our institutional mortalities are 965 deaths only last year in 2025. Starting from about 2022, our maternal mortality has plateaued. So it goes from 200 and something to 200 and as it is now, 234. So we have made some progress, but we are still plateauing, and those numbers have to reduce.
0: That was the Deputy Minister for Health, Dr. Grace Ayensu Dankwa. Let's do some stories on education, because the ministry in charge has announced plans to establish a technical working committee to review the computerized school selection and placement system, CSSPS, after the conclusion of the current placement exercise. This follows a call by the Catholic Bishops' Conference for improvements to the system, citing recurring challenges and complaints surrounding the process. In an interview with City News, spokesperson for the ministry, Hashmeen Mohammed, said the committee will assess the various components of the placement process and identify areas requiring improvement.
10: If we have a CSSPS system where people continue to queue in large crowds in order to have their issues resolved for them, then that tells you that it still needs improvement. Even though we have taken one step ahead by decentralizing the resolution centers. So the technical committee maybe will look at how best we can maybe digitalize the resolution centers, and then how best we can also improve on the placement exercise. This is a general overhaul of the system. We want to, you know, if a system works for a very long time, at a point in time, you need to evaluate it and see what improvement mechanisms we can put in place to ensure the efficiency of that system, even though the system has improved as it used to be.
0: That was the spokesperson of the Ministry of Education, Hashmeen Mohammed. The Ghana Education Service in the Etima Mpunya district of the Ashanti region says it urgently needs over 600 additional teachers. The district's public relations officer, Eric Abwaji, says the deficit is putting significant pressure on schools and existing teachers. He explained that at least 150 teachers leave the district every year, as many teachers posted to deprived areas seek transfers after completing service. The PRO made the disclosure at a ceremony organized to celebrate Bridget Evelyn Prempeh, headmistress of the Mpasetia DA Basic School.
11: As I'm speaking now, the directorate is in need of 632 teachers to fill various classrooms in the district. As of now, there are 34 basic schools that have maximum of 3 teachers, including the head teacher, and it's very worrisome. So for Achiman Pune, our biggest challenge now is teacher deficit. For the past 6 years, I think the minimum on average 150 teachers leave every year. And it's just that the district is so big and it has so many deprived areas. So when a person has self-transferred to the deprived area for about 3 years, he qualifies for release. So after the 3 years, he or she will apply and then you have no other thing to do than to release the person.
0: Eric Abuaje is the Public Relations Officer of the Ghana Education Service in the Achima Mpunya District of the Ashanti Region. 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Still ahead, Challenging Heights warns of social media recruitment of Ghanaian children into sex trade after police rescue 47 victims in the Afa region. Stay with us. We have the details of this story and more coming up after this breather.
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0: You're welcome back to The Bulletin. Thank you so much for staying with us on City 97.3 FM. 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Let's do some more stories. Kenyan children are being recruited into the commercial sex trade through social media platforms, particularly TikTok, according to anti-trafficking non-governmental organization Challenging Heights. The organization says a recent operation conducted with the Ghana Police Service rescued 47 victims from six communities around Goso in the Afa region, including girls below the age of 16. Speaking to City News, founder of Challenging Heights, James Kofi Annan, called on the police to intensify efforts to combat human trafficking while urging the Immigration Service to tighten security at Ghana's borders.
1: Over the weekend, rescued 47 victims of sexual exploitation in the Goso areas. Six hotspots were identified. Out of the 47 girls who were rescued, 26 of them were handed over to Challenging Heights for rehabilitation and recovery purposes. And out of the 26 that were handed over to Challenging Heights, 16 of them are believed to be under the age of 18, that is, their children. And all these children were used in sexual exploitation in the Goso areas. We are seeing a very worrying trend. As you can see, over the last 1 year alone, Challenging Heights, in collaboration with the Ghana Police Service, has rescued 230 girls from sexual exploitation. And now, as we thought it was all Nigerians, we are now seeing an active recruitment of Ghanaian girls into the sex trade in the mining communities.
0: James Kofi Annan is the founder of anti-trafficking non-governmental organization Challenging Heights. Now, the chief executive of Zonatec Ghana, Yang Yang, is calling on the government to review tax incentives for the automotive industry to attract more manufacturers and boost local production. She says the policy should promote job creation, skills training, technology transfer, and greater local participation in the automotive supply chain. Speaking at the launch of the third phase of a company's assembly plan, she said a supportive policy environment would encourage manufacturers to produce in Ghana rather than import finished vehicles.
2: Your Excellency, may I respectfully appeal to you to review the current policy framework and consider restoring incentives for automobile assembling in Ghana. Now our Japan Motor Boss will be happy. He's also sitting there. Such incentives will provide the encouragement needed for existing investors to expand and for more global automotive companies to choose Ghana as a manufacturing and assembling destination. With the right policy support, Ghana can become a genuine automotive hub for West Africa and a manufacturing base serving the wider African market. Years from now, our greatest achievement should not simply be the number of vehicles produced here. It should be that this factory trained Ghanaian engineers and technicians.
0: You heard Chief Executive of Zondatech Ghana, Yang Yang. Now, medical experts have underscored the importance of mental well-being, stressing that good health encompasses physical, mental, and social well-being rather than simply the absence of disease. A medical doctor at Achimota Hospital, Dr. Abigail Jamra Ajekum, noted that while acute stress can be beneficial in some situations, chronic stress, poor sleep, and unresolved lifestyle pressures can negatively affect mental health. Speaking on Channel One TV's Healthy Living Project, Dr. Ajekum urged the public to discard cultural stigmas surrounding mental health.
3: The number one reason why, especially in Africa, we find it so hard to talk about mental health or mental health issues is the stigma attached to it. Mm-hmm. No one wants to admit that they are losing a few nuts here and there. And it's not a bad thing. Mm-hmm. Mental health is not something that you should be ashamed of. That you do not have a diagnosis or a label on you does not mean that you might not be suffering from one mental health condition or the other. There are people who have, you know, been medically assessed by professionals and been labeled. And once you are given this label, like, you know, bipolar or something of that sort, it's put some form of stigma on you. So most people are not even encouraged to find out what exactly is wrong with them when they start hearing voices or things of that sort. But I think it's a conversation that we should have, especially with recent developments when a lot of our youth are struggling with these kind of issues and they have no one to talk to about them. I'm happy that Ghana is doing something about it. Now we have a Ghana Mental Act, that they are putting laws in place, making sure that there are, you know, mental health centers in facilities across the
4: country.
3: Ghana.
0: Dr. Abigail Jamra Ajekum is a medical doctor at the Achimota Hospital, speaking on Channel One TV's Healthy Living Project. 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
8: 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The time is 6:30 p.m. on Monday to Friday, and on Sunday it's 8:30 a.m. Venue, the Church Auditorium on the Anaje Ntankofu Road, Takrady. Ministering are God's anointed servants, Bishop Frederick Asamoah, Reverend Dr. Moses Asamoah, and the host, our dear father, Reverend Prosper Asamoah. This is your invitation to experience God's presence, hear His voice, and be transformed by His word. See you there.
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19: A place where there's peace, quiet, and serenity. And that's where some of my friends have gone. 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A journey

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Hello there, good afternoon. My name is Ida Blunt and it's time for Beach Newsroom. Coming up in the bulletin, city under pressure as dollar demand rises ahead of festive season. Western Regional Minister calls for a sustainable Sekendi Stadium plan. Education Ministry welcomes calls for review of CSSP. As details of these stories plus more coming up in 15 minutes. Do stay.

0: Welcome back. Now, the Western Regional Minister Joseph Nelson has welcomed progress on the rehabilitation of the Sekendi Sports Stadium, but says authorities must develop a sustainable plan to keep the facility active and prevent it from deteriorating again. According to him, the condition of the stadium when the current administration assumed office was far worse than had previously been portrayed, despite earlier claims that the facility was more than 90% complete. Mr. Joseph Nelson recalled that the issue had generated considerable public discussion after a government budget reportedly indicated that the stadium had reached about 90% completion. Making progress, the Ministry of Education has welcomed calls by the Ghana Catholic Bishops Conference for greater transparency and accountability in the computerized school system and school selection and placement system. In a statement signed by the Minister for Education, Haruna Idrisu, the ministry said it was prepared to undertake a comprehensive review of the placement system to strengthen its credibility, fairness, and efficiency. It emphasized that the system remains fundamentally merit-based, with merit taking precedence over protocol in the placement of qualified candidates to ensure that decisions are based on established criteria and applied fairly. According to the statement, a technical working committee will be constituted after the conclusion of the current placement exercise to examine the various components of the placement process, identify gaps, and recommend measures to enhance transparency and accountability. The ministry reiterated that placement under the CSSPS is free of charge and cautioned parents and candidates against making any payment to secure or change placement. Another minority in parliament has questioned government's decision to demolish schools and other structures to make way for the 24-hour economy markets across the country. The concern was raised at a press conference in the parliament by the ministry spokesperson on local government, Francis Asensobuache, who described the implementation as haphazard and lacking proper needs-based assessments. The minority said while it supports market modernization, the approach ignores local needs, with many areas requiring upgraded markets for or more critical infrastructure.
1: The minority in parliament has invited you here to express our serious concerns about the government's implementation of the so-called 24-hour economy market program across the country. Let us be clear from the outset that we are not opposed to the construction and modernization of markets, nor are we opposed in principle to markets operating for extended hours where there's genuine economic demand. Our concern, however, is that the 24-hour economy market program, as currently being implemented, appears poorly conceived, poorly planned, and disconnected from the actual development needs of many communities. The program appears to be an afterthought, as it was not presented to Ghanaians as a nationwide market infrastructure program in the governing party's 2024 manifesto. Yet government is now pursuing what appears to be a national program of constructing 24-hour economy market across districts, regardless of their development needs, population sizes, economic activities, and existing infrastructure.
0: Francis Asensobuache is the minority spokesperson on local government. The Ghana cedi faces renewed pressure against the US dollar, recording its second monthly depreciation since May amid rising demand for foreign exchange. The cedi depreciated by 1.86% in July after appreciating by 3.3% in June, supported by a $2.1 billion injection from the Bank of Ghana. The pressure, driven by demand for energy imports and preparations for December imports, persisted into August, with year-to-date depreciation at 8.6%. Now, the Bank of Ghana described the development as normal and expects the cedi to remain relatively stable for the rest of 2026, supported by planned interventions. The central bank is expected to supply about $500 million in September, with additional support of $1.4 billion from the Ghana Gold Board, of which $700 million will go to commercial banks and $700 million to reserves under the Ghana Accelerated National Reserve Accumulation Policy. And now let's wrap up. The Importers and Exporters Association of Ghana has called for urgent government intervention to address operational bottlenecks at the country's port. Speaking at a press conference a press conference, actually, Executive Secretary of the Association, Samson Asake Awingobi, said excessive intrusive examinations and poor coordination among regulatory agencies are worsening congestions at the port. He noted that the situation is undermining Ghana's trade competitiveness and pushing importers to neighboring countries. He urged the Chief of Staff to lead a high-level engagement with the ministers, with the Ministries of Finance, Trade and Transport to develop a lasting solution, including an immediate action plan to decongest the ports through comprehensive stakeholder consultations.
1: Therefore, strongly recommend that the Chief of Staff urgently convene and lead a high-level special government delegation comprising the Minister of Finance, the Minister of Trade, the Minister of Transport, together with the relevant port regulatory agencies to undertake a comprehensive stakeholders engagement and establish an immediate action to plan to decongest the port.
0: The association also expressed concern about the high rate of containers marked for intrusive examination. Mr. Awingobi said that 74% of scanned containers are affected, straining terminals, trucks and customs personnel, and urge government to urgently streamline inspections and improve interagency coordination to ease congestion and reduce costs for businesses.
1: Our preliminary information puts the proportion at approximately 74% of containers undergoing scanning, a figure which is independently verified should immediately trigger a management and operational review of the current risk profiling process. The IEA is not opposed, underline the word, we are not opposed to legitimate examination of high-risk cargo. Indeed, we recognize the responsibility of customs to protect the revenue of the state and prevent smuggling, undervaluation, misclassification, and other custom offenses.
0: Right, so that was Executive Secretary of the Importers and Exporters Association of Ghana. That's that for Beach Newsroom this afternoon. A look at the top headlines.

City under pressure as dollar demand rises ahead of festive season. Western Regional Minister calls for a sustainable second D stadium plan. 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For more stories and news, log on to beachfmonline.com. 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My name is Ida Blankson. Coming up next is Sunset Beach with DJ Barry and Kiki Abamfo. Good afternoon.

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5: Yeah! If I drink all night from this bottle of Jack, is it gonna take the pain away? If I smoke all day like a stoner, is it really gonna put me in a haze? If the truth is what I really feel, then all I wanna say, promise me one thing, please let the music play. If I go to the church and I pray all day, would it make me a holy saint?

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Open your heart, cause you're a star, shine bright like the sun. I need the keys, I need the strings, I need the bass and the drums. Open your mind, open your eyes, you can

and we're bringing you the warmest good afternoon here in the studios of Beach 105.5 FM. This is Touch of Class with their acronym TOK, a tune released in 2005. The streets at his and the shopping mall. They call this one Footprints. This afternoon, it's all about reggae fused with some lovers rock. Right here in the first hour of the show, the Sunset Beach, September 15, 2026. And we're exactly 33 minutes into 2 p.m. Good afternoon, one more time. Talk of one legendary tune, reggae, and this one is one of it. Okay, let me give you some highlights of the show. At 3:30, you already know that it is E-Bus, and I'm going to be joined by Nana Ijaraba and Kenneth Abbon Jr. Our able intern Tony is in here helping us with our Facebook Live. Watch the news, then me moving on at 4 o'clock p.m. is Felix Buensi, and he passes through his sports flash. He's everything sports. And then at 4:35, we delve into the street talk, which I'm going to let you in on it in no time. My right-hand man is DJ Barry. He's in his black, looking all handsome and all poised for the tunes for you. What you gonna do is not flip that down, but you're gonna call a friend to tell a friend to tell a brother to tune in on Beach 105.5 FM. 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My name is KK, KK Abanfo. Let's do lovers rock fused with reggae. Stay right here.

Mary Taylor perfume. Talk of quality music. Light up the room. And people of decades ago, they do it just better. Ladies and gentlemen, Peter Andre, Mysterious Girl, released 30 years ago in 1996. Tell you what, this is one of my favorite tunes. No lie about it. Beach 105.5 FM. In here with DJ Berry. The Sunset Beach. My name is KK, KK Abanfo. 45 into 2 p.m.

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Requirements are, if you are interested applicants, you should be living around Apollo, Aprando, Asake and its environs. 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

let's talk about the untold truth. There are a lot of questions we ask ourselves every day, every time. Some physical, some spiritual. But there are a lot that are religious. And we need answers to them. Like, why is there so much suffering? Is this all there is? What is going to happen when we die? Now, for 12 nights, we're going to talk about all of this and more in the Open Air Hope Channel and the Atlantic View Conference presents The Untold Truth with Pastor Jehoshaphat Odro. Every night, there's going to be music, soothing ones to settle you as you're out from your office and you want to listen to the Word of God. The small things that keeps a body well. Something honest about our marriages, our relationships.

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There's a lot to talk about. And then the Bible is going to be opened openly, plainly. And there's going to be answers you can weigh for yourself at the forecourt of the Takoradi Mall, 21st of September to October 2nd, 2026, 6:30 p.m. every night. Do want to bring your family, your neighbors, your frenemies, your friends, everybody, and bring your questions too. Entry is free of charge, and everybody is welcome. Whatever you believe, whatever church you go to, or none at all, the untold truth, come and see for yourself. Mysterious girl, I wanna get close to you. Let's enjoy some more tunes from the camp of DJ Berry. At exactly 3, we go for a short commercial break. When we get back, it's Everything You Need Radio. Stick and stay.

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0: And it's exactly 30 minutes into 3 p.m. in the studios of Beach 105.5 FM. I am KK, KK Bound 4. And we're driving you home on the Sunset Beach. Right now, I'm guessing you've not closed, but we're helping you park it out as we keep you company. In here with DJ Barry, it is time for the E-Buzz segment. And today we have a surprise voice coming your way. Before that, on the street talk today, we are asking. A lot of people are saying that most businesses in the Western region, Sekendi Takrady to be precise, are owned by people from other regions. So we are asking, is it true that people from outside the Western region own all the best businesses in Sekendi Takrady? Is it true that people from outside the Western region own all the best businesses in Sekendi Takrady? That is on our street talk today. Let us know your take, especially on Facebook. Do want to come in with an SMS or a WhatsApp message that is on 0201051055. In studio with me is Kenneth Aben Jr., Nana Ejaraba. And ladies and gentlemen, there's a new voice gonna join us today. She was like, today I want to join you guys. Hi, Ahinewa. How are you?
1: I'm fine, yourself?
0: I'm good. So, Ahinewa is with Spines FM and she passes through Beach FM one time.
1: Yeah.
0: And you're welcome on today's conversation.
1: Thank you.
0: Hi, Black Beauty. How
2: Hi,
0: are you?
2: Hi, KK. I'm good.
0: I hope you are still not mad at me. Tomorrow I'll bring it for you. Right?
2: I won't buy.
0: You're not nice, girl. Ken!
1: Headmaster, please come.
0: But you know the headmaster really suits him, though.
3: Yeah. Oh, it's good to be a headmaster.
0: How are you?
3: I'm good. How about you?
0: I'm good, too.
3: Today we have a special guest.
0: Yes, we have a special guest, yeah.
3: I'm always excited.
0: Are you?
3: Yes, to have a special guest in our mess. soon to be.
0: Priscilla, I don't mind him, okay?
1: you are a newcomer. You don't know.
0: She's been in the industry before you, so I don't know why you're so surprised. Hey, Jaraba, what is going on?
2: Okay, so Kweku Smoke tops Ghana Apple Music charts with no dates of, you know, he just released his album. Yes.
0: What's the name of the album again?
2: No Days Off.
0: No Days Off.
2: Yes, and it's No Days Off apart. It's topping Apple Music charts. Ghana.
0: Wow.
2: Yes. And you know, people have started an agenda. You know, Black Sharif also released his album.
0: Mm-hmm.
2: I mean, on
0: Sam
2: that
0: Sharif.
2: Day. Yes, Sam
0: oh,
2: Sharif.
0: So, Kweku Smoke on the 4th of September.
2: Yeah.
0: Black Sharif on the 4th of September.
2: Yeah.
0: Was it planned?
2: It wasn't planned, though, but, you know, and it's not topping, you know, it's not doing quite well. Yes, Sam Sharif is not doing quite well. I mean,
0: as
2: people are comparing, they've started agenda,
0: uh-huh.
2: you know, because No Days Off is topping Ghana Apple Music charts. The top 10 is there, like, almost like 10 songs from Kweku Smoke's they are there, but Sam Sharif is nowhere to be found. I mean, sometimes it's just in there and then it's off, you know, the back and forth, and people have started an agenda comparing Kweku Smoke to Black Sharif.
0: That's something we shouldn't do.
2: Yes, and you know, they are saying a whole lot of things, and then you know, the moguls of Twitter, they are saying that, you know what, you can't compare like Black Sharif to Kweku Smoke or Kweku Smoke to Black Sharif.
0: They are more unique in their way and form.
2: Anywhere. In fact, Black Sharif is actually topping, or let's say it's not topping, but he's part of US Afrobeat chart with songs Love Again featuring Full Blown.
0: And 31, Black Sharif's 31. Own was an EP,
2: yes.
0: not an album.
2: Yes.
0: So I think that can justify it a bit. Presla, what's your take on this?
1: Okay, so No Days Off and
0: Sam Sharif.
1: Well, I can say Ghanaian artists are doing very well.
0: They are doing very well.
1: So at this point, you can calculate it. September. We mm-hmm. need some music, I mean, albums for one or two things, as like we are just doing some warm up for the Christmas and stuff. So the timeline is very calm and cool, but both of them are doing very well in a hard way. In a hard way, in fact, Bombela is on Kweku Smoke On.
0: Yeah,
1: I think that one is really trending.
0: And I think Jolie from the Black Sheriff EP is also doing amazing.
1: Is it the one that has that?
0: Oh, they move for Obi and they
1: Yeah.
0: Such Obi Wunam, no.
1: It's also doing well. So, and at this time, let's leave it for the airways to drive it and let's see. I mean, we just need Ghanaian artists out there.
0: These are young people, young talents. And the comparison is something we shouldn't do as not Ghanaians. Black Sheriff has had moments up there. So I believe if now Kweku Smoke is there a bit, we should allow it.
2: And this particular EP took a different turn. You know, we know the trap. Black Sheriff has a trap kind of vibe, you know, but with this one, it's like smooth Caribbean Afrobeat,
0: very smooth,
2: and you know, so as a people are not really conforming to the change,
0: no,
2: the
0: I
2: new
0: think,
2: Black
0: I think
2: Sheriff.
0: He had a particular target audience for this particular EP,
2: and it's 31 number 31. I mean, one of the songs is number 31 on US.
0: And I think attention was shifted from Kweku Smoke and Black Sheriff, the album and the EP, because of Stoneboy, Shatawale, and Sarko Diaho, Bruhaha, because of Jollof. Kenneth, what's your take on this?
3: Well, personally, I do not agree with anyone who said that the comparison is not good. No. Comparison is very, very, very good. It's very, very good. At the moment, we are talking about them because of the comparison, right? Even though both of them, they have songs on their EPs that are trending. But still, people are comparing them. And for me, I think it's good for the industry. You get it? In as much as, yes, I believe Sheriff's album did well, but at the moment, KK, if you look at the trends and everything,
0: Kweku Smoke is on top. Smoke's
3: album, which is trending at the moment. So definitely people will compare. At us, and even the fact that they released their albums in the same during the same week, right?
0: The same day, actually. Was it the same day or the same week?
3: Sorry, the same day.
0: The same day.
3: The same day.
0: September
3: 4th. Yeah, so people will still compare which of them is doing well. So for me, I think it's good for the
0: industry. But do you believe if Black Hole had used his normal
2: trap,
0: you know,
2: vibe,
0: the
2: you
0: trap
2: know.
0: Vibe, you know, the he did that rock thing with, do you think if he had gone the normal way, it would have been a tight competition with him and Kweku Smoke?
3: Well, for me, I don't believe that an artist should go his or a normal way. That's why he is a musician, right? So musician encompasses all genre. You get it. So that's why Sarah Cordia, as an hip hop artist, as a rapper, hip hop artist, will do a high life song. It doesn't take anything away from Sarah Cordia, he being a hip hop artist, right? So for me, but he released Poster is kind
0: and
3: of
0: that's
3: a
0: what
3: pop
0: I'm
3: song,
0: talking about.
3: And it was trending everywhere. So it doesn't matter.
0: And it was
3: matter.
0: Different from the trap.
3: Yes, it doesn't matter. Maybe Kweku Smoke did one or two things very well. And let's be frank here. I've seen Kweku Smoke promoting his album on people's on platforms than
0: Black Hole.
3: Black Hole. Recently, Kweku Smoke was I think he had an interview with Kojo Sheldon, right? And that's why I came to know of that Mamole track. Yes. That's where Bombele.
0: So we can say Black Hole isn't doing something right.
3: No. He's on the record label, so you don't blame him.
0: No.
3: He's under a record label.
2: I don't think he's doing everything right. It's just that he's taking a 10. Like, it's just a 10. And then probably come back to what he used to do.
0: Well, I believe the particular audience he targeted have gotten it.
2: Yes, they
0: but
2: have.
0: But just maybe they don't have the numbers.
2: Yes, as to how we love the trap song.
3: Let me tell you this thing. I think yesterday I was reading something on the internet.
0: And?
3: Internationally, Black Hole's album is doing very well.
0: Yeah.
3: Okay, so I read it yesterday that when you go to the Nigerian market on Spotify, I think Black Hole was among the, I think he was in the top 20
0: with his current
3: foreign most streamed artist in Nigeria. I think he was on number 19 also.
0: Oh, wow.
3: So, yes, for me, I think he is doing well. Just that when it comes to our country, we are not seeing much compared to our Kweku Smoke. Mm-hmm. And I think for me, Kweku Smoke is doing very
0: well. He's doing amazing.
3: Yeah, he's
0: that's
3: doing
0: true.
3: Very well.
2: Yeah.
3: So
2: they are both doing very well.
3: I'm talking about Kweku Smoke.
0: No, but don't take Blackwell out. Since
2: we are doing very well.
0: It's like you're being biased with Kweku Smoke today.
3: It's not like I'm being biased with Kweku Smoke today. You see, Blackwell is under a record label.
0: Mm-hmm.
3: A big record label for that matter.
0: Okay.
3: Empire. Yeah. So you... They dictate for him what to do. Unlike Kweku Smoke, who is a solo artist.
0: Mm.
3: Right? So for me, that's why I'm saying that Kweku Smoke is doing well. Yes.
0: If he's doing a solo and doing it well.
3: Yes.
0: Okay. I think I'll
2: what
0: that.
2: Of internationally? You see, is he making it?
3: So we talk about the target audience. Mm. Who are the target audience?
2: Yeah, nah.
3: Was the album meant for those abroad?
0: Use?
3: Mm. We should put all this into consideration and final. So for me, I think our Smoke is doing well, and kudos to Black Sheriff and the team as well.
0: All right, I believe both of them are doing
3: just
0: amazing
3: that
0: too.
3: The big boys decided to take the shine out of them, away from them,
0: and that's a problem,
2: Stoneboy.
0: That's a big problem.
3: They decided to take the shine away from them. That's you don't blame them though.
0: Well, wasn't on Kweku Smoke's concert that. Shatawale and Sark were there when that Stoneboy came out to say that Sark is a fake person trying to take it's like anytime this guy has to shine, he pops up with something. This time it's Jollof. I wonder what the next thing was going to be. Maybe that will be
2: Davido.
0: Maybe that one is going to be the issue. Anyways, let's move to our next story.
2: So this one is Kenneth Nidia. So those are on Facebook. There is this video and this plus size lady with big butts shaking it, waggling. I don't know how to say it, but Kenneth, come and help me.
0: Uh-huh.
2: Yes, in church with a dress, wash up bare back, and not ni torn.
0: Chrysler,
1: yeah.
0: Are you looking at this?
1: Yeah.
2: In church.
0: Why do I have a feeling the one who videoed it is a man?
1: No, we want to win a soul for Christ.
2: Oh.
1: There are so many ways you can win a soul for Jesus.
0: By twerking in church?
1: Relax.
3: Oh, no.
1: Relax.
0: I mean, you should know your body size and what to do at what point in time and which
1: and
0: place.
1: Dance and praise the Lord. Shake. You know this song, Shake the Devil Out.
0: So wait, you support this?
1: Yeah, she was shaking the devil out.
0: See, even me.
1: And the devil was there recording.
0: Even me that I'm a woman, if I was in church and I saw this, I'll watch.
2: Yes.
0: I would watch mesmerizing.
1: Oh, wow.
3: She has done nothing wrong.
0: Kenneth, why do I have a feeling you chose the story?
2: He chose the, actually.
3: She has done nothing wrong. You could see clearly a woman who was happy to be in the house of the Lord.
2: Baby.
0: Yet distracting the cameraman.
2: With the bare back.
3: Who is distracting who?
1: There are so many ways to express.
3: And she was dancing, so.
2: And then in the comment section, the men were like, if I was in her church,
3: I would sit by her.
2: Behind her.
3: This is what we need. Aside the sermon, this is what we need.
0: No, you guys are so corrupted.
3: Oh, no, you're not corrupted. KK, please. Aside the sermon, nyam yasam. But we need this. Who knows? You might be going through some stress that.

0: Are you sure?
1: I don't trust you.
2: Oh no.
0: Hey Tony, are you for or against it? Oh, Buba.
3: Against. Why do you against this? I am dancing.
0: No, but honestly,
3: I'm only dancing at church.
0: This lady is a very curvaceous lady. Beautiful.
3: Hey.
0: I'm envying.
3: Soft body. You can't see that she has soft.
0: I'm envying what the thing
3: it's
0: she
3: not
0: has.
3: Her fault.
0: But,
3: it's not
0: but,
3: her fault. You have
0: but,
3: to shake.
0: This is a church. You should know your body type. You should know.
3: Body type in dance.
0: No, you should know that maybe it's unintentional. But you were. She may have been enticing the pastor too.
3: Maybe my dancing will break curses. Hey, how would you know? That dancing may break curses
2: this
3: in my
2: one.
3: Family. How would you know?
0: Priscilla,
2: I never
0: you don't
2: knew.
0: Give good advice. I'm sorry. Charlie, in 2 minutes, let's move to our next story.
2: Okay, so there's this video, and this lady was speaking to the leaves of a plant and was like, if the leaves can actually hear us, I mean trees can hear us, they are living things, and when you talk to them they understand. So she stretched her hands and then was like, the leaves should touch her palms, and the leaves did.
0: You're serious?
2: Yes, it happened exactly. People are saying that it's fake. Probably there is someone behind
0: the branches.
2: The branches, and then was just, you know, doing whatever she was doing, or it was the wind. And others who are saying, yes, there is power, trees can hear. I mean, if Eve was able to talk to snakes, definitely daughters of Eve can actually talk to plants.
0: How is this daughters of Eve issue?
2: Do you believe that?
0: If we are daughters of you people too, are you not sons of Eve? And Eve, a man can away.
2: And back on all the kind.
0: What's your take on this?
3: Bear a tree is a creature. We are talking about what happened.
0: It's
3: man too is a creature. Me,
0: exactly.
3: I can command man.
0: Hey.
3: Yes, I can command man. Oh, you see, that we are all creatures. You can command me. I can command everything. Oh, why?
0: It's like how we commanded them to eat the apple.
3: Yes, I can command berry like this. Right. Hey. Then it's right.
2: Why do I feel that she's saying a different thing?
3: Oh, you.
2: Why do I feel like no?
3: I've been quite one more color.
0: Ken, what do you have to say? Oh my God, Priscilla.
1: You see, today they are confessing. You see,
0: but she can command you to rise, though.
1: Oh, they have been commanding us since infancy. Please. They have been commanding us since infancy. Please, please, please. It
0: Come
1: is not today
0: on.
1: That I would deny or.
3: Yeah.
1: Or say whatever. They have been doing that since.
3: Right,
0: but honestly, Bibi Woho.
1: Oh, yes.
0: Bibi Woho. Sir and Jinza, fine. But you do not speak against them, else they are going to show you that truly we exist.
1: But this is my first time of seeing such thing.
0: Kenneth, a tree is a living thing.
1: I understand. Mm-hmm. But does the trees talk? Do they talk?
0: Not talking per se, but there's a way that they can communicate with you.
1: So how will you be able to understand?
0: I think it's a gift.
1: I'm curious.
3: It's
1: supposed to
3: be.
1: I want to know.
3: Just believe in yourself. You can do it.
0: Sir?
3: You can go out and me. I'll command trees. You'll see.
0: Sir? Ah. Prince.
3: Who don't believe? See? I won't talk again. But what I'll tell you, me, I've commanded rain before.
0: Okay.
3: Yes, and even air.
0: Sir?
1: How?
3: Yes.
1: How
0: did you do it?
1: This is serious.
3: Oh, do we have more time?
1: Summarize
0: it.
3: It was raining.
0: Okay.
3: Heavy one. And I needed drugs for myself at that moment.
0: You needed drugs?
3: Yes, I was very sick. I was like, okay, it's raining. I can't go out. So what do I do? And I was very sick. At that moment, I tried to order boats just to take me to hospital. Everything was not working. I just came out. Was like rain. Priscilla was born on Tuesday. Therefore, I command Tuesday powers for you to stop raining for the soul of a Tuesday baby.
0: Huh?
1: And the rain stopped.
3: Yes, within 30 seconds.
0: Jesus Christ.
1: No. Maybe the rain was about to
3: That's
1: stop.
3: That's my belief,
1: or something.
3: So it worked.
0: No, it's her belief. Ken, why are you against everything?
1: No.
0: In life?
1: It's not like
3: it's a belief, so
1: you're making me look like a bad person.
0: You know what? I actually believe this though.
1: Why is it? Why do I also believe that it's a coincidence?
3: I went to buy my drugs and came back home, and then the rain started again.
0: Wow.

0: Please.
1: How? No. Keke, wait. How?
0: Please.
1: maybe they learn how to. You know.
0: Help me command Bank of Ghana.
2: Easy crowd. Wait till I get to it.
0: Ladies and gentlemen, that's it on the Eva segment today. Hey, say it to me, commanding Yoma. Rise! Thank you to Frisla Hidua, Nana Ejerba, Kenneth Haben Jr., Tony, our intern. I'm going to leave you in the hands of DJ Barry for a tune or more. At exactly 4, we go for a short commercial break right after. Felix Wensi has got you with Sports Flash. Stay right here.

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4: 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Ministering are God's anointed servants, Bishop Frederick Asamoah, Reverend Dr. Moses Asamoah, and the host, our dear father, Reverend Prosper Asamoah. 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

0: All right, it's time to talk sports here on Beach 105.5 FM. My name is Felix Boynsi. Let me remind you that there will be games later this evening across the major leagues. In Spain, Rayo Vallecano will be up against Espanyol in the La Liga. Kickoff will be at exactly 5 p.m. At 6 p.m., Deportivo Alaves, they will be engaging Valencia. And Elche later tonight, 7:30 p.m., they will take on Real Madrid Football Club. Remember that the EFL Cup will continue in England. Of course, Peterborough United would be up against Barnsley. West Ham versus Fulham. Ipswich will take on Arsenal Football Club. Kickoff at exactly 7 p.m. Liverpool Football Club will engage Tottenham Hotspur. And Reading will be up against Brentford also at 7 p.m. Moving away from that, we understand that Chelsea midfielder Moises Caicedo, he remains a doubt for Friday's trip to Brentford. Now, the Ecuadorian was not present for the first 15 minutes of today's training session that was filmed by the media. Now, Caicedo has been managing a calf issue and has missed the club's last three matches, having hobbled off during their 4-3 defeat, or their 4-3 victory, I should say, over Brighton and Hove Albion. Joao Pedro and Reece James were also not involved in the opening session this morning. The pace minutes have been managed during the opening week of the new campaign, with players following varying schedules. Now, in positive news, Marco Palestra, together with Jordan Henderson, were all involved in full team training earlier today at Cobham. Henderson has yet to feature for Chelsea, having moved from West London rivals Brentford this summer. The England midfielder has been recovering from a freak arm injury that he sustained during the World Cup. And so that is by way of injury update from the camp of Chelsea Football Club. Moving on, we saw a lot of officiating controversies from the Premier League this weekend, particularly during the Manchester derby, where Haaland scored a goal that should have been disallowed. Well, Brighton and Hove Albion manager Fabian Huzela, he has reacted to the decisions by the VAR official. One thing is clear, he is backing the use of VAR in football, but stressed that the importance of stamping out errors following the Manchester derby should be checked moving forward in the league.
1: VAR makes the football more fair. It's definitely that's like proven. Of course, there are moments like at the weekend where it's not ideal. It's definitely not ideal, and things like this shouldn't happen. But in the end, it happens. What is important that they will never happen again. I think that's the main bit. There are always big discussions about VAR. It takes a little bit away the emotions. It takes a little bit away like the rhythm of the game. That's definitely part of it. But on the other side, I think it's also proven that it makes the game more fair, that there are less wrong decisions. And I think there are pros and cons. Everyone has his opinion. In the end, we have to accept it like it is, and we have to focus on the things we can control, and that's how our team will play.
0: Right, so that was Brighton and Hove Albion manager Fabian Huzela speaking. They're still at Brighton. We understand they are doing everything they can to agree a new long-term contract with Yasin Ayari before the January transfer window. Now, the 22-year-old is considered crucial to Fabian Huzela's plans, and Brighton expects significant interest in him. His deal expires next summer, although the club have an option for a further year. Let's move on. Let's do more on transfers. Newcastle United, they are now planning to open contract talks with captain Dan Benn, despite the 34-year-old being expected to have a reduced role on the pitch this particular season. Benn, whose deal expires in June 2027, will need to prove he can still perform at the highest level to earn an extension. With his experience and leadership seen as increasingly important within Newcastle's younger squad, Let's move to the camp of Arsenal Football Club. We understand they are interested in Liverpool wonderkid Rio Ngomoha, who have admired the winger since the summer. Liverpool, they want to extend the 18-year-old's contract, although no agreement has been reached yet. There is currently no suggestion that Ngomoha is unhappy at Anfield. But the news is that Arsenal will be looking. They will be hoping to snap the 18-year-old from Anfield. To Manchester United, their wonder kid, JJ Gabriel, his entourage, we understand, were unhappy with Michael Carey's decision to hand Shay Lacy together with Harry Amass their Champions League debut against Sabah. Now, Gabriel, together with his team, believe he should have been given that chance ahead of those players. This was the final straw. And the news is that JJ Gabriel, he has decided, or he has informed Manchester United that he wants to move on and that he wants to look elsewhere. Now, Atletico Madrid, together with Juventus Football Club, are also monitoring Nani Madueke's situation ahead of a potential January move. Now, a loan, possibly with an option to buy, is currently viewed as the most realistic formula if, you know, his playing time at Arsenal does not improve. No formal negotiations have taken place yet, and we understand Nani Madueke remains under contract until June 2030. Harry Kane is also not planning to publicly campaign or promote himself to win the 2026 Ballon d'Or, you know, despite finishing the season with more goals and assists than any other contender. For Bayern Munich, they are much more focused on renewing the player's, you know, contract. They want to keep him in Munich at the Allianz Arena beyond this particular season. We're still on transfers. Chelsea are also considering a fresh move for Monaco midfielder Lassani Kamara, despite his proposed deadline day switch to Stamford Bridge collapsing. Now, the Blues may need to repair relations with Monaco even before reopening talks for the 22-year-old, while Liverpool have also been linked. Now, Xabi Alonso remains very, very keen to strengthen his midfield following Enzo Fernandez's move to Manchester City. A lot happening in the transfer market. Players looking to still move when the winter transfer window opens. Clubs looking to augment in January. I'll be here to update you as and when in our subsequent bulletins. Let's now move away from the foreign front and do more on the local scene. The Accra Sports Stadium, we understand, remains the only venue or the only stadium approved by CAF and FIFA as a Category A venue that can host a Category A, you know, game in this country. We understand there are a lot of, you know, works to be done, and the NSA director Yaan Pofu-Ankrah has more on this one.
2: Yes, Accra Sports Stadium is the currently the only approved venue for, you know, FIFA CAF Category A matches. The qualifiers are one. We finished with the World Cup qualifiers last year very successfully. But there's a lot of work that still needs to be done, not just here at the Accra Sports Stadium, but across the regions. But here, major works will be done. And that is the focus for the future. But currently, additional works that need to be done to keep the stadium at its standard and also upgrade it for these upcoming games are ongoing. And yes, you're
0: right. I heard from the National Sports Authority Director General Yaan Pofu-Ankrah mentioning that the Accra Sports Stadium remains the only approved grounds in the country for CAF FIFA Category A games. But also admitted that there are, you know, a number of works to be done even before the Blasters kick off their campaign at home. That will be against the Gambia. He also mentioned that the Nigerian Football Federation, they have written to the Ghana Football Association requesting to use the Accra Sports Stadium for the AFCON qualifiers later this month.
2: The Nigerian Football Federation, they've written to the GFA requesting to use the Accra Sports Stadium. Somalia, home and away, so Ghana will play in Somalia and they wish to play their home match. Both matches will be played in Accra, home and away. So that's what the FA has communicated. So we need to prepare for those matches. On the 24th of September, the Black Stars will be in Bwake. And at the same time, Niger will be here against Lesotho. So we're preparing for that. So it's more of collaboration, partnership, support, you know, for CAF's request through, or Somalia's request and Niger's request through the Confederation of African Football and the Ghana Football Association.
0: Well, let's move away from that and do a bit on women's football. We understand the Black Princesses, lost their opening game 3-0 to Ecuador, even before beating South Korea by 3-1 and losing their last group game by 4-0 against France. The news is that the girls, they've arrived in the country, you know, after participating in that FIFA Under 20 Women's World Cup in Poland. Now, the team will take, you know, greater lessons to regroup and come back stronger to be able to compete at the highest level. So even though it didn't go according to plan, the girls are back and they are looking to do well in subsequent assignments. So with women's football, the 2026 Women's Premier Super Cup is now set to take place at the Ghanaman Soccer Center of Excellence in Phnom Penh, featuring 8 top women's football clubs. Now, the group stage will run across 3 match days, Wednesday, September 23rd, Friday, September 25th, and Sunday, September 27th. We understand matches will kick off daily at 8 a.m., 10 a.m., and 2 p.m., as well as 4 p.m. Now, the competing teams are Azakes Ladies from the Western Region, Jonina Ladies, there is Prison Ladies, Dreams Ladies as well, together with Savannah Football Club, Fosuria Ladies, Army Ladies, and Epiphany Warriors. Now, the tournament concludes on Tuesday, September 29th, with a third place match and the grand finale. Now, the knockout stage will see the runners up of Group A, together with the runners up of Group B, you know, clash for the third place, while the group winners will battle for the championship title. Kickoff times, I should say, for the final, they, we understand, will be announced in due course. On this note, we end Sports Flash on Beach 105.5 FM. My name is Felix Boyncy. Sunset Beach continues with KK Abamfo and DJ Berry.

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minus 28 into 4 p.m. All of the boy, Gusin, bring us to releasing 2023. You're still tuning Beach 105.5 FM. I am KK, KK about 4. We're driving you home. The bougie way. In here with DJ Barry. DJ Barry. 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

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This is a caution. Leave the room for at least 15 minutes after you spray. And do not be in a space with a burning mosquito quell. That's the caution. Holy Mosquito Spray. And Tuntun Police. Holy Mosquito Spray. Da and da cron cron. Hope Channel and the Atlantic View Conference present The Untold Truth with Pastor Jehoshaphat Odro. Now, there are questions that we do not have answers to. And for 12 nights, we're going to talk about it in open air. Questions like, what happens when we die? Is this all there is? Why is there so much suffering? And many more. Every night, there's going to be soothing music, which is a practical tip for your health. We're going to talk about the small things that keeps the body well. Something honest about our marriages, our children, our home, our relationships, our work. And then the Bible is going to be open plainly with answers you can weigh for yourself. At the forecourt of the Takrady Mall, September 21 to October 2, 6:30 every night. Bring your family, bring your friends, bring your questions. We got you covered. Entry is free of charge. And everybody is welcome. Whatever you believe, whatever church you go to, and if you don't attend any at all, come. The Untold Truth, come and see for yourself. Let's enjoy some more tunes. I'll be back.

Death Sacrifice coming to you from Black Hole. This song is just amazing. We are 53 minutes into 4 p.m. and we have to draw the curtain on today's show, a Tuesday evening. Thank you for sticking and staying. Thank you for joining the show. A big thank you going out to Priscilla Ohenua for joining us today, to Kenneth Abin Jr., Nana Ejaraba, Tony, our able intern, to Felix Bonsi. Thank you guys so much. That's my team. And going out to my right-hand man, DJ Beret. We're going to do this one more time, God willing, tomorrow. Same time, same dial, same place. You are going to have a good evening. You're going to stay safe out there. That's exactly 5 Worcester to City for the evening news. Until then, my name is KK, KK Obafor, and I love you. Mwah. Bye.

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0: at 5 p.m. Hello, good evening. Welcome to Eyewitness News, coming to you live from our studios here in Accra. I am Sami Riafe. Coming up on tonight's edition of the show, consumers prepare to pay more as a possible increase in fuel prices tomorrow as diesel sells at 18 cedis and petrol 17 cedis per litre. Tonight, we get details on this. Also coming up on Eyewitness News, Citizen Platform on Constitutional Reform reject proposal to extend the tenure of the President and Parliament from 4 years to 5 years. They will join us to explain their position on this matter. And later, 64% of Ghanaians believe double track system should be blamed for the poor quality of education in senior high schools in Ghana. Tonight, we get details of the latest IEA survey. Stay with us for the next 2 hours as we bring you all these stories and the latest in the world of business, as well as talk back where the views and opinions you express and the stories we bring you tonight on Eyewitness News will be read out to you. My name once again is Sami Riafe. Let's start with the stories, because from tomorrow, consumers are expected to pay more. We are told that diesel will sell at 18 cedis a litre and petrol 17 cedis a litre because of the price window. And it's on the back of the recent development in the Middle East, as well as tensions within the global front and what we are seeing across the globe. Let's get more details on this. And Dr. Patrick Ofori, the CEO of the Ghana Chamber of Bulk Oil Distributors, what role can they play as far as these increases that we expected to see tomorrow will come in? Doug, thank you very much for joining us on Eyewitness News. First of all, tomorrow we are told there's going to be these increments. Give us details of this.
1: Thank you very much. Good evening to you and to your listeners. You did mention in your prelude, basically this is as a result of the international geopolitics and the tensions in Middle East, especially between U.S., Iran, and what the Iran-backed Houthi rebels have done to the pipelines that connect Europe. All refined product orders to Europe from Saudi is not going to. Saudi just announced that they have to cancel that. So between what is happening there and that of Ukraine, new surges and or the drone attacks on Russian refineries, which has also plumbed supply from Russia to the rest of the world. In the last 2 months, Russia has actually not added much to the export of refined products, especially diesel. So clearly, as we are speaking, we are talking about 3 million barrels of refined products on a daily basis out of the main global stream. That notwithstanding, we all also knew that since the war started, overall reserves have been depleted below 25% across the dominant regions that they normally have laws to keep as low as 75% of storage. Last month alone, reserves that were not able to be added on, so it was more or less a negative 95 million barrels further depleted in the month of August alone, that they were not even able to add a barrel to shore up what is already in existence. So that is giving that picture. And as you are very much aware about the basis in economics, demand and supply, and obviously as demand has outgrown supply, we expect that the prices should go up. And it's unprecedented that diesel is selling over 1,500 per metric ton, which is such a huge jump from last year as at this position, and not even the Russia-Ukraine crisis pushed prices that up. The only respite that we have is that the currency has been relatively stable and per the previous window and the current window, I don't think there has been a change of over 10 pesos per a dollar. And that is what we're counting on. But even that, since it's not a gain, we expect that the dominant factor, which is the increase in the international prices, that has gone beyond, for petrol, it's gone beyond over 14%, and diesel 7.5%. So clearly, we expect to see such changes being passed on to the market.
0: In all this, what intervention can government come in?
1: Why I'm skeptical about government intervention is that for the past 5 windows or so, that is about 10 weeks, we've had governments partially subsidizing some of the services operational.
0: Hello, Doc. Hello, Dr. Foyi. I'm afraid we're having some challenges. Dr. Foyi will reconnect and speak to us. He's the CEO of the Chamber of Bulk Oil Distributors, speaking to us on a likelihood, or this is the likelihood, is going to happen that tomorrow there's going to be an increment in fuel prices. What we are hearing from COPEC and the Chamber of Oil Marketing Producers in Ghana, it's likely that fuel prices will go up tomorrow. Diesel may sell at 18 cedis and petrol 17 cedis per litre. And if this happens, it's going to pass on to consumers. Already, the GPRTU have on numerous occasions announced a possible increment in fuel prices. And so if this happens, then the possibility of, you know, transport fares also shooting up may happen, or is going to happen. And so we should brace ourselves up for what's going to happen in the next pricing window, which is tomorrow, Wednesday, the 16th of September 2026, where we're told that fuel prices are likely to shoot up. Producer will try and reconnect Dr. Ofori, who was giving us some details on what interventions government should do, because a number of people have asked that, what is our government doing about this situation? For instance, the Chief Executive Officer of the Chamber of Oil Marketing Companies, Dr. Rivers Nopon, is urging government to use the windfall revenues from higher crude oil prices to cushion Ghanaians in the wake of what we are going to see. I'm told that Dr. Patrick Ofori has joined again. This time, a better connection to continue the conversation. Doc, forgive me, that the line dropped. So as you were saying, you doubt these interventions from government.
2: Why I'm not so keen about government intervention, because when you check the last 5 windows, government has intervened with 2 cities, and you check the cost of that to the sector players, especially those services, the UPPF and others that have been affected, it's definitely going to impact on that. And I'm also skeptical about subsidy, in the sense that previous subsidies that we were giving caused problems for toll, and then came the toll recovery levy. And then in the energy sector, in the power sector, we realized that when with electricity and other things, when government stepped in, that also led to the ESLA and other forms. The government is only the citizens. So once any subsidy comes in, we should expect that we are going to pay in the future, and we are going to pay with maybe interest or even double that amount. So I'm more or less skeptical, and I would rather want us to look at it holistically, look at the immediate term, and then the future in the next 5 years, or even in 10 years' time, long-term period. And this is it's about time that we stop playing lip service to having alternative forms of transport available, so that we can have measures that is really targeted at the truly poor people who have never supported subsidy. Because if somebody using V8 needs 90 liters and a truck driver needs just maybe 25 liters to move from Madina to maybe Circle, and that you are subsidizing 2 cities, you are giving it more to those who can afford and those who have conditions of service that these are going to be paid by their institutions or establishments. So it is not a careful, thought-through process. And we check the amount that we could have made if that has even been diverted into an investment into public transport. We would have had more than 200 buses on the street that will be taking people from Kasoa to Serco or Medina, Abenta, or Tema, Ashama into Accra. So these are some of the things that I think we should look into more long-term processes. And also, it's about time we start looking at the energy mix. How are we investing in other forms of energy and actually researching into that? Ethanol becomes one of the easiest ways whereby those regions that they blend diesel with ethanol, the E15 and the E10, it's about time we start looking at how best we can bottle up and have those forms of energy system that inadvertently will reduce the prices and the impact of some of the international geopolitics. But what we expect government to do is look carefully just beyond an election cycle or the immediate outcry of consumers or the citizens, but rather come up with a blueprint that ensure that we have a proper energy security. I'm more interested in having access to products, availability, for us to be able to provide those essential needs for the ambulance services and then the police and others to ensure that our country is safe and secure than to create an intervention that in the long run makes the sector unsustainable and people will rather be queuing for fuel. And that we shouldn't lose sight of the fact that the deregulation, if there's anything that the deregulation did for our economy, but it has prevented long queues for fuel, and it has also ensured that at any point in time our energy security is spot on and there's always product availability in country.
0: Doc, talking about the long term, we were told not too long ago that Tor is back and was refining, and we were told of the Sentio. Can these two, refineries help in a way to help reduce the prices that we are likely to see at the pump?
2: Unfortunately, no. So that is normally the irony of some of the political conversations that we sometimes hear. A Tor will solve the crude oil, be it from Jubilee or whatever, with the global WTI prices or the plug prices of how those commodities are being benchmarked. And so as we are talking about even cocoa and other products, you won't say that you are sending cocoa and you expect that you want to receive, because maybe the company buying cocoa, so the cocoa beans from you is from Ghana, so you sell it below the international price. These commodities are internationally benchmarked. The cost of production and efficiency also comes to play, and how best you can maximize the output. Unless we increase the capacity of both Tor and Sentio to a certain quantities, we cannot actually say that the two will be enough to supply the demands of the country. Having the two in country at least reduces the burden of product supply security. At least you know that between 25 to 30% of your consumption can be domestically sourced. The remaining will be imported. But even of the two refineries, they also need crude oil that they will source internationally. And that if they are buying from even assuming Ghana parcel that they are giving to them, GMPC cannot sell the Ghana parcel because it's to send to you below the international benchmark price. And there you hear PIAC and other statutory organizations going for them. So the transparency within the commodity trading and some of the internationally established codes that you sign up to makes it difficult for you to say that you are buying crude and that because you are Ghana or you are a Tor or a Sentio refinery, they should give you a lower amount. When prices started moving, there were some of the vessels that were already in Ghana waters for some of the refineries. They needed to reissue other new LCs to cover for the delta because of the increasing prices globally that is going on. So normally they will tell you we are either doing this window 1 week or monthly average or what, or even on the spot. Even if you are doing a weekly or 2 week period average, the moment prices start moving and they start discharging, if you have already issued an LC, assuming when prices were 80 or $90 per barrel, it means you need maybe an LC for $90 million for a parcel of crude to be supplied, 1 million barrels to be supplied. But then comes in the changes that goes in. So then it quickly moves beyond 100, and then you are supposed to run a fresh LC to cover the differential before the supplier would want to discharge the product for you. So these are the dynamics that make the analysis a bit tricky, and that irrespective of the location that the product is being sourced from, there are still not that much advantage that you get from a price reduction. So it's just an issue of logistics. And even that, because we don't have a lot of the vessels for petroleum products and the logistics market within the sub-region is not that developed, it's still not advantageous like other places. And once there are also a lot of vessels choked up in those regions where the conflicts are, it means the rest of the world or the globe has limited access to vessels. And that also takes us back to the economics 101, whereby demand and supply determine how the fleet charges and other insurance costs also operate.
0: I've asked the intervention government can come up with. Let me also ask that which intervention can the Seabulk also, or the bulk oil distributors also come up with to help the ordinary Ghanaian?
2: We've done a lot to accommodate some of the shocks that most of our members are already struggling. So I would not advise or recommend any of our members to take a decision that will be more like, let's win the public sympathy, or let's have more market share at the expense of their books or their cash flow position. I would rather want us to have a sustained industry whereby they can continue to source product irrespective of how prices go. Because don't also forget that now the lines that they have, if you have a line of, let's say, $200 million, and previously it was giving you let's say 100,000 metric tons. Now with the prices increasing, you are somehow not able to source for product of the same amount. That in itself also creates a new risk and exposure and your capital outflow. So these are some of the things that they are already grappling with. So if you want to go a step further to cushion and sell below what you are supposed to even sell to break even, by the time you sell the product and even receive your cash, you go to the market and the prices have gone up and you cannot be guaranteed that you can even source for 50% of the product that maybe you previously sold. And so I think we advise them to be cautious and not really expose themselves, and that is why most of them will stay put without triggering certain prices and ensure that, well, let's follow the market and see how things go. Because one or few of our members for 1 weekend closed a deal with an oil marketing company. He couldn't confirm it with the international trader. The weekend the bomb was thrown, and by Monday the price differential was over $300 per ton, and that exposure, it will take them time to even recover. And so you push any of them a step further, we rather would be having more or less businesses collapsing and many of us or other individuals.
0: So is it a fear that if you expose yourself, you may likely be on the losing side? Is that a fear?
2: It is not about losing. It's about wiping you off your business. You may not have a business to do again. You more or less, you will be gambling with your livelihood or your lifetime business that you built over some time. Unless you have other source of business that may cushion you, that you may fall onto. But even that, you can also be guaranteed that the collaterals and other guarantees that you have posted to those IOTCs, they will come after. And we also need to be mindful that currently the IOTCs look through their books, check how you are even selling it before the collateral managers allow the products to go into the market, because they also want to ensure that people don't take decisions that will also affect their capital or their investment, because they have given a lot of credit to the sector. That runs into millions of dollars that they will really want to also exercise extreme measures to avert any potential exposure than what already the war and the conflict has exposed them to.
0: Doc, I've heard your very good friend, Dr. Riverson Opon, say that the best way to handle this situation is to urge government to use the windfall revenue from the higher crude oil prices to cushion consumers. Would that work?
2: You know, from where I sit, because I'm also somehow privy to what happens in GNPC. So, assuming the last 2 or 3 months that prices have jumped like that, GNPC have not lifted any barrel. It means they've not benefited from any of the things. Because it's also scheduled in the course of the year as to who is lifting when. So if your lifting don't occur in this period where there is a bumper price for you to benefit from that windfall, you obviously not going to have access to that. Assuming GNPC lifted maybe early March, where the conflict had not peaked or the prices were still below $80 per barrel, you may have lifted your barrel and your next is maybe in December also. How do you then make good use of that windfall? And since I've not actually checked from the marketing department of GNPC, I wouldn't want to be speaking that there is maybe a match windfall. We could explore that, but I think the GNPC CEO and the finance minister would be the best to know if there has been such wind.
0: For weeks, the GPRT have threatened to increase fares, and what's expected tomorrow will this be a justification for the union to finally announce an increment in fare?
2: I think they are justifiably right to push for that, because of all the people who have also sacrificed a lot for us in these recent times, have been the transport drivers union. They've been very accommodating with some of the decisions that they've taken. If you check how our prices have increased since, and match that with how transport fares have been run along, I think it will be only fair. But what we also urge them to do is that to ensure that not because there is this opportunity for them to do that, they shouldn't do something that is beyond reasoning, and they should also be rational and ethical. Like that, I also would want them to let their members be honest that if I'm going to Ayarefa, the driver don't get to Medina Junction or Lagos and say that I've taken 15 cities from Sefo to this place and I'm loading again to Ayarefa and take another 10 or 15 cities. That if you do that, you're also not being fair to the passengers and the citizenry. We should all be more selfless and circumspecting the decision that we are taking in this critical moment of our country's history.
0: Doc, final question. Looking at how the global factors are contributing to this, does it mean if it continues this way, we are always going to see an increment? Is that how it's going to be?
2: Well, if we continue this way, and I like the condition, if we continue this way and the stock keep on depleting, yes. And that if we continue this way and we are unable to even bring peace and continue to January and others where we'll be in the peak of the winter and others, we could really struggle to even meet the normal demands because global supply inventory is at its all-time low. And I can confidently tell you that inventory levels have declined significantly between over 500 million barrels to a billion barrels within the last 2 months. And that these are petroleum products that have not been, that they've not been able to restock.
0: Doc, thank you very much for your time. Dr. Patrick Ofori, CEO of the Ghana Chamber of Bulk Oil Distributed. Thank you very much for your time. Away from petroleum products and the pricing, let's do constitutional, because the Citizen Platform on Constitutional Reform has rejected a proposal to extend the tenure of the President and Parliament from 4 years to 5 years. The group says the current four-year system should be retained, argue that other proposals or proposed constitutional reforms will address concerns over the election day, the transition period, and the powers of the outgoing administration. Let's get more on this. And Eunice Agbenyozi is the head of program at Star Ghana and one of the conveners of the Citizen Platform on Constitutional Reform. Eunice, thank you very much for your time. What really is your problem when it comes to the constitutional amendment process?
3: Thank you very much, Sammy, for having me, and good evening to your listeners. First of all, as the Citizens Platform on Constitutional Reforms, I would like to start off first by saying that we do recognize and appreciate the President for responding to a long-standing national call and establishing the Constitution Review Committee. Going further, we want to commend the President and the government for working with the committee to publish the report, and also the government publishing its own report. We think that the action of the government deserves commendation, and we want to give it where it's due. As a platform, we are constituted of over 100 civil society organizations, labor union associations, and individuals who are deeply concerned or deeply care about this important national assignment. We have, right from the setup of the committee, been engaging. We have submitted memos. We have engaged the committee. We began engaging the government. We have been to the length and breadth of this nation trying to bring citizens on board this important assignment. All of these efforts have culminated in our understanding one of the committee's reports, where the recommendations are coming from, to the government position paper, which have informed the platform's position paper, which we presented today. So yes, there are recommendations from the committee that we agree with. There are also positions of the government that we agree with, but there are also other positions of government that we take different views on how it should be approached and the best way, for that matter, for addressing the issues that have been raised. Now to the question of the presidential term. The committee identified two concerns that raised the recommendation for the extension of the presidential term. One is that the one-month transition between the declaration of the presidential results and the assumption of office is too short to allow an orderly handover. And then two, that the absence of a fixed election date leaves the electoral calendar less predictable than it should be. You would see from the government's position paper that it has accepted the committee's recommendation to revise the electoral calendar and the presidential transition. So we do think that the challenges or the reason for arguing for the extension of the term of office of the president and parliament would be addressed by one, the acceptance to change the election date, which the government itself has agreed with, and then the transition period and the powers of the ongoing administration. We think if those issues are addressed, some of which the government has already accepted, we do not need to have an extension of the term of office of the president. So this is where we are coming from as a platform.
0: Okay, there are other issues you also rejected or you disagree with government when it comes to the constitution review. You've mentioned the presidential tenure. What are the other ones that you reject? Because in one of the documents, you say that you also reject the proposal that members of parliament should still serve as ministers and deputy ministers. Government on several occasions, not this government, although several government have come to explain why you need these members of parliament to also serve as ministers. Why do you oppose after all these explanations?
3: As the citizens' platform, we fully support a clear separation between the executive and the parliament for two reasons. One, to enhance efficiency, where you would have members of parliament focusing on their legislative, their representative, and their oversight role. And then two, to ensure that there is accountability. So where you have members of parliament that are appointed as ministers, the lines of accountability get a compromise. So we believe and hold the position that there should be that clear separation of powers between the executive and a parliament. And we think that this is a fundamental issue or challenge that this reform moment should help us address. And so we ask the government to reconsider its position on this issue. But Sami, please allow me to also raise very important issues, because the content or the areas we agree with the government and hold different views from the government are important. But another important issue are the process guarantees. And we are asking for four main issues regarding the process guarantees. That one, that there is Constitutional Reform Implementation and Roadmap Act. And this helps us to establish clearly the implementation roadmap, and it is backed by law. And this is coming from the experiences we have had in the past where constitutional reforms failed to transition from establishment of a CRIC. So we think that this is a process guarantee that we must have as we discuss the content at work. The second is to clarify the mandate of the implementation committee. So we are asking for a clear clarification of the mandate of the implementation committee. And we ask that the implementation committee does not limit its work to focusing on only the government's position paper into amendment bills. We think this is important because, as we have emphasized this morning, this is a national assignment. It needs to go beyond a few people to involve different voices. We know that the TUC presented its position paper last week. We are aware that some political parties are preparing to present their position papers. Civil society organizations are doing the same. What this means is that there are different groups of people or different groups of citizens who have ideas, opinions about how this process should be managed. And we ask that the CRIC consults all these different voices and does not limit its work to only that of the government position paper. The third is the fairness of the referendum. We are asking that the government, when the time for when the time comes for Ghanaians to vote on the entrenched provisions, the process is fair and people are given meaningful choice. What do we mean by that? That we will not be placing 20 different amendments before the country as one package with one yes or no answer. That these issues are clearly separated and enable people to be able to support one and not the other. And the last important assignment.
0: Hello, Eunice. Sorry to come in here, but then if you say these amendments should be separated, it means we will have to have extended days in getting all done, because if it's just a yes and no thing, how do you want government to do? Why extend a number of days so we can all have opportunity to read through very well before we may vote on it? Is that a proposal from your end?
3: So the amendments, especially the entrenched provisions, require that it goes to referendum for citizens to make decisions. The amendments, they deal with different questions, ranging from, for example, the term of the president to the funding of a local government. What we are saying is that it is possible that a person may support one of these changes and strongly oppose another. So what we are asking is that the clarity. We separate ballot questions. So we are not saying that we should have ballot questions for all the 20, but group where they are related, right? Group where they are related to give people opportunity to respond appropriately to the different set of questions. And that all related proposals must not be bundled together for convenience.
0: Okay, the other proposal which you also mentioned is the ceiling of parliament to 300. And are you saying that within the existing one of the 276, we shouldn't add the additional 24, which the government announced, which will be identifiable groups, identifiable individuals that are adding up to the 300? Are you opposing to that? Are you then saying that we shouldn't extend the number to 300? It should be just part of the 275 members of parliament. Is that the argument from your side?
3: Thank you. So we commend the government for its bold decision to consider the implementation of proportional representation to address the issues of imbalances in representation. We have offered in our full position paper how proportional representation can be done to address the fundamental challenge of inequity in representation, particularly of women, young women, women with disabilities. We think that proportional representation should be implemented within the existing constituencies of 276 and not create an additional 24, making it a 300 for several reasons. The first is that we think that the expansion of constituencies must, you know, go in hand with the growth of the population, and we don't see that as the current argument for that. Then secondly, we know that as a country, we need to manage our resources much more better. So we are in managing our economic crisis by increasing the number of constituencies. We are introducing new costs, you know, to that line. And so, and the additional 24 constituency, we do not think would significantly address the challenge of inequity or inequities in the representation of women, young women, and women with disabilities in parliament. And so we are suggesting for the government to reconsider how it approaches proportional representation within the existing 276 members of parliament.
0: Eunice, thank you very much for your time. Eunice Agbenyazi is head of programs at Star Ghana Foundation and one of the conveners of the Citizen Platform on Constitutional Reform. They addressed a press conference today stating their position on the constitutional review process and the amendments expected to be done on Ghana's 1992 constitution. This is Eyewitness News coming to you live from our studios here in Accra. You can join the conversation by sending us a message on WhatsApp. The number to do so is 0539-986-996. 0539-986-996. If you haven't done so, I encourage you to do so, because at the latter part of the show, we'll bring you talk back with the views and opinions you express on the stories we bring you tonight on Eyewitness News will be read out to you. We go for a quick break. When we come back, we hear from the Institute of Economic Affairs, IEA, which says that 64% of Ghanaians believe double track system should be blamed for the poor quality of education we are seeing in senior high schools across the country.
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5: Question nobody likes to answer. 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
5: Hope Channel and the Atlantic View Conference present The Untold Truth with Pastor Jehoshaphat Odro. 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Everybody is welcome, whatever you believe. The Untold Truth. 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

0: 98696. 0529-986996. During the talkback segment on the show, we will read out your messages to you. Fafa Melody is in studio to bring us an update in news. Hello, Fafa.
1: Hi, Sammy. Well, we'll start with some very disturbing news because Ghanaian children are being recruited into the commercial sex trade through social media platforms, particularly TikTok, according to anti-trafficking non-governmental organization Challenging Heights. The organization says a recent operation conducted with the Ghana Police Service rescued 47 victims from six communities around Gosu in the Ahafo region, including girls below the age of 16. Speaking to City News, founder of Challenging Heights, James Kofi Annan, called on the police to intensify efforts to combat human trafficking while urging the Immigration Service to tighten security at Ghana's borders.
2: Over the weekend, rescued 47 victims of sexual exploitation in the Gosu areas. Six hotspots were identified. Out of the 47 girls who were rescued, 26 of them were handed over to Challenging Heights for rehabilitation and recovery purposes. And out of the 26 that were handed over to Challenging Heights, 16 of them are believed to be under the age of 18, that is, they are children. And all these children were used in sexual exploitation in the Gosu areas. We are seeing a very worrying trend. As you can see, over the last 1 year alone, Challenging Heights, in collaboration with the Ghana Police Service, has rescued 230 girls from sexual exploitation. And now, as we thought it was all Nigerians, we are now seeing an active recruitment of Ghanaian girls into the sex trade in the mining communities.
1: That was James Kofi Annan, founder of anti-trafficking non-governmental organization Challenging Heights. Now, security analyst Richard Kumado has welcomed President Mahama's decision to meet with key security officials following a cocaine seizure in France. President Mahama has summoned key security, aviation, and port sector institutions over the interception of $261 million worth of cocaine in a container ship from Ghana. Speaking to City News, Richard Kumado explained that the meeting is focused on ensuring law enforcement agencies have the resources needed to fight narcotics trafficking.
3: No, these meetings are not when you write pointers for people. One of the things you would do is to make resources available to the security agencies. That is what I said. They will tell the president what they need. One of the things they will need is more resources. Then the president will tell them what he also expects from them. Why? Because if you want to measure the effectiveness of law enforcement officers, you look at the total number of arrests they've made, you look at the quality of investigations, and you look at prosecution outcomes, and you look at confiscation of assets from crime. As a nation, for many years, one of the things we don't do well is about confiscating the access of criminals and what they have used those monies for. And these meetings are meetings for face-to-face conversations, but it's not a meeting where they are going to tell them, do A, B, C. No, these are law enforcement officers at the highest level, and probably you will admonish them to collaborate more locally and internationally.
1: Well, Richard Kumado further argued that recent narcotics seizures demonstrate that law enforcement agencies are making progress in the fight against drug trafficking.
3: You are talking about 2.7 tons to Australia, and you are talking about 3.9 tons to France. But I just told you that NACOP destroyed 9.6 tons. Even if you put the two together, it's NACOP not working. The security agencies, one way of measuring them as to whether they are winning the fight against crime and drug-related issues is how aggressive they have been in the field. And to the extent that you are hearing some of these publications, it's actually not a detriment to the state or a detriment to law enforcement. It's the position, and it's an indication that law enforcement is winning the case against them. And that is why the drug dealers are either routing to some other places. And it's not because they are winning. They have not won. Because in 2006 alone, NACOM destroyed 9.6. Where did they get this from? Arrest, confiscations,

0: and serious. And that is why there's a fire on the mountain for the drug dealers and other related activities when it comes to crime.
1: Kumado. While traders at the Kokomba Yam Market in Agbogbloshie in Accra are warning of possible yam shortage in the capital if government proceeds with plans to demolish the existing market structure to make way for a new 24-hour economy market. The traders say they were not consulted before the decision was taken, while the market leadership claims it has not been given details of the redevelopment plans. The concerns were raised during a meeting between the traders and some minority members of parliament. Secretary of the traders, Anthony Tayam, fears the demolition could leave many young people without jobs and potentially push some into social vices.
2: If this trend continues, very soon there will be shortage of yams in Accra. There will be shortage because the people now fear that if they bring their goods and then there happen to be demolition, where would they market? Where would they stay? They are likely to lose. They might lose their produce. We are telling the government to tell the mayor to suspend his stress to the traders in the market and to demolish the market. And that we are pleading with the market that if he has anything to do to assist in the transformation of giving the market a place to eat, then they should come and then we sit with them so that they can do that for us. But to demolish the market because they want to consult it to our economy, I don't think that's the best.
1: Anthony Tayam is the secretary of the leadership of the Kokomba Yam Market. Meanwhile, the minority delegation led by Bimbila MP Dominic Nitiwu has called on President John Mahama to intervene and address the concerns of the traders.
3: Thank you very much, Fafa, for that latest in news. Let's do some more stories, because the Chamber of Cocoa Marketers Ghana says licensed cocoa buying companies are owed between 4 billion cedis by Cocoa Board. Speaking at a press conference in Accra, its CEO Victor Zdra says the situation could affect their ability to secure new loans to purchase cocoa when the new season begins. He's therefore appealing to Cocoa Board to provide a clear roadmap for settling their outstanding debt before the new cocoa season begins. In a short while, we'll hear the press conference addressed by the CEO of the Chamber of Cocoa Marketers, Victor Zdra, on this matter and get a reaction from the Cocoa Board.
4: Not ready to lend money to us again. If you go and bring money, we also need to get our money paid. And if they don't get enough money down, whereby if we go to borrow money from the banks and deliver cocoa, they will pay us cash. And then it means that we will borrow money and then they will sit on it again for 5 months, 3 months, 5 months, 8 months. That is as good as we don't even go to borrow the money and go to the field to buy the cocoa. If they are able to pay us, at least we can use those monies to start with. And then we can pay our bankers. And then our bankers can also open new lines of credit for us to go to the field and buy cocoa from the farmers. But if they don't pay us, how are we going to pay our bankers? They are not financial. We can't go to the field. And also, if they don't have money down, as they are talking now, if this bond thing doesn't work, whereby Cocoa Board has money ring-fenced so that when we go and buy cocoa from farmers, deliver, and they sell, pay us quickly for us also to go back, it is not worth it going to the field to buy the cocoa at all.
3: You are the CEO of the Chamber of Cocoa Marketers Ghana, Victor Zdra. Let's get reaction on this. And Jerome Kweku Sam is head of public relations at the Cocoa Board, joining us for a conversation. Jerome, thank you very much for your time. Are you aware of this?
5: Good evening. I would say I am fully aware of the said press conference.
3: Okay, and what about the issues they are raising as far as Cocoa Board is owing them 4 billion cedis?
5: So thank you very much, and good evening to yourself as well as your listeners and also to our cherished cocoa farmers. Listening to the press conference, 2 basic issues were raised. First, to do with the outstanding 4 billion that they've made claim of, and also number two, the preparedness of Cocoa Board. I would want to first deal with the issue of the preparedness of Cocoa Board in relation to the opening of the season. It must be established that the day-to-day management or activities of Cocoa Board, Cocoa Market isn't part of it. Even though we acknowledge fully that they are one of our major stakeholders, hence certain pertinent issues ought to come to their attention, but that does not make them part of the day-to-day management or activities that goes on at Cocoa Board. So on the basis of that, I think that the most important or appropriate thing for the chamber to have done was to resort to Cocoa Board in respect of the preparedness of Cocoa Board, but not for them to go out and then question as to whether Cocoa Board is ready or prepared or not. In fact, to disabuse the third proposition or the minds of the chamber, I can fully and confidently tell you that Cocoa Board is fully prepared for the opening of the season. All necessary actions and decisions leading to the opening of the season has almost come to an end, and we are hoping that the government, through the appropriate ministry, will announce the opening of the season. Now, when it comes to the issue of we owing them about 4 billion, I am not sure they brought up this issue to discredit Cocoa, but I'm not sure that is the intent behind this said claim. The reason being that Cocoa Board and Denlicoba, or let me say Chamber, has a history. When we used to do the syndication, these are privately owned organizations that we have been advancing money to for the pitches of Cocoa, because the pitches of Cocoa is the preserve of Cocoa Board as stated in our law. However, because of our inability to execute all our responsibility, the law has also recognized that we license qualified companies who will do this purchase on our behalf. So that has been the practice all these years. We also acknowledge that when we fell out from the syndication, they also stepped in strongly to provide for the pitches of what the Cocobies, and that is why we hold them in high esteem. But when you critically examine our trading pattern, what happens is that they would go to the field and purchase the cocoa, and they will raise what we call the CTOR, that is the cocoa takeover receipt. So upon raising that, Cocoa Board would what would sit with them and then reconcile as to the figures or amounts was involved. So it has always been the case that Cocoa Board will have some outstanding to deal with the licensed buying companies. So if the season ended just about a month and a half ago, it is only reasonable, logical, that there possibly could be some outstanding that Cocoa Board would have to make to the licensed buying companies or the chamber. But that is not to posit that Cocoa Board is not going to do what make payment. In fact, we had an issue at hand which we needed to deal with. Our farmers as well as the licensed buying companies. So between these two stakeholders, we thought that prioritizing the cocoa farmer who does the cultivation and who makes available the beans for us to even purchase and sell ought to be prioritized. After then we deal with whatever outstanding that we have with the chamber. And upon consulting with my chief executive, Dr. Randy Abbey, plans are far advanced to meeting the licensed buying companies or the chamber to iron out all outstandings that we have. But we all can admit the time that we find ourselves in, because we have transitioned from, I mean, the normal financing model that we used to have to a newer version, which is Novell. So there's been back and forth in terms of meetings, consultation, and what have you. So we were thinking that they would have put themselves in the shoes of Cocoa Board to understand, yes, but on the side of business, we acknowledge whatever difficulty they think they are going through. But whatever we are going through now, in terms of the new funding model, it is even to deal with or cushion our license buying companies, because we are going to further advance them monies, whereas they wouldn't have enough or pressure on them going to look for additional resources for the purchase of the cocoa bean. So, as I posited earlier, I'm not sure they are, the intent is to credit the efforts that Cocoa Board has made right from the beginning to this point.
3: Sam, will it be right to conclude that is not new? That has been their practice always.
5: No, this is not new. That is why. So you can put to, the president or the interim chief executive, Mr. Victor, to find out that if this is the first time Cocoa Board, as an organization, has standing to deal with them. They have carried on debt, from 2023. Also, if you could remember, they altered a press conference some 2-3 months ago, which they clearly indicated that, from 2023, they had to carry outstandings or debt, which Cocoa Board owed to them to the next season. I am not in any stretch of imagination saying that that should be the case, but I am only stating that if we have an outstanding like this, it does not epitomize Cocoa Board's inability to settle its debt obligation to the licensed buying companies. But the impression should have been created that there is something new that has just surfaced, in the dealings of the cocoa sector. So if there was anything like that, we could have dealt with it internally, because trends are even far advanced in dealing with a third issue that they are raising. That is the point that I'm raising.
3: You asked me to ask Victor. Thankfully, now Victor has joined us on the line, so I'll pose that question to him. Victor, thank you very much for also joining the conversation. The PRO of Cocoa Board says this practice is not new. So if you know very well that it's not new, why hold a press conference to tell Ghanaians of the situation?
6: Hello?
3: I can hear you loud and clear. Can you hear me, Victus?
6: Victus is here. Good evening, and good evening to all your listeners.
3: Good evening to you too.
6: I've listened to some. We have made it equivocally clear that this debt thing is not anything. It doesn't start with this administration. It starts feeling, suffering this debt thing since 2022. It has become a copybook. Our worry is that it has become a copybook, so that every administration comes, and then LBCs become more or less the surface at the end of the day, because it has become business as usual. We have carried so much debt in terms of interest costs on loans we contracted and paid farmers upfront. And then Cocoa Boy toying with us, paying us in bits. And that is it. So yes, it is something which has been happening. But we say it cannot continue. We can no longer continue with this. Because the reason why you get farmers making noise this 25-26 season is simply because we are being swallowed by debt owed to banks. And we could not raise further funds to pay the farmers upfront. And that is why it spilled over into the public domain. Other than that, it hasn't happened before. And certain times, his utterances when he goes out there to speak for Cocoa Board. It's like everything is just put on LBCs. They have given out money to LBCs. LBCs have been paid, giving money to pay farmers. Certain times our pieces have been thrown into places because of this kind of utterances, that LBCs have been given money and they refuse to pay to farmers. Meanwhile, the money is sitting down there with them. So it is not an attempt to undermine anybody. We are only saying that the debt level that we are working with now, if we are not paid and another season is opened, and we have to, we cannot even go to the market. That is it, because banks have closed all the facility channels. And some are even asking, when are you going to be paid your monies? If you are not paid, we will not be able to lend new monies to you, and rightly so. So, yes, we know cocoa bug will pay. But certain times, utterances of some of the very leaders, last week we went there, said, when are you going to pay our money? And then the officer said, as and when they get money. How can you speak like that? As and when you get money, even if it's 10 years, it's unacceptable.
3: Victor, sorry to come in here. You say that this debt has been there since 2022. It means
6: No. I'm not saying this debt. I say we have been experiencing this overload of that is pushed over into various cities.
3: Since 2022.
6: The current debt. Yes.
3: Okay.
6: But
3: hold on.
6: Yes.
3: Victor,
6: yes.
3: Hold on. So the 4 billion that you are talking about is an old debt. It's not new.
6: No. It's current. This is what they are owing us now.
3: So
6: it's not an old debt.
3: So the 4 billion is a current debt.
6: Yes. It's what they are owing us now. It's not an old debt. All the old previous ones have been cleared. But to our detriment anyway. But the current debt which we are asking to be paid before the season opens is this season's debt.
3: Okay. Let me go to Jerome because he wanted to make an intervention. Jerome, yes, you wanted to say something when Victor was
7: coming.
3: Yeah.
7: I mean, I don't want the situation to be created as though there is this banter, because this is very unfortunate.
3: No, it's not a banter. I won't encourage that.
7: I'm just about making a point. You see, for me to hear Mr. Victor say that he comes to Cocoa House and an officer tells him that as and when we get money, we're going to pay you. Well, I cannot sit in my chair and then verify the truism in relation to the assertion that he's making. All right, but I think that it's quite, because I mean, we have treated the license buying companies with respect. Ask Mr. Victus. I mean, I'll tell you that I personally may even apologize to him. Even if you come to Cocoa House, come to my office and do not maybe find me, I am doing something elsewhere or whatever. And whenever he comes, I think the executive management also opens their doors and all that. I mean, about a month ago, they launched their chamber, and then the chief executive and all the other executives were there to support. I mean, signaling how important we attach to whatever that they do. But there's one interesting point that he made. I don't know if he averted his mind to. He said that from 2022, so I stood corrected when I even mentioned 2023. So he said from 2022, I mean, there has been this carried over, debt. This simply means that when the new administration headed by Dr. Randy Abeke, we experience situations like that. So we have to fulfill that obligation. We have to make payments to them from the previous or from the previous season. But he should also acknowledge the fact that we are plunged into a situation which has not befallen Cocoa Board before in respect of what happened in the 2025-2026 season, which even led to a reduction in the farm gate price towards to the cocoa farmer. It is important to state that after when we did cut the farm gate price, it did not affect the margin of the license buying company. Do you know why? Because we acknowledge the difficulty with which they do what they operate. All right? And the chief executive has always sung praises to the license buying companies for what they have done. Now, I did indicate, I did not miss words. I said we have two situations. Are we to prioritize the farmers or are we to prioritize the license companies? By the farmers' stretch of works, the license buying company is in business. Because if the farmer today decides not to farm, what is the relevance of Victor's business? And by extension, what is the relevance of Cocoa Board? So we sitting as a board, we needed to prioritize our farmers. That this is how much, and that is why, I mean, we had a meeting and Victor's was part. We told them that give us details as to how much you owe the farmers. So we find money to do what? To pay them. And they brought us an outstanding of about 1.4 billion Ghana cedis, of which we do out 2.6 billion. And that is where it sparked this whole conversation that we have missed in this public, and we have told the farmers that, I mean, a data has been brought and stipulating how much they are being owed and as such they should go for them and all that. But that is exactly the information, the data brought to us. And we needed to save a certain situation.
3: Now,
7: is this the argument of Victus that after making that commitment, we ought to have kept quiet for the money to have been used to defray their debt or obligation that they also have to their bankers or what, at the expense of the crypto farmer?
3: Okay.
7: That Victus is making.
3: Okay.
7: But I
3: just he's made a claim. Moving forward, when do you intend to settle this 4 billion city debt? You want to give some assurances?
7: So that's why I told you that when we had this press conference, when we had said, I was with my chief executive, and then he was even surprised because, I mean, a lot of moves have been made, and he even told me that the chamber has reached out to him for a meeting, but because of, I mean, his busy schedule, which is known to them, he hasn't fixed, but he was looking at next week where we would onion all these issues even before the opening of the season. So
3: ironing all these issues, including payments?
7: Yeah, because these issues will come up, and that will be the appropriate forum for these discussions to be made. That will be the appropriate forum. And that is where proper responses and assurances will come. If I sit in my chair and tell Victor that, Victor, when it is 11 p.m. today, I will pay you, I'm not being a credible official. So it is important to hasten slowly, to gather all your facts, and then use the appropriate conduit or forum to deal with some of these issues than for you to hastily just come out wanting to say anything to beautify or to glorify a certain situation. So I think that it is better late than never. We are still extending an invitation to the chamber for them to come with it, and then we deal with some of these issues and for us to finding solutions and all that in the media.
3: Right.
7: I think that is not appropriate for them to go about some of these issues.
3: Okay, Jerome. Victor, are you convinced that cool down, the money will be paid?
8: I've never been maybe wild or anything. You know, I lead almost 100 LDCs. I had a lot of about 100 LDCs, and the most active ones, about 40. Will you believe that every day, even this morning when I was going to work, every call that I take, say, when is cocoa paying our money? The season is going to be opened. How are we going to buy cocoa? Told them to exercise patience. Look, Jerome knows I do a lot of diplomatic work with that. But you know, money matters. Money generates heat, you must know that. And they are not matters of fancy. To hold on to somebody's money for over 6 months, for the person to be paying interest on it, that money with you are not coming to pay interest on it to the person. It's the same money you are coming to pay. By the time you pay the money to the person, it's like it has become useless because he needed even another money to add to it before pay his bankers. You know that. And we are saying that. We cannot continue with this copybook style. Oh, we are going to pay you. We are all aware of the problems that are in cocoa, but I cannot pretend I don't know. I think this is the follow. It's not there. We are not, but the reality is that the pressure is on, and not rightly so. If I tell you that one company was paying 12 million cedis every month at interest cost to banks. Do you believe it? Do you not believe it? 12 million cedis every month servicing debt. That's interest cost.
9: Okay, Victus, thank you.
8: It's not the best for Adobe business. So we are only trying, everybody, the bottom line is that we want to save the industry. We want to protect the industry. We want to move the industry to be to the next level. And this is not the way we can do it.
9: Okay, Victus, thank you. Thank you very much for your time. Victus Jha is the Chief Executive Officer of the Chamber of Cocoa Marketers, Ghana. Let's do some other story, because we're told that the management of the La Pleasure Beach Resort has called on President John Dramani Mahama to intervene in an attempted demolition of structures at the beach front. At a press conference,

0: we hold a meeting with the vendors, with the exception of the management, and inform them of the intended demolition. Management got wind of it, and that's when I in the meeting. In that meeting, he produced some documents to they said that the Bitcoin is part of the trade fair acquisition. As such, it is government land. So they are doing demolition to hand it over to the management of the Labadi Beach Hotel. But that isn't true. So we came up with this to the press conference to register our displeasure. In the press conference, we indicated that there have been two acquisitions. There was an earlier acquisition that started from way back to 37 down to the Mali side of the beach. The second acquisition was the one that is called the fiscal acquisition, and that was done with an executive instrument. In both acquisitions, the famous of the acquisition realized that most of the people of La are predominantly fisher folk and farmers. As such, they excluded a beachfront so that the activities of the fisher folk can still go on. So the beachfront had never been part of the acquisition, fiscal acquisition, as they claim. We produce evidence or documents to that effect. So we are asking the government, we are just pleading with them that the right thing should be done. As far back as the first acquisition, the beachfront had never been part of the acquisition. So they should leave it for us to operate our business with them.
1: Okay, is this related to the recent demolition exercise that took place close to La Boma Beach? Is this related in any way?
0: Not at all. The recent demolition at La Boma has to do with the recent flood. So that demolition, the authorities believe that it will serve as an antidote to the flood. However, it's a different ballgame. It is an acquisition. That was known as the trade fair acquisition, which they are trying to implement. But the beachfront is not part of that acquisition.
1: Okay, Ni, thank you. Thank you for the clarification. Thank you for your time.
0: Welcome.
1: Benjamin Numo is spokesperson of the management of the La Pleasure Beach here in Accra, where we understand some confusion in respect of some demolition exercise expected to take place at the beachfront, where the management are rejecting such a thing. This is Eyewitness News, coming to you live from our studios here in Accra. So a few weeks ago, we brought you a story where an issue of a kidnapping taking place at Asin Fosu in the central region. The issue went to court and some individuals have been remanded into police custody. Let's get more on this. And the lawyer for the suspects who were put into police custody is joining us for a conversation. God Love Tinkran Ejay is lawyer for the suspects who have been put into police custody. Love, thank you very much for your time, God Love. You are the lawyer for these suspects. What disagreement do you have about this decision of the court?
2: Good evening to your listeners and your cherished viewers. Let me first say that it is not a disagreement that we have with the court, because the court absolutely has done its work, and we respect the decision of the court that the accused persons be remanded for a week. Now it is up to us as defense counsel to put our house together and make sure that the personal liberty of the accused are enforced. And so we don't think that there is any disagreement between us and the court. The only thing that we have done throughout this week is to make sure that we give our story out and give the narrative that unfolded as our accused person informed us. That's exactly what we have been doing.
1: And what is your story?
2: Okay, so you know, obviously, when there is an issue, there will be two sides of the coin. The story of the state, obviously, by the police, and the story of the accused person. Now, I'm using the word accused person because at this stage, that is who they are. Now, it is not the case that these four persons that the

0: police arrested are kidnappers, you see, and they are not, they did not hold anybody hostage to demand a ransom. Actually, what happened was one of them, this is a champion, a teacher in a secondary school in Kumasi, had a call, a very strange call, which was by a gentleman. The gentleman demanded, or it told her that they have mistakenly sent Mumu money onto her phone, and therefore they would be grateful if she could refund it to them. Mavis, knowing that this is one of the commonest tricks that this Mumu fraudsters use, hanged up on this gentleman. Now, a few minutes after that call, another call came identifying herself as a lady who is working with the MTN brand. And the lady indicated that from where she sits as a staff, they have seen that this, there's this particular number that is trying or attempting to hack her Mumu account. And therefore, the first thing they would want to do for her is to block that particular number. In fact, my client, having received an earlier call, was okay and happy that if the number could be blocked. Now, after she spoke with this lady, the earlier call came through again and demanded that why did she report that particular line to MTN for it to be blocked. And so my brother, it presupposed that the event now corroborated, because initially a lady from MTN supposedly said they are going to block it. This number calls back and said, indeed, the number has been blocked. That means that it is becoming something official. Now, afterwards, the lady who claims she works with MTN called again and now asked my client that because the person has attempted 17 times to go into the Mumu account, it will be prudent if they go through a permanent procedure to secure her Mumu account for her. Therefore, she will be grateful if my client could delete her Mumu app on the phone and reinstall it again. Now, she also indicated to her that she has seen in the system that my client has connected her Mumu account to her bank, EcoBank account. And so if she doesn't go through that procedure, the person may hack into the EcoBank account as well. In fact, all this while my client was driving, and so she didn't really pay particular attention to what was happening on the screens of her phone. Now, this lady who identified herself as a staff in the second of MTN in the second call now demanded that in order to help her block the EcoBank account, she should call up the numbers on her ATM card that she uses at EcoBank so that they will help her to block that particular, you know, connection of the accounts to the Mumu. Now, when she gave out the number, she started having a beeping alert. Unknown to my client, she thought the OTP that the lady said will be given to her to reinstall the Mumu app is what was beeping on her phone. Because she was, you know, driving, she didn't pay attention to it. So when she got to the house, she now narrated the story to her sister, and the sister said, no, this story is too good to be true, and therefore, have you checked your phone? It was at this point that my client checked the phone and realized that, in fact, the beeping alert that she was receiving was not actually any OTP as the lady had reiterated. However, it was a debiting alert, and these people had been able to hijack her account. First, we have withdrawn about 24,800 from her Mumu account, and also withdrawn 20,000 from her EcoBank account. And so she became very, very, very disorganized and just called a few colleagues and shared it with them. One of such colleagues was her colleague tutor who was into IT. And so this colleague tutor decided, okay, we can track the number to see who particularly is using that number. However, they decided to disguise themselves as a lady and then mimic, you know, a kind of a relationship to put an offer out there with this number. Supposedly, that turned out to be the victim that we are calling a victim of kidnap. And so they lured him to come to Kumasi to come and meet the supposedly internet girlfriend for the first time. Now, this gentleman, it was identified, was located at Asimpusu. And so the gentleman arranged with them coming to see his internet girlfriend and came to Kumasi. When he came to Kumasi, he realized that the location was not actually any girlfriend's location, but the location was my client's house. And so they bundled him up and decided to elicit information from him. In fact, they confronted him straightforward that the reason why they brought him to the house was for him to tell them how they took the money and how they can get their money back. It was at this point.
1: But counsel, if it was an issue of fraud from your description, why didn't they take him to the police station then?
0: Well, you see, you and I know that sometimes as a person, everybody has the right under the Constitution or under the Criminal Act to protect his or her property. It happens. If you can use reasonable force to, you know, prevent an attack on you, you wouldn't say that I want to wait for the police to come. You would have to defend yourself. He thought that the ultimate goal was how she could get her money back. And so she was very much interested. Her whole intention was just to refund my money to me and just go your way. And it was at this point that this gentleman now agreed that, yes, indeed, it is true that they are into Momo fraud. But for that particular transaction, he was not part. But one of the brothers only took his SIM card to do that transaction. However,
1: the report is that they kept him in the room for a number of days. If indeed,
0: now all this I'm telling you happened on the first day. Now on Sunday, the guy himself told my client that, look, if you give me the opportunity, you take a video of me. I mean, there was some form of reasonable. I will put it as reasonable force.
1: So the video we saw on social media and saw everywhere, it was the guy's approval for that video to be taken.
0: Exactly. I mean, he proposed that that video should be taken so that he will give my client a particular number of one of the accomplices. Once they see him in that state, he can assure my client that they will definitely pay the money. And so when he said that, it sounded, good.
1: But from the way the guy was talking, if you watch the video very well, it looks like he was doing this under duress.
0: There was no duress, my brother. There was no duress. This was a gentleman. If you have seen the video, you will see that the gentleman was actually talking to a relative, somebody he knows in a very calm manner.
1: So for you, it's not an issue of kidnapping?
0: Not at all.
1: You are willing to prove this in the court?
0: Absolutely. I think when you talk about kidnapping, holding somebody,
1: okay,
0: ransom before, the amount that it was demanded, exactly her amount had been defrauded. That's
1: okay.
0: All.
1: All right, Castle, thank you. Thank you very much for this clarification. God love Tinkwan Ejie, his lawyer for some four suspects who are currently in court of allegation of kidnapping in Asin Fosu in the Central Region. This is Eyewitness News coming to you live from our studios here in Accra. The Institute of Economic Affairs, IEA, has done some survey, and they say that 64% of Ghanaians believe that the double track system should be blamed for the current decline in education in SHS, senior high school in the country. The survey also says that 54% of Ghanaians support the government's intention to borrow funds to construct additional SHS infrastructure and eliminate the double track system. Already, President John Dramani Mahama said by the end of 2027, the double track system will be off. The IEA survey also says among those who believe that the double track system has reduced education quality, 60.8% supports borrowing to build additional SHS infrastructure, while 38.4% believe it is not supposed to be done. Now, majority of Ghanaians say the double track system has contributed to declining quality of free SHS education. The government introduced the double track, if you remember, under the Akufo-Addo administration. But the survey from the Institute of Economic Affairs, IEA, says many of the people who responded to their survey say that the double track system is not the best and should be done away with. Details of this survey is on citynewsroom.com. If you go there, you'll get to see the full details of this survey as conducted by the Institute of Economic Affairs. This is Eyewitness News coming to you live from our studios here in Accra. We'll go for a quick break. When we come back, Daniel Drew is here to give us the latest in the world of business.
2: 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Be there as a

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1: Welcome to City Business News on Eyewitness News. I am Daniel Odruomensah. President John Dramani Mahama says vehicle assemblies will soon have to meet a minimum level of local production to qualify for tax exemptions. He says the finance and trade ministries are finalizing the new incentive regime, which will be announced in the upcoming budget. Speaking at the commission of Zondertech's expanded assembly plant, President Mahama says government wants to prevent companies from importing almost complete vehicles, carrying out minimal assembly in Ghana and benefiting from tax incentives.
2: I wish to inform you that the Ministry of Finance and the Ministry of Trade and Industry are finalizing their discussions on the incentives for semi-knockdown automotive assembly. We are going to introduce a percentage which you must achieve to be able to qualify for the VAT exemption. We don't want manufacturers who bring the whole car, they just remove the steer and tires, and they bring it here, put the tires and put a steer, and say we've assembled this vehicle in Ghana. A certain percentage of assembly must take place locally for you to qualify for the VAT exemption. The Minister of Finance will soon read the budget to Parliament, and that incentive will be read out in the coming budget.
1: President John Dramani Mahama, meanwhile, Zondertech Ghana Limited says its expanded assembly plant will have the capacity to produce at least 12,000 vehicles annually. The company says the plant will assemble SUVs, pickups, electric vehicles, and light commercial vehicles. Chief Executive Officer Yang Yang also spoke at the event.
3: We want to move from assembling vehicles in Ghana to assembling vehicles here. We want to invest here. We want to create jobs here. We want to treat people here, and most importantly, we want more value to stay here in Ghana. Today, standing here in this assembling plant, we can see that vision becoming reality. This plant supports the assembling of SUVs, pickups, electric vehicles. That's why today we also invited our Minister of Energy and light commercial vehicles, and its capacity is 12,000 units per annum minimum. But for us, this factory means much more than production lines and the vehicles. It represents our long-term commitment to Ghana.
1: Chief Executive Officer of Zondertech Ghana Limited, Yang Yang. In a related development, President John Dramani Mahama is urging engineers, artisans, and local businesses to take advantage of opportunities in the construction of the proposed Sentio Airport Garden City project. He says the project should create jobs and support local businesses. President Mahama made the call when he cut the sod for the $1.3 billion project.
4: The project brief says that it will comprise approximately 582 premium apartments, a 600-room hotel, a conference facility with a capacity of 2,500 people. It will have healthcare facilities, a modern shopping mall, landscape gardens, 503 parking bays for cars within a four-story apartment building, and other supporting commercial and leisure amenities. These are substantial facilities. However, the true value of this project will not be measured solely by the number or scale of the buildings that are constructed, but its contribution to our economy would also be measured by the quality of the urban environment that it creates, and above all, by the opportunities that it delivers to the Ghanaian people. During construction, Ghanaian engineers, architects, artisans, technicians, suppliers, and other local businesses must have meaningful opportunities to participate in this development.
1: President John Dramani Mahama. And that's all for City Business News on Eyewitness News. I am Daniel Odruomensah.
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0: 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It's now time for Talk Back, where Talk Back will bring you the views and opinions you express on the stories we brought you tonight on Eyewitness News. 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
0: For Talk Back. Hello, Fred.
2: Hi, Sammy.
0: What are listeners saying?
2: Let's go to Nyohene in Nyohene South. And we have Hassan Hamdan. He says, if the MPP is going to rely on the increment of petrol and diesel, thinking that it would help them come back to power, then I'm sorry for them. They will stay in opposition for a very long time. The hardship, the pain, the wickedness Ghanaians experienced under the former government is unforgivable. We go to Ahafomem, where Paul Aka writes, Paul Aka Jr. writes. He says, your introductory question should be rhetorical, as Ghanaians have no option but to pay for the hikes. Ask government officials if a bomb has been thrown into our country to necessitate these hikes. Ghanaians must wear their seat belts as the economic hardship is about to take off.
0: Abi National Inwa says, so I want to ask, if it is by name that Ghana we are producing oil, why can't we

0: compressing the syllable and rushing instruction. Student lost teacher supervision and revision time. Overcrowded shared facility disrupted learning and teaching, whilst the alternating schedule affected students' study rhythm and orientation. Reinstating a single-track system would restore adequate learning time and improve academic outcome. I'm sure the comment comes on the back of the IEA survey, where it says 64% of Ghanaians believe the double-track system has contributed significantly to the poor performance we are seeing in our senior high schools across the country.
1: Let's go to Sandema, where Daniel Apaliog is writing from. He says, the CLC proposal to extend the presidential term to 5 years is a step in the right direction, provided we have a visionary and developmental oriented leader like JDM. However, such an extension would be disastrous if entrusted to an administration like the SWAL government. Good government, good Ghana, good governance, not merely a longer tenure, is what ultimately benefits the nation.
0: Fred Tete says, good evening. I think the group do not clearly get what is being proposed. They are making our system mixed member, not
1: a professional representation.
0: It is not expansion of constituency. 276 multi-member constituency plus 24 by list. Who do you represent a constituency? Fred, I don't really...
1: I think what he's trying to put out is that the proposal by the CLC, he is describing it as a mixed member proposal, not a proportional representation. So then he's explaining that the 276 will still have members elected.
0: That's additional 24.
1: Then additional 24 would be people who are nominated by the various groups.
0: And this is what the citizen platform is opposing.
1: Yes.
0: They believe that the 24 addition that they intend to appoint should be a mixture of the 270. So there's no need for an extension or an increase in the number. Yes. Let's maintain the 276.
1: And within that 276, you make way for 24. Where it would have a representation from all the various groupings that you're talking about. So they are not looking for an increase to 300. They are looking for 276. Let's go to Majid, who is writing from Tamale. He says, it's clear from all indications that Ghanaians are unwilling to increase the presidential tenure by 1 year. So the government should desist from any attempt to bulldoze its way through the passage of this unpopular amendment.
0: Let's get one from Dalenyo in Pediasi. It says, issues of constitutional amendment should be left for Ghanaians to decide by votes during the referendum. Some of the CSOs are just confusing everybody.
1: But it's the job of the CSOs to also educate.
0: Yeah.
1: So when the CSO believes that they disagree with a particular aspect of the CRC's report or proposal, it's also their duty to explain why they disagree. Not everybody would understand or know why you should vote for yes or vote for no. People may need to be given the opportunity to hear both sides, why it is important to keep it or why it's important to change it.
0: Yeah.
1: And based on that, people make amendments or make decisions as to whether to vote yes or no. So I don't think that the CSOs are confusing anyone. I think that they are educating and also pushing what they believe should be the case. So others can listen and make a decision of their own. Let's go to Baba Chairman in Tamale. He says, this government must eschew arrogance and pay the gallant cocoa farmers their monies. The cocoa farmers have not been treated well.
0: Michael Enchibu Isako in United States of Abufu, Okankwe North. When did Abufu make United States? And he says, dear President Mahama, the earlier we deal with this cocoa issue in this country, the better for all of us. The government must set up to ensure that Ghana does not become a transit center when it comes to cocoa. Another one from Ya Intema. Ya Intema says, the cocoa board should be able to pay our cocoa farmers. They have worked too hard for them not to be paid. The situation where they are owed too much money must be addressed.

0: expert before you come in, 1 year from Emma. And Emma says, the constitutional review process should be agreed by all Ghanaians. I don't understand why some sections of the amendment was taken out by government and yet others were allowed to come in. There's a need for an agreement by all Ghanaians and we vote on it during the day of the referendum. Richmond in Kofodia says, what is happening in this country? Every day increase in prices. This time around, we are hearing of an increment in fuel prices tomorrow. Oh God, come and save us. Tete says, this is the right opportunity for the GPRTU and its affiliate members to also announce an increment in fares. They have endured for long. A 20 to 30% increment will not be bad. Well, when we spoke to the CEO of the Chamber of Bulk Oil Distributors, he agrees that it's about time the GPRTU also announced an increment in fares because they have sacrificed. According to him, they have sacrificed too much. And so this is the time for them to consider an increment. Alfred, you have any of the messages?
1: Yes, this is from Nilante. Nilante is writing formula. He says that I think that there needs to be more clarity on this demolition which is expected to take place at the La Pleasure Beach. Is it connected to the ongoing demolitions to clear way for the Peshi, or is it a matter where the Labadi Beach management want to take over the lands around the Pleasure Beach? There's also this coming from Osei. Osei is writing from Seoul to Amore. Osei says that the CLC report for 5 years, I think, is a good decision. It would give a longer time for a president to be able to implement his ideas to ensure that they are able to succeed before they hand over. There's also this coming from Jacob. Jacob is writing from Abofutu. Jacob disagrees with us. Jacob says that, I don't think this five-year thing is anything we should push for. What if we have a bad leader? What would happen to us? After all, when people have 4 years and they are determined to ensure that they perform within the 4 years, they always succeed. Why do we want to extend this to 5 years? There's this one from Sarah. Sarah is writing from Pokwase. Sarah is also speaking around the CLC issue. Sarah says that 5 years or 4 years will change nothing. What would actually make a difference is the people who we elect, and is the determination of the people we elect to be able to make decisions and also implement the plans they proposed and promised us. Whether 4 years or 5 years, this is unnecessary.
0: Right, I've got like four messages. It has to do with the double track system, and then the survey by the Institute of Economic Affairs. It says, at the time when the government implemented the free SHS program, infrastructure was a problem and the need to implement the double track system. It has served the country well. It's just that this government has failed to manage the double track system well. That is why we are seeing these challenges. This is from Ama in Tema. Ekuya Agnes in Race Course says, the double track system has served the nation well. All we need from this government is to improve it. There will be no need to abolish it. The president says they were going to abolish it, or they're going to abolish it in 2027. They said so when they came to power that it will be abolished in the first year, but till now they are unable to do so. It has served the country well, and all that we need to do is to reform it. There will be no need to abolish it. Yao in Abelinkpe also says that the IEA survey leaves much to be desired. If 64% of Ghanaians, how many Ghanaians are involved in this survey? And how can you say that 64% of Ghanaians say the double track system has contributed to the falling standard of education in senior high schools? Is it a WASI result that we are using to justify this? The IEA survey should come again. And the final one on the double track system, it came with our name, and it says, the IEA survey is a good one. Indeed, the double track system has not helped us as a country. Loss of contact hours, children stay home for too long, engage in all form of vices, and this will result in the WASI results that we are seeing.
1: So, Samichum Andor also writes on the IES report. He said, this is just an opinion poll, largely based on feelings and perceptions. Quality in this case can be scientifically measured. So just define the parameters and then show us the data to see the actual status. There's one from Raymond Kofi. He says, but President Mahama promised to cancel this in his first year. What is happening? Let's go to Eresi. Eresi says that this double track thing, I do not understand what is happening. I thought the government promised to end it when they come into government, into power. What is delaying them? We should stop it and ensure that our kids go into a single track where they will be given the maximum time and taught properly. That is a messy.
0: But Fred, the president said they are going to end it in 2027.
1: Yes.
0: So what's the Texas problem?
1: I think that people are just reacting to the survey from the IEA. And you know, usually when it comes to surveys like that, and it has to do with the education of and children, people are much interested in it. And when you have a survey which says that the double track system is not actually helping the kids to perform, you definitely get people like this who will now go back to look at what the government said or what the NDC or the president said before coming into power. Regardless of the timelines, once something like this happens, they will still want it to be done quickly. And I think that education is something which everybody takes seriously.
0: Yeah.
1: That is why anytime there are issues around education, you have a lot of people expressing so much concern about it. Don't forget that we are still in a period where people are still trying to get themselves placed in schools. We've had concerns about students not performing in core subjects. So it's not shocking that you have so many people like this asking when or demanding that government cancels such a project when there's a survey which says that that particular policy is not helping.
0: Fred, thank you very much. Fred Tete Jabon, Head of Current Affairs at CTFM and Channel 1 Television. My name is Sami Iwuafe. 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
1: A school for bio. Ne lechlan Ghana say womo kusu jine woho. A school for. A teacher for. A na wofo. 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

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What type of bum bitch shoot a friend over a rack? 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Little boogie down.

Good evening. My name is Ida Blanks and welcome to Beach Newsroom Late Edition. Coming up in the bulletin, city under pressure as dollar demand rises ahead of festive season. Western Regional Minister calls for a sustainable Sekendi Stadium plan. Education Ministry welcomes calls for review of CSSPS. Details of these stories and more coming up in 15 minutes. Please do stay.

0: So much grateful for your company this evening. Let's now settle for the details of our stories. The Western Regional Minister, Joseph Nelson, has welcomed progress on the rehabilitation of the Sekendi Sports Stadium, but says authorities must develop a sustainable plan to keep the facility active and prevent it from deteriorating again. According to him, the condition of the stadium when the current administration assumed office was far worse than had previously been portrayed, despite earlier claims that the facility was more than 90% complete. Mr. Nelson recalled that the issue had generated considerable public discussion after a government budget reportedly indicated that the stadium had reached about 90% completion. Moving on, the Ministry of Education has welcomed calls by the Ghana Catholic Bishops Conference for greater transparency and accountability in the computerized school selection and placement system. In a statement signed by the Minister for Education, Haruna Idrisu, the ministry said it was prepared to undertake a comprehensive review of the placement system to strengthen its credibility, fairness, and efficiency. It emphasized that the system remains fundamentally merit-based, with merit taking precedence over protocol in the placement of qualified candidates to ensure that decisions are based on established criteria and applied fairly. According to the statement, a technical working committee will be constituted after the conclusion of the current placement exercise to examine the various components of the placement processes, identify gaps, and recommend measures to enhance transparency and accountability. The ministry reiterated that placement under the CSSPS is a free of charge and cautioned parents and candidates against making any payments to secure or change placements. The minority in parliament has questioned government's decision to demolish schools and other structures to make way for 24-hour economy markets across the country. The concern was raised at a press conference in the parliament by the minority spokesperson on local government, Francis Asansobuachi, who described the implementation as a haphazard and lacking proper needs-based assessments. The minority said, while it supports market modernization, the approach ignores local needs, with many areas requiring upgraded markets or more critical infrastructure.
1: The minority in parliament has invited you here to express our serious concerns about the government's implementation of the so-called 24-hour economy market program across the country. Let us be clear from the outset that we are not opposed to the construction and modernization of markets, nor are we opposed in principle to markets operating for extended hours where there's genuine economic demand. Our concern, however, is that the 24-hour economy market program, as currently being implemented, appears poorly conceived, poorly planned, and disconnected from the actual development needs of many communities. The program appears to be an afterthought, as it was not presented to Ghanaians as a nationwide market infrastructure program in the governing party's 2024 manifesto. Yet government is now pursuing what appears to be a national program of constructing 24-hour economy market across districts, regardless of their development needs, population sizes, economic activities, and existing infrastructure.
0: And that was Francis Asansobuachi, who is the spokesperson on local government. The Ghana cedi faces renewed pressure against the US dollar, recording its second monthly depreciation since May amid rising demand for foreign exchange. The cedi depreciated by 1.86% in July after appreciating by 3.3% in June, supported by $2.1 billion injection from the Bank of Ghana. The pressure driven by demand for energy imports and preparations for December imports persisted into August, with year-to-date depreciation at 8.6%. The Bank of Ghana described the development as normal and expects the cedi to remain relatively stable for the rest of 2026, supported by planned interventions. The Importers and Exporters Association of Ghana has called for urgent government intervention to address operational bottlenecks at the country's ports. Speaking at a press conference, Executive Secretary of the Association, Samson Asake Awingobi, said excessive intrusive examination and poor coordination among regulatory agencies are worsening congestions at the port. He noted that the situation is undermining Ghana's trade competitiveness and pushing importers to neighboring countries.
2: Therefore, strongly recommend that the Chief of Staff urgently convene and lead a high-level special government delegation comprising the Minister of Finance, the Minister of Trade, the Minister of Transport, together with the relevant port regulatory agencies to undertake a comprehensive stakeholders engagement and establish an immediate action to plan to decongest the port.
0: And that was the Executive Secretary of the Association, Samson Asake Awingobi. The association also expressed concern about the high rate of containers marked for intrusive examination. Mr. Awingobi said about 74% of scanned containers are affected, straining terminals, trucks and customs personnel, and urged government to urgently streamline inspections and improve interagency coordination to ease congestion and reduce costs for businesses.
2: Our preliminary information puts the proportion at approximately 74% of containers undergoing scanning, a figure which is independently verified, should immediately trigger a management and operational review of the current risk profiling process. The IEA is not opposed, underline the word, we are not opposed to legitimate examination of high-risk cargo. Indeed, we recognize the responsibility of customs to protect the revenue of the state and prevent smuggling, undervaluation, misclassification, and other custom offences.
0: Again, that was Executive Secretary of the Association, Mr. Samson Asaki Awingobi. That is how we wrap up on Beach Newsroom late edition. Let's now recap the top headline.

Education Ministry welcomes calls for review of CSSPS. Western Regional Minister calls for sustainable Sekendi Stadium plan. TD under pressure as dollar demand rises ahead of festive season. You find latest stories on BeachFMOnline.com. My name is Ida Blankson. Good night.

The Rhythms Experience on 105.5. Don't stop the rhythm. Keep it live on Beach 105.5. Rhythms and more.